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2: Well, hello and welcome to American Country Countdown. I'm your host, Ryan Fox. And last week on the show, Ella Langley had the number one song in the land for the second straight week with Be Her. Can she do it again? Or will our special guest this weekend, Josh Ross, knock her out of that spot with his latest hit, Hey, How You Look? We're going to find out. Plus, Josh is going to tell us all about the success of that song and touring with Dan and Shay this fall. And speaking of success, Lenny Wilson knows a thing or two about that. But how do you find success when playing live? Lenny talks all about that here this hour from the ACC O'Reilly Auto Parts Studio. But first, she kicks off the countdown with a song that was an ACC world premiere last weekend. Lenny Wilson and John Mayer, Phone Keys Wallet, American Country Countdown. Number

Wallet, an ACC debut this weekend from Lainey Wilson and John Mayer, number 30 on American Country Countdown. It's Ryan Fox, and what you eating lately? Maybe a burger? Well, according to Food & Wine magazine, these are the top five best-tasting burgers in the USA. And number five is McDonald's. Number four on this list belongs to Wendy's. In-N-Out Burger has managed to snag third place. Coming in hot as the runner-up is Burger King. And the top-tasting burger, according to the latest research, belongs to Five Guys. Like mine with extra cheese, please. Meanwhile, flipping the patties on number 29, maybe with some Dunkin' Donuts in her hand, Stella Lefty. It's Boston. ACC. On a train.

Water at a Wedding, Graylin James up 1 to 28 on American Country Countdown. It's Ryan Fox, and it's potentially a streak that could push his career to the next level. Back-to-back song success for newcomer Josh Ross, who could have his second career number one song this weekend on ACC. We'll get to that with Josh after his first chart topper, Single Again, American Country Countdown. I know I

0: A hit number one here in ACC back in July of last year. Josh Ross, Single Again on American Country Countdown. It's Ryan hanging this weekend with Josh on the show. Man, that song was huge for you. And then this one this weekend, you got a chance at another number one with Hey How You Look. Looks like things are going well for you. Pretty wild.
1: Dude, it's crazy. I guess it's hopefully it's a good streak that I'm starting. Second time around feels a little better than the first, so that's always good, I guess, right?
0: Does it? Does it feel like things are starting to move a little more your way?
1: Totally, and I feel like it's nice that this one hasn't taken as long as the first one did. You know, it's a little more reassuring, and it's been so cool, man, especially like the live show. Like just watching it grow on the road has been like that's where I'm the most happy, and that's where I have the most fun, and just watching that's been really cool.
0: Yes. So with Hate How You Look, what about this song when you first heard it was like, man, I got to cut this one?
1: Yeah, I mean, Buddy sent it to me, Kristen Yancey, and some of the writers on it had never had like a song on the radio. And there was just something about it. It's like it felt different. It felt fresh. It felt like not what was on the radio, which I really kind of love. And it just like, I love a song that's got like a sad lyric, but it's still, if you weren't paying attention to the lyrics, you'd be like, this is just an up-tempo, fun song.
0: Right.
1: But it's sad. I always think that's just like the coolest thing. And I was like, I cut it. I put it in the live show before I even, you know, released it or any of that kind of stuff. And it was just like, I feel like this is the next thing. And we were debating on that and one other song for the next radio single at the time. And I'm so glad we went with Hate How You Look. So worked out well.
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Dan and Che, number 27, Say So, on American Country Countdown. It's Ryan Fox, and I'd say Dan and Che did exceptionally well representing the USA, singing the national anthem at the World Cup recently.

0: An ACC number one from this weekend in 2023. Morgan Wallen last night on American Country Countdown. It's Ryan Fox. And when you think about Morgan, he certainly thinks outside the box when it comes to everything he does, from his live shows to how he releases his music. Fresh face Josh Ross is doing something out of the norm, which we break down with him after the song that moves up four spots this weekend on ACC, Dustin Lynch, Easy to Love.
1: Number 20.

0: Dustin Lynch, number 26 on American Country Countdown. That is Easy to Love. It's Ryan, and Josh Ross is hanging with us this weekend on the show. Josh, a few minutes ago, you were telling us how sometimes you'll break out a new song in your concerts, just kind of see how things are going. Not many artists do that, where it's almost like a focus group at your shows. Do you do that a lot?
1: I do it if I have the time. Like, if I can convince the band to learn something and we're not in, like, a rush. Because we're always, you know, we don't have a lot of time in sound checks, and we don't have rehearsal days because we're on the road so much. So it's like, hey, guys, I wrote the song yesterday, or somebody sent me the song. Can we learn it in 30 minutes and play it? And they're just like, you know. So, but I just do it because it's like, again, it's, you know, how does the crowd react? Are they moving? Even if they don't know the words, it's like, are they learning some of the words? And that's just like a body language vibe thing that I was like, try to figure out. And yeah, I'm glad I did that with this one for sure.
0: Well, it seems to be working.
1: Thanks. Yeah, no, it's been super cool.
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2: 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Number

Oklahoma X's, Lauren Elena and Chase Matthew, number 25 on American Country Countdown. It's Ryan Fox with all the hits and the stars. And when you're a superstar singer, what's the difference between giving a good show and having a good show? This came up in conversation recently between our girl Lainey Wilson and our new collab partner John Mayer. We break it down in two songs. Hold on. First though, Zach John King, Get to Drinking, American Country Countdown.

0: Conference, former ACC number one, 4x4 by you, Lainey Wilson, on American Country Countdown. It's Ryan, and Lainey Wilson and John Mayer are collaborating together on a new song called Phone Keys Wallet. I'd be out of luck, lost if I ever up and lose. Yeah, Jesus Jones, mama, my phone keys wallet. We just heard it back at number 30 on this week's survey. But the two are also collaborating with Stories from the Road and discussing a conundrum that a lot of stars like them face.
1: There is a difference between giving a good show and having a good show.
2: Oh, somebody better write that down for me.
1: We're recording it. You're always giving a good show. You're not always having a good show. If you can have a good show while you give a good show, that's the best. You're not always going to have.
2: That just put a lot into perspective for me.
1: But you're always going to give a good show. It'd be nice if you could enjoy it too.
2: Yeah.
1: But if at the end of the night it turned out they all had the time of their life and you're going to go shower it off and go,
2: Yeah. And then when I talk to my band afterwards, and I'm like, at times I'm like, that was the best show we have ever played. And they're like, really?
1: I know.
2: And then they come off the stage and they're like, that was the show.
1: I know. And because you're counting all these little things in your head as you're going, yep, put it in the mistake pile, yep, put it in the mistake pile. And then you forget that they're in the audience, they're all here ready to have a great time. They've seen their friends, they're a couple drinks in, they're having the time of their life. All you got to do is just sing the tunes.
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0: He just played his very first arena show with Luke Bryan recently. Shane Prophet sitting just outside the countdown this weekend. It's Long Live Country on American Country Countdown. It's Ryan. Thank you so much for spending part of your weekend with us. And for Parker McCollum, being country is more than just saying you're country. Hold on, he explains. Coming up in 6 minutes. First, though, up two spots this weekend. John Party, boots off, American Country Countdown.
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0: column with an ACC extra. That's pretty hard on American Country Countdown. I'm Ryan, and recently on the Like a Farmer podcast, Parker opened up about something that is near and dear to him, the country lifestyle.
1: Let people get a little taste of that life, and they're going to realize that there's a reason why it's stuck around as long as it has, man. It's good. That slow and easy life, away from all the BS, with a good woman and on a little piece of land, and it sounds so cliche, but it is for a reason, dude. It's good, and it's good for your soul. It's good for your bloodline. It's good for your everything. It's good for business, and you know, I think the more and more people that find out about that, the better.

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1: Coast to coast and around the world, this is American Country Countdown. I'm your host, Ryan Fox, and this hour should be sponsored by two letters of the alphabet, the letter O and the letter N, as in on, because we've got Kelly Clarkson on Jody Messina, Luke Combs on Garth Brooks and Miranda Lambert, Reba and Ella Langley on themselves, plus Josh Ross on what he does with his downtime. So much to get through this hour from the ACC O'Reilly Auto Parts Studio, so let's get it on. Moving up one spot this weekend, Low Cash and Wrong Hearts, American Country Countdown.
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Hello Cash, up 1 to 22 on American Country Countdown. That's Ryan Hartz. It's Ryan Fox. And occasionally I hear a song that isn't new and isn't a release officially, but I get so fired up, I want y'all to hear it. We call it Ryan's Hidden Gems, and this week it belongs to Post Malone. Track number 6 from his F1 Trillion album, What Don't Belong to Me. It's my hidden gem and an ACC

Big weekend for that, guys. He's kicking off another summer of shows at Sphere in Las Vegas. Kenny Chesney. It's Carry On, number 21 on American Country Countdown. It's Ryan. And also this weekend, our special guest, Josh Ross, is working his way to his second consecutive number one song with Hate How You Look. But while he waits for his latest big hit to hit the top of ACC Mountain, what does he do in his downtime? We'll ask him after the guy he toured with all across Canada back in 2023, Lee Bryce. One of them girls. American Country Countdown. Are you

0: One of them girls hit number one back in 2020 here on American Country Countdown. That's Lee Bryce. It's Ryan. And Lee and our guest this weekend, Josh Ross, toured together back in 2023 all across Canada on Lee's Beer Drinking Opportunity Tour. And Josh, we know you tour a lot. It's just what you do. What do you do, though, in between gigs, in your downtime?
1: Travel home. And then, I normally get home. And you know, I've been so blessed with shows, and I love being on the road. And it's like a whole life that I get to live and enjoy. And I'm home maybe a day or two a week. Lately, I've had a couple more days, which has been good just because CMA Fest and all that kind of stuff. But I'm a big fisher. I like fishing. I got like a little pond, and I take like a day at home and just kind of reset and fish. And I got two dogs, hang out with them, and then pack my luggage and get some laundry done and do it all again. So
0: here with Josh Ross on American Country Countdown. Josh, when you're on the road and you're touring and you have downtime during the day, you're at a city that you don't know, you got some extra time, what do you do then?
1: Yeah, I would say like the three or four things I do would be like writing, try to go to the gym, and then I have a fishing pole and tackle box. So if we're like somewhere where there's like a pond, I'll go fishing. And then the odd time I'll play golf. I'll try to get golf in. Usually it's just like nine if I do. But for sure, like the working out, writing, and fishing would be my three.
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0: MacArthur, from Hardy, Eric Church, Morgan Wallen, and Tim McGraw on American Country Countdown, number 20. I'm Ryan Fox, not only your host here on ACC, but also your relationship guru. And I found this interesting. According to the folks at Match.com, if you're going on a first date, here's a tip. Don't overstay your welcome. 52% of singles think a good first date should last between 2 and 4 hours. Pretty interesting. In fact, I'll add to that, if you come over to my house to grill and hang out, let's also apply this rule there, too. Nothing worse than a lingerer, right? Meanwhile, we're linger-free, and back to the countdown with John Morgan. Let's kid myself. ACC.
1: Number 19.

0: Save Myself. It's John Morgan, number 19 on American Country Countdown. It's Ryan Fox with all the hits and the stars, coast to coast and around the world. And we've been doing it as long as country icon Joe DiMassina. It's got to feel good to know that you've got some big stars that are big fans of yours. What superstar is singing Jody's praises? We'll find out after her big ACC number one from 1998. Bye-bye, American Country Countdown.
1: Boy.

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1: That one landed at number one here in ACC in April of 1998. Bye-bye, Jody Messina on American Country Countdown. I'm Ryan, and not only do we talk to the biggest stars in the world every weekend on ACC, but we also bring you the stars talking to each other. Like this really sweet message that Jody recently got from Kelly Clarkson.
2: My memory of you, you're like nostalgia for me, because I remember driving around and I had all the CDs in your visor that you'd like, you know, tuck them in or whatever, and all your favorites you'd keep out of the book. You'd have the book in your car, but then you'd have all your favorites, and you were in my favorites. And I knew those records so well. Every riff, I harmonized with you. We sing so well together. You don't know this, but we do. I love your voice so much. You are literally one of the people and one of the artists that I musically was just so inspired by. Your voice was just one of those pinnacle moments for me whenever I was younger. I definitely was trying to be Jody Messina in my car all the time. Like when I'm listening to your music, my windows are down, I'm 17 years old, and I'm singing my heart out, and I'm wishing one day I could be like Jody and be on stage. So anyway, I still get that feeling every time I listen to your music, and I can harmonize with literally every song you've recorded. It's so good.
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0: ACC Sure Shot. That one is sure to join the countdown very soon. Russell Dickerson, Worth Your Wild on American Country Countdown. It's Ryan Fox. And over the years, ACC has talked to Garth Brooks a ton. And today's current stars have certainly followed and studied the career of his Garthness. What's one thing that Luke Combs wouldn't mind doing that Garth did? All will be revealed here in two songs. First, though, Zach Topp is up two this weekend with South of Sanity, American Country Countdown.
1: Number 8.

0: A huge ACC number one from Garth back in 1994. Calling Baton Rouge on American Country Countdown. It's Ryan, and recently while appearing on the Burt Kreischer podcast, Luke Combs and Burt talked about how Garth retired at the height of his fame and the appeal of them doing that in their own careers.
1: Like, do you just hit delete and just kind of like you're just like, I'm out for a while and I'm just gone for the next 5 years.
2: Well, I fantasize the way you do about what Garth did. 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

0: Brian up one notch to number 17 on American Country Countdown. That is country and she knows it. It's Ryan, and there's a real sisterhood between Miranda Lambert, Ella Langley, and Reba. In fact, the trio recently sat down for a wide-ranging conversation, and we got that in 6 minutes after Luke Bryan teams up with George Burge. It's Ride, Ride, Ride, American Country Countdown.
1: Number 6.

0: Miranda Lambert's Big ACC number one from 2013, Mama's Broken Heart, American Country Countdown. It's Ryan Fox with all the hits and the stars. And Miranda joins Ella Langley and Reba, covering three generations of country for Elle Magazine, where they're talking about being a female country artist in today's industry. Check this out.
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0: 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American Country Countdown. I'm Ryan Fox, and this hour we go international with our guest this weekend, Josh Ross. The super talented Canadian tells us about his first ever trip into the U.S. And then for our ACC Inside America, we actually head across the pond to the U.K. to hear about an event 30 years in the making. Plus, we sprinkle in some Eric Church, and we are absolutely loaded. So let's get things rolling. Back to the countdown. And Chris Jansen, it's me and a beer. 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
21: Prettiest girl I've ever seen. Look at her, man, look at me.

Need a Beer. Chris Jansen, number 15 on American Country Countdown. It's Ryan Fox, and you look a little stressed. You know what? I have just the thing for you. According to Parents Magazine, a real page turner here, a quick way to relieve stress is to do 12 jumping jacks. Not 11, not 13, but 12. According to the study, a quick burst of intense physical activity is a good way to vent pent-up energy, loosen tight muscles. It also helps you build stamina. You might give that a shot. And trust me, after jumping jack number 5, I'm already in the intense physical activity phase. I don't know if I'll need 12. Speaking of working out, this guy knows a thing or two about that. Tim McGraw, and an ACC number 1 from 2014. Shotgun Rider. It's an ACC extra. Roll.

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Bailey Zimmerman, number 14, Chevy Silverado on American Country Countdown. It's Ryan Fox, and American Country Countdown is heard all around the world every weekend in Europe, Australia, New Zealand, and of course in Canada as well, which is where our special guest this weekend, Josh Ross, is from. And what did Josh do on his very first trip to the USA? We'll get to that after his fellow Canadian and worldwide superstar, Shania. 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
1: 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The one and only Shania, Honey, I'm Home. It's Ryan. Shania, of course, a worldwide superstar from Canada. Josh Ross is working on it. In fact, this song could be number one this weekend.

0: Josh, fingers crossed for you this weekend with that one. Hey, how you look? Now, it is a big summer for the United States of America. America's 250th birthday is coming up on July 4th.
1: Yeah.
0: You, of course, are a proud Canadian, but you've come to Nashville to make it big in the country world. What do you remember about your first trip to the U.S.?
1: Oh, that's a great question. Oh, man. First trip. I was really young. We went to Florida. We went to Orlando and went to Disney World. We drove from Ontario there. I think it was 19 or 20 hours with my siblings at the time. And I think we did it was over Christmas, New Year's when we did that. That would have been my first time. And I remember being terrified. I remember going to Disney World and being, what was that, Bug's Life?
0: Yeah, the life-size bugs.
1: And I was sitting in the theater thing, and they crawled under my butt, and I was screaming and crying. And I mean, there's a lot of my family is the masters of joking around, and I felt that they got more enjoyment out of how scared I was at a trip at Disney. But that is my first American trip. And then a lot of people don't know, but most of my family, aunts, uncles, cousins are in the U.S. So I grew up going to Santa Monica in L.A. a lot. And then the other side in Bar Harbor, Maine. So I got to go to both coasts a lot growing up, and I'm excited for the anniversary this year. It's going to be pretty cool.
0: Yes, here with Josh Ross. Now, American Country Countdown is proudly heard all across Canada. We love our Canadian listeners and stations. I'm going to put you on the spot here a little bit, Josh, but what about Canada would you say makes you most proud?
1: Honestly, just the people. I think we have such a good reputation of kind people, caring people. I think it's, some of the most beautiful scenery in the world, especially where I grew up and got to go to Northern Ontario and all the lakes and so many memories for me. So, and then on top of that, I'm just the fans are so awesome. Yeah, I mean, I've been so blessed to obviously live here in Nashville, but be able to go home and have these fans that are excited for me no matter where I go in the world. And yeah, Canada's just awesome. I mean, country music is thriving in Canada, and I'm grateful to be a part of that.
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Brown, number 13. It's Woman on American Country Countdown. It's Ryan Fox. And do you watch the news? Maybe the local news, CNN, Fox News, MSNBC? Well, just how much news is enough news? According to the latest research from the Triangle Institute, 30 to 45 minutes a day is enough to keep up with current events without causing excessive anxiety. Good to know. Meanwhile, we keep our news here on ACC to Country, and one of our top stories, Corey Kent and Coe Wetzel at number 12. This is Rocky Mountain Low.

0: Rocky Mountain Low, Corey Kent, and Co Wetzel, number 12 on American Country Countdown. It's Ryan Fox hanging this weekend on the show with our guest Josh Ross. Josh grew up in Canada playing hockey, so we have to ask, what is Josh's hockey team of choice? A team from back home or the Nashville Predators? This answer could be interesting. Coming up. Meanwhile, here's a guy that's been known to join in and play a hockey game every now and then in Music City. Dierks Bentley and his ACC number one from 2022 with Breland and Hardy. Beer's on me. American Country Countdown.
1: Everybody's got a problem, so do I. But we ain't gonna solve them on a Saturday night. I just put a paycheck in the bank.

0: beers on me.
1: It was number one here on ACC in April of 2022. Dierks Bentley, Breland, and Hardy. Beers on me on American Country Countdown. It's Ryan. Our buddy Josh Ross is hanging with us on the show this weekend. There you are, man, with your big number one, single again. You're looking at getting another number one, hopefully before the end of this show, with Hey How You Look. Now, I know you played football and you also played hockey growing up in Canada. So I got to know, do you have a favorite hockey team? Now, I must tell you, we are on all over Canada, ACC is. So I want to preface it with that. And also, American Country Countdown is heard in Nashville, where you currently live, home of the Nashville Predators. So no pressure, but favorite team, Josh?
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0: by you, Luke Combs, up three notches to number 11 on American Country Countdown. It's Ryan Fox, and most of the time when you see Eric Church, you see him with sunglasses on, right? It's kind of become his thing, but there's a method to the madness. And we get to the origin of his patented chief look after we kick off the top 10 this weekend. Ella Langley and Morgan Wallen, I Can't Love You Anymore, American Country Countdown.
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0: ACC number one Hall of Fame, drink in my hand, Eric Church on American Country Countdown. It's Ryan Fox. And as we all know, Eric has a distinct look with the ball cap and dark sunglasses. And as he explained to the Bussin' with the Boys podcast, it all came about pretty naturally, much to the chagrin of some around him.
1: The last thing the label wanted from a marketing standpoint, they didn't hat, no. Glasses, no. You know, they want you to, you know, have hair and see your eyes and all this stuff. Mm-hmm. But I did it because we were in bars and clubs and nobody really cared. And I have a eye thing where my eyes don't lubricate really well. And my contacts kept popping out on stage. One night, one of my band members said, hey, have you ever thought about wearing sunglasses? Nobody cared. There were 12 people at the show. Mm-hmm. And I was like, yeah, cool. So I put them on and it worked. And then it became kind of a thing.
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What if we don't? The ACC Next Track on American Country Countdown is Ryan Fox. And up next, it's our ACC Inside America. But for this special edition, we actually travel outside the U.S. and across the Atlantic Ocean. We'll explain why after the star that's wowing audiences coast to coast on her Cloud 9 world tour, Megan Maroney. Beautiful Things, American Country Countdown. Number

0: did I forget?
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1: It's Ryan, and this weekend's ACC Inside America is all about Garth and his big show coming up outside the U.S. in London. It all happens next weekend in Hyde Park, and you bet he's bringing along a few friends.
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1: Should be fun with Zac Brown on the bill with Garth, along with a long list of other superstar acts, including our recent ACC guest, Ashley McBride. Which, by the way, you can hear our chat on demand at AmericanCountryCountdown.com. It's going to be a big deal when Garth takes the stage at London's Hyde Park, as it will mark his first performance in the UK in almost three decades. Now, the show, obviously like any Garth show, is completely sold out with attendance of about 70,000 people expected. And Garth, of course, is getting excited. He says, quote, "It's an honor to be asked to play such an iconic venue. It's always the people who make a place special, and we are very excited." 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People are paying the big bucks to see the Garth Man at a once-in-a-lifetime show. 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
1: 3 hours down, 1 hour to go. 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I'm your host, Ryan Fox from the ACC O'Reilly Auto Parts Studio. And this hour, we take you on tour. We take you to the movies, and we take you backstage with Lainey Wilson and Tim McGraw. You don't have to do anything but sit right there. But first, after being at ACC World Premiere last weekend, this massive song from the Toy Story 5 soundtrack now makes its countdown debut all the way up at number 8. Our biggest mover of the week by far belongs to Taylor Swift. I knew it. I knew you. On American Country Countdown.
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0: It's her very first time back in our top 10 since she did it with her song Red back in December of 2013. Welcome back, Taylor Swift. Number 8 this weekend, I Knew It, I Knew You on American Country Countdown. It's Ryan, and are you feeling cranky? Well, blame the TV in your bedroom. Yeah, according to new research, zoning out in front of the screen before bed hurts your ability to sleep. Our recommendation? Turn on the radio to help wind down. We are more than happy to help with that. Meanwhile, Blake Shelton's got an ACC sure shot. Sure to join the countdown soon with this one. Let him in anyway. American Country Countdown.
1: Ain't it

Houston, Texas. Ella Langley, number 7 on American Country Countdown. I'm Ryan, and our guest this weekend, Josh Ross, is giving you a chance to see him on tour this fall with a duo that hasn't done it in a while. No, I'm not talking about Florida-Georgia Line, but the tour does have a big FGL connection. We've got all the details about who it is and what's going on, plus how much Josh has been texting with his upcoming tour headliners. After Dan and Shay and former ACC number 1, Tequila, American Country Countdown. I can see

0: hit number one in July of 2018. Dan and Shay, Tequila on American Country Countdown. You got Ryan. By the way, Dan Smyers and Shay Mooney are hitting the road all across North America in the fall on the Young Tour. They're going to take Florida Georgia Line's Tyler Hubbard with them. And our guest this weekend, Josh Ross. Josh, how pumped are you for this?
1: Dude, so excited. I've got to know them a little bit over the last couple months, and they're just such great guys. Like, it's going to be such a fun tour, and I feel like I'm going to learn a lot. I'm excited to get back out just to be writing, and it's like a routine, and it's like the best routine I can get is, you know, I'm gone Thursday to Sunday every weekend for the next, you know, 8 weeks or whatever it is, and I'm really looking forward to that.
0: And I cannot wait to see this show with you guys together, and you're right, they are the best guys. Dan and Shay are. Have you guys texted at all leading up to this tour, or how does that all work?
1: Yeah, I mean, I was just explaining to somebody today, it's like, it's cool because, you know, obviously they're a duo, and I've got to know Shay a little bit, just like being at the office and hanging out, but Dan is somebody that I've got to see out a lot recently, and been texting him a little bit. We've been trying to meet up for a drink, but he came to my set at the end of, I played Barstool at the end of CMA Fest on the Saturday night, and he came out at midnight and watched my set and was having drinks and hanging out. And so it's been really cool to get to know him. And he just seems like such a solid dude, and obviously so talented too. So
0: here with Josh Ross on American Country Countdown. What is the best piece of advice you've gotten so far in your career? Or maybe it's just, you've noticed another artist doing this and you're like, man, I want to do that.
1: Yeah, probably like the Luke Bryan situation for me is always like watching him play and be on the road with him. And I think he was like in his late 20s, early 30s when he got his first number one. And I remember one night I was talking to him, and Single Again, I think, was maybe just charting at the time. And, you know, he's just like, be here for the 20-30 year plan. Like, build it brick by brick. Like, don't get frustrated. If somebody passes you, people are going to pass you. You're going to pass people, and just like enjoy the process. And I've really thought about that. And then, like, I have to remind myself of that sometimes too. So it's, shout out to Luke for being so good.
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Luke Combs, number 6 on American Country Countdown. At a sleepless in a hotel room is Ryan Fox. And did you know that Tim McGraw and Lainey Wilson are both from Louisiana? Yep, their hometowns are only about 20 minutes apart. And this is wild. The two have never met until recently. So what was it like when these two superstars came together? We'll tell you after Tim at his former ACC number 1 from 1999. Something like that, an ACC extra.

0: Tim McGraw, a former ACC number one on American Country Countdown. It's something like that. I'm Ryan Fox, and recently on the big stage at CMA Fest, Tim got to spend some time backstage and on stage with one of the country stars who idolized him growing up, fellow Louisiana native, Lainey Wilson. Now, as you may have seen in Lainey Wilson's recent Netflix documentary, Keeping Country Cool, back when she was 18, Lainey wrote Tim a letter. Well, come to find out, Tim never actually got a chance to read that letter, so when the two met backstage for the very first time, Tim revealed to Lainey that he decided to write her a letter of his own.
1: Hey, we're going to meet Tim McGraw. This is my childhood dream right here. He don't understand how much of an influence he is to me. I made up dance routines to every song he ever had, and I might show him. Oh my gosh.
2: How are you?
1: I
2: finally found out about your letter.
3: I was embarrassed, first off, that I never saw it. So, I wrote you a letter back, and I wrote it as though I had gotten a letter. No, so I wrote it like, had I gotten it then, this is what I would have said.
1: You're going to make me cry.
3: No,
1: and
3: don't
1: mess
3: cry.
1: My makeup no. up for this.
3: Yeah, mine either.
1: Well, hey.
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Watts in Westbrook in an ACC Next track, and he's painted you pretty on American Country Countdown. It's Ryan Fox, and you know it's a big weekend at the box office when no other movie is willing to open the same weekend as this soon-to-be summer blockbuster. It's one that should make over $150 million this weekend, and we're talking about it in 6 minutes. First, Morgan Wallen up three notches this weekend with Don't We? American Country Countdown.

0: Taylor Swift and a former ACC number one from 2007, Our Song, on American Country Countdown. You got Ryan Fox with all the hits and the stars, and it's hard to believe it's been over 30 years since the first Toy Story movie came out, but the Pixar franchise is back this weekend with its fifth installment featuring Taylor, who we just heard back at number 8 with her song I Knew It, I Knew You on the soundtrack. Taylor, by the way, was only 6 years old when that first movie came out, and this time, the toys are battling tech.
1: Is it as bad out there for toys as they say it is?
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0: 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You're probably going to see Toy Story 5. 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

Jason Aldean, number four. Don't tell me. On American Country Countdown, I'm Ryan Fox. And Jason's part of something special we'll all get to witness on our TVs next week. An event hosted by this guy, Riley Green. Details unfolding on that after Change My Mind. 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

0: Riley Green at number 3 on American Country Countdown. And he's changed my mind. It's Ryan, and have you heard the list of performers that'll be a part of the 3-hour CMA Fest TV special? 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It's going to be good, and Riley Green will host it. 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
0: Welcome back to American Country Countdown. It's Ryan Fox, and he's been hanging with us every hour this weekend on the show, and his latest hit is knocking on the door to number one, but he's not there yet. This is Josh Ross. Hey, how you look? American Country Countdown.
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1: Our special guest this weekend on American Country Countdown, Josh Ross at number two. That's Hey, How You Look and Ryan Fox. And now we have arrived to the number one song in America. And it's a song that, despite being fun and easy to sing, tackles very deep subject matter. According to Ella Langley, Be Her is not about being someone else. It's about being the her you want to be. Ella goes on to say, I think there's things that every single person on this planet would like to see themselves do better as a human being. And if you don't, I don't want to be around you. I don't want to be around you at all. I was just honest. Those are all things I'm looking forward to in my life. Changing about myself a little bit. It's a song about self-reflection, personal growth, and the desire for a simple life. And it's a song that was written in just 30 minutes that for the third week in a row is the number one song in the land. The number one song in America on American Country Countdown, once again, belongs to Ella Langley. This is Be Her.
2: Number one.

0: And there you have it, the number one song in America for the third straight week. It's Ella Langley and Be Her. American Country Countdown is the longest running country countdown show in the USA. 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ACC is a production of Westwood One. Special thanks to Chris Carson, Dingo O'Brien, Corey Linton, and Susan Stevens for helping us bring you the biggest hits and the biggest stars every weekend right here. Big thanks to Josh Ross for dropping by the show. Make sure you join us next week when more big stars will be hopping on. And we may just have a brand new number one song. Until then, this is Ryan.
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Good morning, good evening, whatever time of day it is for you. Always happy that you are here. My name is Justin. This is the Overnight Ride. I've found a new enemy here in Nashville. Now, here's what I want to say. I fully accepted that I will always be sweating down here because of the humidity. But any type of leather booth at a restaurant, I get up. My back looks like I just did a full workout. I'm avoiding leather booths. We're only doing tables from now on at fancy restaurants.

0: It is beautiful, and I hope it stays around forever. My name's Justin. This is The Overnight Ride. If you've been listening, I am obsessed with World Cup tourists, becoming obsessed with ranch dressing. I'm like, was fully unaware that it was not everywhere in the entire world. We're just the biggest ranch consumer ever. And TSA was putting out warnings like, hey, you can't bring ranch in your carry-on that's over 3.4 ounces. And people were chugging the ranch before they go to security. Kraft has done it. They have TSA compliant ranch dressing, which means you can take it through security if you're a World Cup tourist. But here's the thing. Like, I plan on leaving the country soon, going on vacation. They might not have ranch at the all-inclusive. I'm buying the kit. Like, we're just... We're bringing the ranch through. I don't want to be the guy who's chugging it before I go through security.
1: We get you through the night or the early morning, depending on your perspective. The Overnight Ride will be right back.
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Caroline Jones, You're It For Me, Honey, on The Overnight Ride. This week is going to be a tough one. I do not know who is going to do the walkout with Morgan Wallen. It's early enough in the week, but this Friday and Saturday, he's in Clemson, South Carolina. I don't know. Some Clemson players? Dabo Swinney, the head coach? That might be it. I'm not locking it in yet, though.

Charles Wesley Godwin, Luke Combs, Better That Way on the Overnight Ride. My name is Justin. You can always find me on Instagram, Justin Off Air. I saw that someone was FaceTiming someone at a concert, and then Bailey Zimmerman grabbed their phone and FaceTimed them during a song. Here's Chevy Silverado.

0: This past Friday marked 20 years since Taylor Swift debuted on country radio. My name's Justin. This is The Overnight Ride. And, you know, she has a new country song that we are playing, and everything she does is calculated. You might not like her music, but she's smart. She's a businesswoman. She knows what to do. 20 years since Tim McGraw. I feel like we're getting another country album sooner than we think. She hasn't confirmed or denied it, but just looking online and listening to the music, and it's been 20 years, and she drops Easter eggs. I believe there will be a full-blown Taylor Swift country album very soon.
1: 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The Overnight Ride will be right back.
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moving on. I am unsure if anybody else has ever done this. Ashley McBride has her new album, Wild. Every song already has a music video. Crazy. So what if we don't? On the Overnight Ride. This is-

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I-92 WLWI.

Brooks and Dunn back on the Morgan Wallen tour at the end of this week. Are we finally going to get an onstage collab between those two? I don't think it's happened yet. Need it to happen. It's Morgan, don't we, on the overnight ride. Wouldn't

0: My family has a relationship with Olive Garden. My name's Justin. This is the Overnight Ride. Specifically, my mom. She doesn't love Olive Garden, but she loves the way they package their to-go salads. It's crazy. They're not reusable packaging, but she'll eat the salad and she'll reuse it because everything is separate. It is truly a unique thing to her. My name's Justin. This is the Overnight Ride. But in ordering a salad with her when I was home a couple weeks ago, I noticed that you can buy the cheese grater that they use on your salads and your food at Olive Garden through the app. But I noticed something. The cheese grater is not Parmesan. It is Romano cheese. And a lot of people are discovering this now, myself included. Have we been lied to? Doesn't matter, though, because I'm going to ask for a pile of cheese either way. It could be cheddar. It's going on top of the spaghetti.
1: Overnight Ride. You're on the Overnight Ride. 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
11: A better life with Dr. Sanjay Gupta.
12: Osteoporosis affects millions of people in the United States and around the world. It's a disease that basically causes someone's bones to become weak, brittle, and porous, which can increase their risk of fractures. Now, the good news here is there are things you can do other than, or in addition to, taking medications to prevent fractures before it's too late. One is to up your intake of calcium and vitamin D. You also want to eat more protein. One functional medicine dietitian told us that that helps build muscle, and if you're building muscle strength, then you are also building bone strength. 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I'm Dr. Sanjay Gupta, helping you live a better life.
13: Else, you got to be ready to grab them. 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

Jacob Hackworth, what took you so long on the overnight ride? A special edition of the Night Champion, Co Wetzel's brand new album. They finally did it. Vinyl camo. Like, it's full camo. I think it was possible, but Co figured it out. Here's Hurts Like You.

0: On MacArthurLegacy.com, there is a countdown. I did the quick math. It looks like we'll be getting some merch on August 20th, which is a Thursday. And that merch will help farmers across America. Inspired by this one, it's Hardy, Eric Church, Morgan Wallen, Tim McGraw, MacArthur on the overnight ride.
1: My name's John MacArthur, and I work this dirt.

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0: Ian Munsick, Love is Blind on the Overnight Ride. His album, The Mountain Goat, out in a couple months. If you're going to name your album The Mountain Goat, you should do something goaty. Saw it happen in person, but there is a video on his Instagram of him singing a lullaby to a goat in the goat falling asleep in his arms. Learn something new every day. If you sing to goats, they fall asleep.
1: We're here for you. Second and third shifters, we are here for you. More of the Overnight Ride is next.
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I'm Justin. This is the Overnight Ride Instagram. As always, Justin off air. You can always reach me there any time of day. It's Dustin Lynch and Easy to Love.

0: I have noticed something on National Onion Ring Day. Everybody that I know who hates onions loves onion rings. Proven that you can deep fry anything and people are going to love it. I have two good friends. Hate onions. We go out to get onion rings. I'm like, why? Like, well, it's deep fried. Deep fry anything. People will eat it.
1: Rumors going all over town. Can't keep my name out the mouth these days. Yeah, they say.

end of this week, the 27th specifically, we will get Alan Jackson's final show here in Nashville. It is sold out. There's places in Nashville you can go watch the stream later this summer. You'll be able to stream it. Lainey Wilson, one of the special guests. Not sure what Alan Jackson song she's going to do. There's also like 25 other special guests. The show starts at 5:45. There's so many people joining Alan on stage.

0: I hope this email finds you well. My name's Justin. This is The Overnight Ride. Not the most overused email buzzword out there. New list has been released. The top 10 overused email buzzwords. Number one, reaching out. Not the Neil Diamond song. Number two, follow up. Number three, check in. Number four, align. And number five, please advise. Hope this email finds you well is only number seven on this list. And here's the thing. I know my email is not finding you well. I know you don't want me to email you, but I have to. It is part of my job. I feel like I need to find something that's more direct and to the point when I'm sending emails, because I know it's not finding you well. Should I say, like, I hope this email finds you okay? Finds you all right? Finds you so-so? Or should I say, I hope your day is going well, because mine's pretty mediocre. We should use that one. Let's all do it together.
1: Be right back.
2: 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Thank you for being part of our family. The Overnight Ride will be right back.
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Russell Dickerson, Worth Your Wild on the overnight ride. So how did he fix spelling WrestleMania wrong? He was at Red Rocks, and at Red Rocks, you sign under the bleachers, and he signed Russell Dickerson, WrestleMania, but he spelt Mania, M-A-I-N-A. He took the I, made it an N, and took the other side of the N and made it an I, which could come helpful, or could be helpful, later in life if you spell something wrong. I's can become N's, and N's can become I's in the Russell Dickerson world. Man,

Gavin Adcock, wannabe on the overnight ride. My name is Justin. I will be off a couple days next week. So if you do not hear my voice, I didn't get fired. I know I had a couple people text me. Hey, we didn't hear you one night. No, I was on. Did you get fired? I'm like, no, family emergency. So next week, I'm warning you, housekeeping. I will not be on for a few days. Okay? Tyler will be on.

Zach Top, South of Sanity on the Overnight Ride. I think Jordan Davis is missing out on a merch opportunity. He said the other day, golf game's bad, but life is good. That shirt would do numbers. It's Jordan, and Turn This Truck Around.

0: him in anyway on the overnight ride. Celebrated his 50th birthday this past Thursday. I don't know if he got a cake. Like, do you get Blake Shelton a cake? Or do you get him a cake that's in the shape of like a liquor bottle? I feel like that's more apropos. But Blake did take to social media to thank everybody for their birthday wishes, which there were a lot of, except one person. Quote, "I just wanted to say thank you for all the birthday wishes yesterday. Also, Trace Atkins is the only one of my friends who didn't wish me a happy birthday, and his wife, Victoria. Trace and Victoria did not, in all caps, wish me a happy birthday." You know, Blake is keeping tabs. Do we think Luke Bryan wished him a happy birthday? Because you know that feud keeps on going. Anyway, you can see Blake, the Macy's 4th of July celebration coming up on the 4th on NBC.
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Over the weekend, Ella Langley went to a zoo and she fed elephants. She went to a dog rescue last week and adopted a dog spontaneously. Don't think you can adopt an elephant to take home. You can, like, do it online and then it helps out the elephant. Would not be shocked if she gets an elephant in the future. Ella Morgan, and I can't love you anymore.

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I-92, WLWI.

It is loud. My name's Justin. This is the Overnight Ride, talking about the crowds. Megan Maroney's tour, Cloud Nine, singing songs back to her. Now, I don't think it's at Taylor Swift level yet. That's just a level that's insane. But it is a lot. It is loud. Every single word, every single inflection, every single ad lib, right back at it. Superstar right in front of us. It's Megan Maroney, Beautiful Things on the Overnight Ride.

0: So many weird things happening at the World Cup. My name's Justin. This is the Overnight Ride. I'm watching it because it's the World Cup. I usually don't watch soccer. But like, there's so much happening, including the ranch dressing, which we keep going over and over. But I don't know if you guys knew this. There is no rattlesnakes in Switzerland. Which sounds like a really bad movie. But the Swiss World Cup team, they are not allowed to leave their training facility in San Diego because there's so many rattlesnakes in the area, which is like a regular thing for San Diego. The people living by the practice facility know there's rattlesnakes. The problem is, in Switzerland, there is no rattlesnakes. So the team is very curious to see them, and they're like, do not go outside and try and take pictures with them. This will wind up being their team mascot. Like, they'll adopt a rattlesnake. Maybe they'll do a snake on the field. You know how people do the worm? Maybe when the Swiss team scores, they'll do the worm and they'll call it the rattlesnake and they'll twiddle their feet behind them.
1: 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We'll be right back.
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1: A better life with Dr. Sanjay Gupta.
13: They say consistency is key, but sometimes you just gotta switch it up. A new study out of Harvard School of Public Health found that varying your exercise routine could add years to your life. What exercise someone did didn't matter much. What did matter was that all the exercises together worked all the muscle groups in their body. Now, an added benefit to changing things up is it can help you push through the plateau effect. That's when your body gets so efficient at doing something that you actually stop getting better at it. And we know from previous research that specializing in any one sport at a young age can make someone actually more prone to injury. And as experts we talk to point out, even elite athletes switch up things with their workouts, making sure to target strength, cardio, flexibility, balance, and doing that every single week. I'm Dr. Sanjay Gupta, helping you live a better life.
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Taylor Swift, I knew it. I knew you on the overnight ride. My name's Justin. Speaking of boots, I didn't realize I had goat poop on my boots from petting goats the other day. Tracked it right through the lobby of my apartment complex. I ignored it. They probably thought it was dog poop. It was goat poop. Didn't smell as bad. 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John Party and Boots Off.

The boys from Locash have teamed up with Parmalee for a brand new summer song. And Parmalee, well, they displayed something. Gators will eat Chick-fil-A. They threw a Chick-fil-A sandwich out on the lake and Gator ate it right up. Right now it's Locash without Parmalee. Here's Wrong Hearts.

0: As we get ready for the Corey Kent album, there's a lesson. Know your worth. I'm Justin. It's the Overnight Ride. Back when Corey Kent was 19, trying to get his career off the ground, he was offered to open for Toby Keith. At first, he said, no thanks, even though Toby was a fan. And he knew that Corey grew up in Oklahoma. It was three shows, $500 a piece. Corey was like, no, I need 1,000 bucks to see if he would bite. He gets a call back. Toby loved, yet you counter-offered him. He said yes and put him not just on three shows, but six shows. Always negotiate, I feel like, is the lesson here. Heartland or Rock and Roll from Corey Kent out later this summer because he knew his worth.
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When will we hear it? My name's Justin. This is The Overnight Ride. Kane Brown kind of alluded to it a couple months ago that he will have a new song that has a big Shania Twain influence in it a couple weeks ago. Gave us a teaser clip, and it was Who's Boots? Not sure when it's coming out, but he says he's been listening to a lot of 90s female artists. Next project, probably heavily influenced. It's Kane Brown, Woman, on The Overnight Ride.

My name is Justin. This is the Overnight Ride. As always, Instagram, Justin Off Air. The number is 615-737-1033. 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

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I-92 WLWI.

Just a reminder, the middle of next week, I will not be here. Tyler will be filling in for me, or Travis, one of the two. They haven't told me yet. So if you don't hear my voice, I'm just on vacation. I have not left you. My name is Justin. This is The Overnight Ride. It's Hudson Westbrook and Painted You Pretty.

0: Justin, this is the Overnight Ride. Who's this?
1: Jeff the Joke Guy.
0: Jeff the Joke Guy calling us from Dallas, Texas. What do you got for us tonight?
1: An area man has been brought in by the fashion police. They're questioning him over his criminal ties. A hamburger walks into a bar and orders a beer. The bartender says, "Sorry, we don't serve food here."
0: Oh, man.
1: What do you get when the sun bends over?
0: What do you get when the sun bends over? What?
1: The crack of dawn. This is Jeff the Joke Guy signing off.
2: We get you through the night or the early morning, depending on your perspective. The Overnight Ride will be right back.
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11: 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I'm Dr. Sanjay Gupta, helping you live a better life.
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0: Trey Penley, Family Man on the Overnight Ride. Debut album out this summer. That's his debut single. And on the new Luke Combs album, he wrote 15 minutes. It's John Morgan, Kid Myself on the Overnight Ride.
1: Wee wee.

Josh Ross realizing a dream. First two full sets at the Ryman this past weekend for Nate Smith. Getting that under his belt. We'll probably headline the Ryman next.

0: Tyler Hubbard land on the overnight ride. So when the Florida Georgia Line tour is announced, who do we think will be on it? Can I give you my dream lineup for FGL? I think Hardy will be on the show. I think Chase Matthew will be on the show. I think Bailey Zimmerman. Visit me in a couple months when they announce, and we'll see if I was anywhere close.
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I have merch FOMO. 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Merch Superstore. He's got shirts from every era, from like every tour. They reprinted them all. I'll just go just for the merch. It's Kenny and Carry On the Overnight Ride.

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0: Big Fox Entertainment presents The Rick Burgess Show with Speedy, Greg Burgess, Eddie Van Adler, and Rick Burgess. Are you
1: ready? All right, here we go. Another Rick Burgess Show on another day. On another week.

0: Just give them the heater, Ricky.
1: All righty. Well, they're coming in from all over. Thank you for being with us. There's Reddy in Milwaukee, Wisconsin. I'm glad. There's a selfie right there. Is that what that is? Is that Milwaukee goes with that picture? I'm not, well, they got it like they like it, don't they? That's beautiful. Thank y'all for being with us today. Speedy. Oh, that's Iceland. Oh, yeah. Tuning in from Iceland. Look at that. Greg, Speedy, and Adler all here as we start another day, another show, another week. Back off a Father's Day weekend. Somebody help Daddy. Somebody help him. Well, I had Dad sending me things, and they were just screaming, Rick, tell somebody to help Daddy. Just please, somebody. This is one that, I mean, it was, and all I could just send back is, buddy, I'm sorry. I don't know how you let that happen, but, I mean, we all know, you know? It's a Burge, I heard the evening, the open of the show on Friday with a plea for no drama on Father's Day, and I want to share my weekend plans with you. My son is getting married today. That was Saturday. So my wife and I had to host the rehearsal dinner Friday night at the venue. Thunderstorms are everywhere. Today's the wedding. I'm officiating. Huge chance of thunderstorms throughout most of the day. Also, it's an outdoor wedding. Did I add that? Also, it's my wife's birthday. And I've got to preach two services actually on Father's Day. You think I'll avoid any drama, Rick? And I just text back somebody for the all good and kind. Somebody
2: help him.
1: Somebody help Daddy.
2: At night.
1: You know what he said? And by the way, if you think I get a break on Monday, I'm officiating a funeral.
2: Oh, good. What the?
3: Okay. Wedding and a funeral.
2: Right, now we're off and running.
1: I don't know what to do for him.
2: No,
1: that's Boys and Company C right there.
2: Yeah,
1: I'm afraid.
2: Dead man walking.
1: I'm afraid we just had to walk away and say, you know, there's some people we can help. I think you're beyond that. Yeah. So, you know, the outdoor wedding thing, I understand. I do. I love it. If it works out, it can be a beautiful thing.
4: Mm-hmm. Beautiful, Rick.
1: Boy, but will you get into the deep summer in the deep south?
2: Ooh.
1: Thunderstorms are around every corner.
2: I was at one this weekend, and they had the barn setting where you could open up the doors, yep. But you could also close them. Mm-hmm. And thank goodness, yep. there was a system that came over that barn.
1: Uh-huh.
2: Beautiful wedding,
1: uh-huh. Yep.
2: But I mean, it was raining so hard at times you couldn't even hear the pastor officiating the wedding. I'm like, I don't know what he's saying, but I know it's beautiful.
1: Yes, it is.
2: You know, and what a great setting this is.
3: Mm-hmm. But
2: hey, if it was outside, Rick, mm-hmm. it would have been destroyed.
1: Well, it's so hot and it's so humid where we live right now. Like, there's been days that I thought, I think I'll run down to the farm. And I went, yeah. I mean, who wants to be down there in this? I mean, you know, ticks are trying to kill you.
2: Oh, yeah.
1: Mosquitoes are everywhere.
3: Thanks, Bill Gates.
1: You sweat. Yeah. It's hot as all get out. Weeds. Just everything you can think of. And then where it is located, you got to drive down 65 and the whole wide world. It goes down 65 this during the summer. You can't even go anywhere.
2: You got caught
1: in that.
2: That was my entire Saturday.
1: I had a guy. We had the men's prayer breakfast on Saturday, and at our local church, and had a great turnout. Got to meet some great people, and I mean, this is one of the men that got up and gave his testimony, and it was a heart wrenching testimony how Jesus Christ had changed his life. 2 hours later, he just texted me. He said, I'm on 65. Satan's already ruined everything. I'm already out of that spirit.
4: Still a work in progress.
3: Yeah, Lewis.
1: How about Satan lives on 65?
2: Oh,
1: right now.
2: Yes.
1: He just lives there.
2: Oh.
1: I mean, if you want to get excited about going south down to the beach, he'll take it away from you.
2: Right.
1: You wish you never even thought that thought.
2: No.
1: Yeah. So anyway.
4: Something else to think about when you're scheduling things. Outdoor weddings, you guys mentioned this time of year.
1: Mm.
4: I've never had my house painted before.
1: Oh, is it going through that?
4: This is not the time to do it.
1: Nope.
4: Shout out to the painting company. They've done some incredible work at Greg's house over the years and mine as well.
3: And we'll do more because believe
1: 20
3: me,
1: years I've been with Greg.
4: Yes.
1: 20 years I've been with Greg.
3: They do a great job.
4: The painting company, yes. The name says it all. They're a painting company.
2: That's what they do.
3: They get it.
1: You trying to kill them or something?
4: This was not the time of the year to try to paint the outside of the house.
3: Tough to get through the rainstorm.
4: Yes, they came and actually did the prep work, and then the skies opened up for, I don't know, 2 weeks straight.
1: Mm-hmm.
4: The their office administrators texting me, hey, so sorry, yeah, it's the forecast, not today. Now she's just like, you see it. You know, nah.
1: Yeah.
4: Nah.
1: Should I even get in? No. Now you're texting her.
4: Right. Yeah. She's there you go. You just learn these things when you do it the first time. Mm-hmm. So I'll probably pick, you know, not this time of year. Maybe. If I do it again.
1: Sure. Right. Sure. Right. Sure. I mean, it's, Sherry's even got, I heard her mention something, you know, how you don't pay attention, or I don't, apparently. Mm-hmm. And my weekend got off a little rocky. I'll share it with you. I tried something that men have tried before. It never works. But I heard her mention some kind of Sunday school function at the farm. And I said, you talking about in the summer? She was like, yeah. And I was like, baby, we're going to be worried about thunderstorms. It's going to be hotter than multiple hails. Mm-hmm. You know what I mean? I mean, it's going to be miserable. Why would we do that? I mean, if we're going to do that in the spring or do it in the fall. You know, don't do that in the summer in Sweet Home. Okay? Speaking of that, we got a semi-quincentennial we got to celebrate outside in this.
3: Oh, that's outside.
2: Yeah, we do. Mm-hmm. Yes, we do.
1: 2 days worth. That's real, too, by the way.
2: Yeah.
1: If I'm not mistaken, that's not this weekend but next, right? I'm peach jamming this weekend, right?
2: Yeah. Looking at me?
3: No, we've already blown through June. Yeah. I mean, here we go.
1: Yeah.
3: I'm peach jamming. I got the latest itinerary from them, by the way, over the weekend.
1: Mm-hmm.
3: Does it involve peaches?
1: Apparently. Okay. So I'm peach jamming Friday night.
2: Mm-hmm.
1: And I'm in Pearl, 26. I'm in Pearl, Mississippi Saturday night.
2: Ooh, Pearl.
1: Right. Correct. Got it.
2: Yep.
1: But at least Pearl's inside in air conditioning.
2: Yeah. And then semi-sin
1: and then I'm rocking the third and fourth of the semi-quincentennial, right?
2: Yep.
3: That's right.
1: Yipper.
3: Dressed as a tulip.
1: It won't be hot.
2: No. Look, if it's not raining and you open the door and the outside of the outside part of the door is wet from the humidity,
3: Oh, when it fogged.
2: I mean, the door's like, yeah. Try being me.
3: And you got the air on in here and out here.
2: Oh, yeah.
3: It causes moisture.
2: Oh, yeah, it does.
1: And the way my deck is set up where the grill is just the way the house was built. The deck at my house is possibly one of the, like you have the seven wonders of the world.
3: Yeah.
1: If they said we have seven hottest places on earth,
3: pretty hot.
1: My deck would be in that seven.
2: Mm-hmm.
1: You can't even walk on it barefoot. It's so hot. Okay.
3: Yeah.
1: And I went to grill out burgers yesterday and like the kids got concerned. They're like, Dad, you're sweating. I said, you been out there?
2: I said, you going out?
1: I said, go stand by fire out there.
2: Yeah.
1: You know? And, so it's that kind of heat. Even people that think they like heat, they don't like this.
2: No. Yeah. It's bad when you have to hydrate like you're an athlete just to go outside and grill out.
4: Hey, get hydrated now.
1: Yes. Thought we'd take my father-in-law on a walk around Lake Gunnersville on Friday. Thought we'd have killed him.
3: Yeah, Rick, that wasn't a good thought.
1: I told Sherry, I said, let's try not to kill our parents. Okay, with a walk in this heat.
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1: 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And there's also all sorts of wonderful five-star reviews, so you won't be paying that commission out, and they'll handle it for you, just cash. So, men, I want you to know that I attempted something Friday that no man has ever accomplished, and I would just say that I tried. Okay. I, too, was defeated. I don't know why I tried it. I think the longer you're married, the more bold you get when it comes to dealing with this opposite gender. Aren't they something?
2: Mm-hmm.
1: Aren't they something? We love them. They're a blessing. But they're difficult people.
2: Yeah.
1: They're complicated. You throw in all the different things we've talked about. Their hormones are very unpredictable. So apparently, and I know we've all been there, the Book of Blame, we're familiar with it.
2: Oh, yeah.
1: So I come roaring home on Friday post show, ready to start Father's Day weekend.
2: Mm-hmm.
1: And I think to myself, today we go to see my father-in-law, Sherry's dad, to celebrate him in beautiful Lake Gunnersville. That's a road trip. Okay. Yeah. First of all, I wanted to put on shorts and, because I thought it was going to be hot. She said I didn't have time for that we needed to go.
2: Mm. Didn't take me long.
1: And then I don't know how this happened. Y'all remember when I mentioned, okay, I think it was about this time, about a week ago, I mentioned that I was going to take a run at fixing the toilet. It was not a chain. It was a piece of rubber that some of them have chains. Some of them now it's one piece, but the flap, the connection to the actual lever had broken. Okay, and so the flap needed to be replaced.
2: Right.
1: So the plumber that came, who is a great plumber, has a great reputation, he somehow moving the floater broke it. They do get brittle and old over time. I didn't know nobody's using those anymore.
3: No, they phased them out. If you change them out, you go to
1: they
3: that.
1: They phased them out. Little... So he changed it out,
2: mm-hmm.
1: Okay, and he put in the new whatever.
3: Yeah.
1: Okay. Well, I find out when I get home that it's not working right. Okay? It you have to hold the lever all the way down or it won't flush. And I've also noticed...
3: I think he maybe hit that handle before he left?
1: Well, he claims he did. But anyway, trust me, I got pulled into that. And now it just sits there and goes from time to time, and water just continues to run.
2: That's nice.
1: And so it's not right. And he's coming back
3: adjustment
1: today, and apparently I'll be meeting him. But then it happened. It always happens. It always happens, doesn't it? Everybody knows. She's mad. I understand she's mad, but he's not around. So she's got to be mad at somebody.
3: Uh-huh.
1: Okay?
3: Uh-huh.
1: But he's gone, so she can't be mad at him.
3: Yeah, even though he's the guy that... Yeah,
1: I have nothing to do with this. And so all of a sudden, I could feel it. We refer to it, men out there that are rookies, we refer to it as if you live with a woman, there's always a coiled snake that is either dormant or his head starts coming up. And you can see him moving. You know what I mean?
2: Right.
1: And you start thinking to yourself, this is some, you know, it's almost like if she were trying to aim her rifle.
2: Yeah.
1: The crosshairs are moving around to try to find her target. And you're like, you're trying to move, but you know that in a minute, the crosshairs, and you don't even know why, are going to rest on you. Mm-hmm. And you don't even know how it happened.
2: Mm-mm.
1: Then it was the word. So what did you tell them about this toilet?
2: Oh.
1: Maybe I told them what you told. I told them the flap wasn't working. So I sent a picture of it to them like that. Did you tell them to put one of these new things in there? Why, all that needed to be replaced was the flap. I said, baby, I wasn't involved in that. I said, I was a, you know, well the plumber seems to act like that you told him to replace the whole thing. I said, no, I didn't say that.
3: Uh-oh. Which is not a bad idea because it's a better system
1: right.
3: If you put it in correctly.
1: And, right. And I said,
3: it is better than the old float ball.
2: That last part, Greg.
3: Yeah.
1: Then I make the mistake of saying, hey, I don't know. I'm not in this.
2: Hands up like that.
1: Yeah, I'm not in this. Don't put this on me. And were you the one that got this plumber? I said, I contacted the guy we always contact. He suggested this plumber. The plumber said he's been here before. He's been a plumber for, you know, over a decade. He has a great reputation.
2: So you find yourself giving his resume to him?
1: And then she goes, well, why did you tell him to do, all you had to do is just put another flap in there? Really, you could just put another chain. I said, baby, it wasn't a chain. It's a piece of rubber. This didn't have a chain.
3: Bro, yeah, I've had that.
1: Yeah, and she goes, no, that thing could have just been replaced. I said, no, it's connected. It's part of the, it's one piece. No, it connects there. And it connects. I don't know why they just didn't go get another. I said, you want to go find another piece of rubber? That's all it needed. I said, baby, all I said to the man, and then he broke the floater, but they always, look, here's the text from the guy that's in charge of him. And he told me that they always upgrade to this new system.
2: Yeah.
1: So you told him to upgrade to it. I said, no. All I did.
3: It's like they're phasing the others.
1: Yeah. But maybe the other ones, they said those things are 20 years old. I said that they're not as efficient. Well, the old system worked just fine. And now I've got this new system and it's not working. Why did you tell them to put this in here? I said, I didn't tell them to put that in there. That they made that decision. So it starts spiraling and going south, and you will not believe what I tried. When we come back, I'll tell you what I tried. I think probably if all of you are honest, maybe one day you thought, me too, Rick, I think I'll try it. We've all tried it, and you can't, you know you can't win. But for some reason at 61, I thought, I think I'm going to try to win. But you can't. We'll be right back.
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0: birds here. I tried, man. I tried. I did. I did. And you know, I'm too old for that. I know better. You know, but they still just a little bit of that young guy inside me thinks I can win. So and this Father's Day weekend too, and I'm like, hey, we about to road trip together. Okay, so I got nowhere to go.
1: The only thing I can think of is you could have changed into shorts during all this.
0: I know. But anyway, so I'm getting blame for a plumber who didn't do, I mean, love him, but he didn't put it in right. There's something wrong with it. It needs some adjustment, okay? But for some reason, it was my fault because I was getting blame for him upgrading to what all plumbers upgrade now when they come to toilets. The old ball.
2: The old float.
0: See this is it was brittle, rusted, and old. So when he went to move it, it broke. And so they just now go to the.
1: What connects the float, the tank float.
3: Yeah. Oh, the ball.
0: Float rod or whatever it's called. Those are obsolete now.
1: Float rod broke that connects to the float.
0: Nobody's using them anymore.
4: And then they put you the little round one that comes up.
0: Nobody's using those anymore. Okay. But I wasn't involved in that. So it continues to go south. I made the mistake of defending my integrity and saying I had nothing to do with this. All I did was get them out here. By the way, keep in mind, we're empty nesters.
1: We say it.
0: We still live in the house where at one time we had to make sure there was a place for five children.
1: Mm-hmm.
0: Okay. Which means we have bathrooms that don't even get used hardly ever. Now, is this my favorite bathroom to go? Have some privacy. I'll leave it at that. It is, but there's other options. We're not without
1: it's not
0: a toilet.
1: Like it's y'all's bedroom bathroom,
0: right?
1: Toilet.
0: And so we get into the car because we got to go now, and apparently I'm running us late. So we get in the car, and I know what's happening because if any of you have been married any amount of time. It goes back to what Nate Bargatze said about the movie Sixth Sense. Now, if you don't know about that now, I'm sorry. You had plenty of time to see this movie.
3: Spoiler alert.
0: That's on you, okay? but there's a big thing at the end that you realize something that made the movie very cool. And he said he remembered somebody saying to him, well, did you ever notice that his wife never spoke directly to him? He said, but I'm married, and I thought to myself, like all men, that's possible.
4: Yeah.
0: You could go through an entire movie and somebody's wife never speak to them.
4: That's
0: you know?
4: Cool.
0: So we get in the car, and I realize, because you can always tell, that I'm now in store for the silent treatment.
4: Yeah.
0: Because I've apparently responded in a way that now the toilet's on me and the argument's on me. All of it's on me now. Yeah. Okay? And so... I can tell.
1: How would you like to text the plumber? Hey, appreciate you.
0: Yeah, thank y'all. Thank y'all for getting Father's Day started.
1: You know what I do? You thought you went home, going home is going to be fun zone.
0: I did. Even had a great attitude about the trip I was about to take. So I realize as we're rolling along, and I don't know what this is. There's some different levels of silent treatment in the car. There's the music, radio, whatever, mm-hmm. on silent treatment where there's something going on. But then there's the silent treatment. There ain't nothing going on. And it's silent. And you can always tell a woman can never make her face not put on the silent treatment face.
1: Mm-hmm.
0: Yeah, you know, they all have that face they put on because they want their face to tell you, in case you're wondering, silent treatment has begun. Mm. You ever noticed that?
1: Oh, yeah.
0: They don't have a normal face. It's a silent treatment face. They want you to see that you're not getting anything from them because they're angry with you.
1: Mm-hmm.
0: You know, they could just communicate that to you, but then that would violate the silent treatment. And what has every man tried? And I did too. I said, that's it. I said, I'll go an hour and 20 minutes. I ain't saying a word.
4: 120.
0: That's how long the ride is. I said, I'm going to out silent the silent treatment woman. You can't.
1: No.
0: Their commitment to the silent treatment is amazing.
4: Yeah.
0: They're like marathon silent treatment people. We're sprinters. We're sprinters.
1: Yeah. Yeah.
0: We go off, we get mad, you know, we come back and we immediately want it to be okay. We're done with it. Don't care anymore. But they harbor it. They'll take it on
4: forever.
0: And what it is you're saying, I'll tell you what, I'm so convinced that I'm right in this and that I should not be blamed for, I'm determined. I have made my case, and by golly, I'm sitting here, and she will be the one that will apologize to me.
1: Oh.
0: That's what's going to happen. She's going to break the silent treatment when she realizes how much she needs to resolve this with me.
1: Bless your heart.
0: And then there's that real you, you know, and it was like I looked in the back seat, and real me was back there, and he looked at me and said, are you kidding? This ain't going to work. Just get it over with.
1: Yeah.
0: Just apologize for I don't know really what.
4: That's
1: what you're doing.
0: And
4: because if he gets it right, we're not having this conversation.
0: Because if you don't watch it, and this is where they're brilliant. Mm-hmm. Women are brilliant at this. Even if there's a little bit of realization that you can't really argue with the fact that you didn't have anything to do with the toilet, and that blame on you maybe is losing its momentum, then they go to what? Well, the way you reacted about it.
4: Yeah.
0: When you got all mad and huffy about it. Now you're in trouble for your response to defend yourself for something they didn't have right. You know what I mean? Now you're not in trouble for that because they realize they can't keep making that case. They kind of didn't do well in front of the court on that. But now they go to the judge and say, well, I'm waiting on an apology for the way he reacted about defending himself for something I accused him of that he didn't do. You know it. So now you're in trouble for getting angry.
1: Yeah,
0: you know, and so then that's what you got to apologize for is for your attitude.
4: Yeah.
0: You know, and I'm like, because then you're just confused. You don't even know what you're apologizing for.
1: Uh-huh.
0: And so I made it, let's see, how far is Tarrant from my house?
1: 35?
0: Is it 30, that far?
1: No, 25. Depends on traffic.
0: I think I made it 20 minutes.
1: 20, yeah, we'll 20,
0: 25
1: 20.
0: Minutes on silent treatment.
1: Okay.
4: Oh, okay.
0: And then we stop for her to go to the bathroom.
1: Oh, I didn't. That wasn't long.
0: And see, when she got out to go to the bathroom.
1: She couldn't go to the bathroom at home because the toilet.
0: Right.
4: That's right. Couldn't flush.
0: She got out to go to the bathroom, and I realized at that point, real me in the back seat realized he didn't. She was gone now.
1: Yeah.
0: And he stuck his head around the back seat and said, you know, this is futile.
1: Hey, let me talk to you.
0: Hey, come on. What are you doing? This is nuts. You know what I mean? And then there's that real bold Rick. He's sitting over there. So he goes, you can do it. You know, and you're fighting on both of them. Do it for all of us.
3: Show receipts.
0: You're like that team. Surely you can win one of these. And then you realize you don't even care if you win. You just want normalcy. You just want normalcy again.
1: Yeah.
0: And you're willing to give in to anything.
1: Yeah.
0: And how many of you raise your hand to break? I did that thing that sometimes I see if I can out-confuse how confusing they are. By doing something equally as confusing and pretend it never happened.
1: Oh.
0: And do something. You ever attempt small talk?
1: Yeah.
0: So what do you think that is over? Is that smoke coming out of there? Greg says that's steam. That's not even smoke. Every time I go by there, I think to myself, is that smoke coming out of there, out of that foundry over there?
5: Oh, cows.
0: And then she's like, and she goes, that's what you're going to say?
5: And
0: I said, I'm just trying to get back.
4: Yeah.
0: And
4: it was just there.
0: Right.
3: She goes, in rearview mirror, you see, hold you in the back going thumbs up.
0: Yeah, he's like, and the other guy's like, here we go. You know, it's like, and I said, she goes, so do you have anything to say? And that's always, I hate that question. Because I don't know, am I apologizing for the toilet not working? Or am I apologizing for my reaction to the toilet not working?
1: Now this has really nothing to do with the toilet.
0: Yeah, and I'm like, could you tell me what I'm apologizing for? I'm ready. I'm about to apologize. I'm just not sure what to say. So, well, your attitude. I thought, oh, it's attitude now.
1: Okay.
0: I mean, you blowing all up, getting all huffy.
4: And I said, even though their attitude was probably a lot worse.
0: Oh, Greg. And I said, well, let me tell you this. I'm going to just blanket apologize for everything.
4: Yeah, because I ain't sure what I did.
0: I said, I just want to say I'm sorry.
4: I'm Joe Biden. I'm giving you a pass in case something comes up.
0: You know, if I could just get a pardon, you know, like a Fauci pardon, even for the future.
4: Yeah.
0: You know, and I said, I'm just sorry as I can be about it. Like, I want to have a good day with your dad, and let's have a good day, and let's have a good Father's Day weekend. And I'd love for us to get back to, you know,
1: free toilet.
0: Yep. Yeah. I said, am I going to Tom Petty too quick now?

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3: Thank you for being with us, America, Tex Nation. Hey, let me tell you guys what not to do. Don't tell your wife you act just like what they're describing on the Bird Show right now. Yeah. There was no need for that. Hey, how did she let you know she's going to the bathroom? Well, the guys know the answer to that. You haven't been paying attention. You know, I don't get to drive anymore. If we're together in her car, she drives now. So she just pulled over and got out. Mm. You know, she didn't say anything because I was still in the silent treatment then.
4: Yeah.
3: Yeah. So, yeah, I was not driving. I was over riding.
4: Really?
3: So, yeah. That's
4: well,
3: fine.
4: You just well, you something else.
3: Well, the reason why is y'all can, and I heard, no, well, sorry. I'm not. I shouldn't say thing. I should let all y'all speak on your own. I shouldn't speak
4: for
3: you.
4: That's correct. Thank you.
3: But I tell you what, you don't get coached on driving when you just sober and ride. Y'all know how to drive. Do you drive? You gonna drive from over there anyway? Why not drive behind the wheel?
4: Oh, yeah. You really are off in it.
3: No, I'm just saying. I just took that off the table. Now I just sit over and ride.
4: Well, I can't say anything.
3: Drive any way you want.
4: After the last, after last week when I told y'all the premenopause story.
3: Oh, boy.
4: I had to run some errands on Friday, and one of them was to get her something at kind of a frou-frou-y salon.
3: All right.
4: Oh, and my. Now, get my look, and for those of you that have never seen it, I'm bald, okay?
3: I mean, I'm talking about bald. And not, bald not, as an onion.
4: Yes. And so I'm out running around, and I go in, and, you know, I make sure I'm at the right place and everything. And, you know, you open the door, and you just – The scent of just, hey, hair being dead and all that, it just hits you, just slaps you in the face.
3: Overwhelms you.
4: And there's about 12 different chairs in there. I mean, this is a nice one, okay? And a young lady is at the little front desk, and she looks at me. Now, looks at me.
3: Bald as an onion.
4: And as I step toward her, she goes, do you have an appointment with us today? And I looked at her, and I wanted to say, well, yeah, what can you do for me?
3: Sure.
4: You know?
3: Sure. You want to trim my goatee a little bit?
4: I just looked at her because I felt so sorry for her because it was muscle memory.
3: Yeah.
4: She wasn't really zooming in on me, even though I don't know how you can't miss this.
3: Right.
4: And I said, no, I'm here to, and I told her what I needed because I was running errands for Terry. And then she never even said, oh, I know. She was dead serious. So you have an appointment with us today? Who with? And I'm like, what?
3: How strange.
4: I really wanted to have fun with it, but I was just like, no, I'm checking the
3: you
4: boxes.
3: You do say I'm bald. Right.
4: Right. And, right. Just wanted to walk this out for me. See, you see me.
3: You wanted to have a good time. But for the show, I wish you would have said, let's say I have an appointment. What do you think is going
4: on? Yeah. What are we doing?
3: Give me my options.
4: We trimming my goatee?
3: Right.
4: What are we doing?
3: My head's
4: You're
3: not going to shampoo me. I'll tell you that.
4: No.
3: That's normally where we start.
5: Y'all going to shave this head? What?
4: Yeah, I don't see any bald heads in here being shaved.
3: You going to trim this old goat? No.
4: I see a lot of women with long hair and things up and all that. And
3: right.
4: We got all kinds of
3: I wish
4: you'd
3: have climbed up the chair.
4: Golly, I missed that opportunity, but I was just so ready to get things done.
3: I know.
4: I'm like, no, I'm actually here. Do y'all carry this, that, and the other? Yeah, we do.
3: Mm-hmm.
4: Well, I just need to pick up a little bit of that.
3: Just that.
4: And I'm good. I'm going to walk my little bald self on out of here.
3: Let's give props, by the way, to Michael, talking about the heat we're talking about right now. This is very funny. Don't know that he came up with it. Probably not, but a funny one. It's so hot here in South Carolina, the meth heads are bringing the copper back so we can have more air conditioning. That's funny. That right there. I don't care who you are. That's funny.
4: That's good.
5: Speedy, I know you want to talk about
4: what?
5: The College World Series.
4: Oh yeah, game
5: three. I watched a little of game one. Did you really?
4: Look at him.
5: So game three
4: yes.
5: tonight. So Carolina did come back and put it to game three?
4: Yeah,
5: they got beat pretty good game one.
4: Yeah, and then North Carolina cruised through game two, and so game three tonight on ESPN.
5: All right.
6: Well, winner takes all.
5: I know you'll know this more than me.
4: No, I don't know. I don't know.
5: You might.
4: Okay.
5: So I do know enough about baseball because I do actually like baseball. I don't act like I like baseball life because I don't ever watch it. But but I do like baseball, the game, and I do know enough. So to get to this final game is – like, does Oklahoma have their good pitching ready? Does North Carolina? What's this? Because a lot of times,
6: game Carolina's three ace through yesterday.
5: Because I thought about that. They have to stay alive, so they probably had to go to the ace, right?
4: Yeah. And Oklahoma has been so impressive here. We were just talking about it going into the regionals. I mean, you know, you didn't give Oklahoma, I mean, much of a chance. I mean, they had to go through Georgia Tech, Kent, everything. But their freshman pitching is so impressive. And, I mean, they just keep rolling them out, man. And so.
6: And I asked Speedy if I'd heard it wrong. They finished regular season 11th in the SEC.
5: Mm-hmm. 11th?
6: Yeah. I said, right. Did I hear that right? Yeah.
5: Wow.
6: Well, they got
4: insane.
6: High.
4: It's insane. So, yeah, they'll all piece it together. But Oklahoma, you know, it's kind of interesting. It comes all the way down to game three. That's something else.
5: It is
4: for the finals.
5: What's the weather like there in Omaha?
4: I don't know.
6: You should have worn your Nebraska shirt today since the finals
4: you
6: are tonight.
4: You could have supported them.
6: See?
5: I got a lot of pent up stuff now. You know, I don't like the heat.
6: I mean, you were excited about supporting it.
5: I was. Omaha.
6: You're going to love me in this.
5: Omaha, Lincoln, you know, either one.
4: Yeah, it looks like some scattered showers, maybe.
5: But nothing major.
4: No.
6: You get tired of
4: talking? Might be some. No, yeah, I think we're okay.
6: The day games, them talking about left field with the sun in your face. I've heard about all I want to hear about that. But.
5: So you only watched that one game and you got tired of it?
6: No. Oh, you're talking about them bringing yes.
5: They talk about that all the time?
6: Oh, yeah. If they're playing during that time of the day, evidently the sun, if you're in left, is terrible.
4: It's pretty bad.
5: Okay.
6: You'll see them out there and they're going.
5: But you're saying talked about it too much?
6: Yeah, we get it.
4: Mm-hmm.
5: Got it.
6: Yeah.
5: They
6: understood.
5: Did they talk about that as much as Ryan Williams' first year when they kept telling us he was 17?
6: Oh, no.
5: Okay, not to that level.
6: No, nobody's been to that level.
5: Okay, right.
6: Every single chance.
5: Right, yeah. So so we'll see. Who do you like tonight?
4: Oklahoma.
5: Greg?
6: Sooner or later, the gas has got to run out.
5: Mm-hmm.
6: I'm going with Carolina.
5: Adler, can I pull you off World Cup to think about that for a minute?
7: I'm going Paraguay.
6: Okay. Awesome.
4: Oh, my goodness.
5: By the way, I did see the son yesterday, S-O-N, who had to tell me over lunch he was going to a World Cup event.
4: Uh-huh.
5: Never let me know he went. I kept asking him if he went, and finally he told me yesterday that he did go. And he said, Dad, I don't know how to tell you this, Mercedes-Benz was completely full.
4: Oh, yeah.
5: For South Africa versus somebody, the New Czech or Republic or something. Some sort of European something. And he didn't want to tell me. It was so funny. He goes, it was really exciting. I said, exciting? I said, okay. He said, yeah, South Africa was the underdog. And he said, they got this big goal at the end. And I said, oh, so they won. He goes, no. I said, what do you mean they didn't win? They lost? No.
7: Nope.
5: And I said, what was it? He goes, it was a draw. I said, so you set through how, what?
6: At some point, that
5: was the electrifying end, a tie?
6: At what point in this, whatever, event, did you can't tie? And there's got to be a point where you can't tie, because somebody's got to win it, right?
7: Once you get to the knockout stage, I believe the draws will stop, but that was the group stage, Rick. That was Czechia versus South Africa, 1-1. 1-1.
5: Apparently they scored at the 84th minute or something.
6: Good night.
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1: Thank you for being with us again today. 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

0: them, or you can wait on your opportunity to call us when we do unscreened phone calls. Speedy Greg Adler all here, Burge on the one mic. So let me kind of set the stage for you on what's out there just this week, okay? So tonight in Sylacauga, Alabama, at First Baptist Church Sylacauga, got to hang out with Jordan Irwin over the weekend as we had our big Father's Day celebration there at my local church in Birmingham. He was a leading worship for that, and he'll be speaking tonight at First Baptist Church Sylacauga. He and some of the other men from our men's group and from themanchurch.com are headed to see all of you tonight. That's a free event, and if you want to be there, just find the details at themanchurch.com. You will be in for a treat tonight. So coming up this weekend, Friday night, two things. I'll be there kicking off the events Friday night at the Peach Jam Jubilee. And hey, you going to come down there to Clanton? I need to come out there with you. Mm-hmm. So I'll be up there at 5 o'clock there on the main stage getting things going. And, boy, we got a lot planned for you there for the Peach Jam Jubilee as part of the semi-quincentennial celebration. So looking forward to being there on Friday night. My wife, Sherry, will be in Athens, Alabama on Friday night. She's speaking at the leadership conference there at Clements Baptist Church. And then on Saturday night, I'll be at Park Place Baptist Church in Pearl, Mississippi. That is also a free event. Starts at 6 o'clock. We're going to eat at 5, and you are welcome to be there. It is free. All you have to do is just come. So all that is going on just this week.
1: Mm.
0: So that's
1: busy.
0: That's an active week, my friend. And the next week, we're going to say happy birthday, America.
1: Can you believe? You remember when we started talking about the fact that you were going to host a two-nighter? And then here it is. It's here.
0: I think we were even talking about it like while hunting, so it was so far away.
1: Yeah.
0: It was a long time ago. Right. It was so far away.
1: It was so far away.
0: So much cooler, too. So much cooler.
1: Golly. Mm-hmm. That's crazy.
0: Mm, so hot.
1: So hot.
0: So muggy. So humid. So humid.
1: Yeah. You were a big topic this past weekend.
0: Why?
1: You were.
0: For what? What did I do?
1: We had talked about going into the weekend.
0: No,
1: a number of things. Yeah. One of them is that we would be going down, Terry and I, to Dothan, Alabama, one of JC's former teammates and roommates was getting married, and JC was asked to be part of the groomsmen, and then Jeff and April, the Tyson Kirkland is who got married, and his parents and Terry and I became good friends during the whole college baseball experience and all that. And so we have kept up with each other. And so they were like, hey, y'all coming down? So we went down, and the amount of rain. First of all, I won't get into 65 South. I won't do it. No. I won't rant because y'all all, if you know, you know. If you don't,
0: please,
1: you just don't, you don't want to know.
0: Please.
1: But we averaged about 45 miles an hour for a couple of hours, which is just no wrecks or anything, which we're glad not to see a wreck, but it just, there was no reason for it. So anyway, we get down there.
0: Just too many people, Speed.
1: The amount of rain that hit Dothan, Alabama, that area, was insane. Okay, I was hearing 6 inches from one guy that has a place nearby, and he's got a gauge, and he was like, 6 inches. It rained so much, but I didn't see one dude run. And
0: amen.
1: Well, because you could see from inside the barn there, you could see if anybody was running, because it was a long walk into the venue, and you could see.
0: Everybody
1: and so, like, as you come in, if you watched a man running, he'd come in all frantic and stuff.
0: Sure.
1: And we'd all call each other out. And I heard men don't run in the rain about 10 different times.
0: Good.
1: And it was just handed down. You know, you're seeing all these former baseball players and stuff, all these guys. You don't want to see somebody like that running. They come in all soaking wet.
0: Plus, if you got your dress shoes on, boy, you can bust.
1: It was raining so bad that Terry had her little nice, you know, open toe shoes on, you know, all this kind of stuff, mud all in your toes and stuff where you're sinking down.
0: Oh yeah.
1: So it was raining so bad. We were about to leave, and I said, honey, I'm gonna go get the truck. I'm just going to, you can watch me walk. I won't be running. I'm going to go get the truck, pull it around. There's a better place for you to jump
2: in. As you should.
1: And I said, that way we won't both just be soaking wet.
2: Right. No need for that.
1: So I venture out, and another guy was walking with me, and we were bragging about the fact we were walking in the rain, and he was bald too, so we were just all, just our sure. just heads just wet.
2: I think about this with bald people, guys. Bald people, that water's just running off
1: just,
2: that
1: It's running
2: that surface,
1: all down.
2: Yeah.
1: Oh, yeah, just like on a window. It just comes down all in your eyes and stuff. But and so he goes and gets it in his manly truck, and I get in mine. We're like, let's get on out of here. Well, the field they had us parked at, again,
2: the field.
1: Well, you know, a lot of these really nice wedding venues, they're out in the middle of farmland or pastures and stuff.
2: They'll park you in a field.
1: Yeah. And the amount of rain, I don't care where you were parked, it was going to get wet and muddy. And so it was like, just a sopping mess. And so we got in the truck and we go to go out and we see there's a lady that's stuck.
2: Here he goes again.
1: No, and you came up too. I was like, man, I wish I was Greg and just pass this lady.
3: Has blinders on.
1: And just keep on going.
3: Like a horse with blinders.
1: No, Greg would have stopped.
2: She was in floodwaters, I would have jumped out of sight. Right, but for she was spinning her tire, somebody else had to get that.
1: She was in a little front-wheel drive car, and she had bottomed out so bad that everything was just bottomed out in the front, and you could already see the front of her tires, just the top of it. Right. She was so deep in the mud. And so, we get out and she's like, she's even got her shoes off. She's just in the mud, you know, and
2: give
1: she's,
2: me an age.
1: She's not too old. I mean, she's probably in her,
2: I had
1: in
2: her old. Her I didn't 50s. Choose.
1: And she, but she's in a bind.
2: Back
1: and,
2: to your age.
1: Yeah, I guess so. Maybe just a little bit older. And so we're out in it now. We're just soaking wet, and you know, boots are all just they're muddy. And
2: sure.
1: and here comes another truck, and we've all got tow ropes and everything. We got everything in the world. We just don't have anything to connect it to because the front's bottomed out, and in the back she has no trailer hitch or any kind of thing. It's a little crossover front wheel drive car.
2: Subaru.
1: No, it's not. And so we end up just connecting it to the back wheel and pulling it out.
2: You had to do this when you were just going to get your car to leave a wedding?
1: It was so long. Terry calls me and she says, where are you? Are you okay? And I'm like, well, we got a lady here. And you don't just leave, even though I really wasn't a whole lot of help. But, anyway, we end up getting her out and we turn around and there's like five or six other small sedan front wheel drive cars. And we all joke. We go, this won't be the last one stuck.
2: Well, y'all better get out there before y'all start running the service.
1: It was bad.
2: Here I come to save the day.
1: But how about when you try to bend down to look under a car to see if there's anything to connect to? And it's a muddy mess. That's tough. Mm. Have you ever tried to look under a car without getting your knees on the ground or anything?
2: It's hard.
3: It's terrible.
1: You're doing a push up is what you're doing.
2: Yeah. Okay. How did your shoes fare?
1: They're awful. They're a muddy mess.
2: Yeah, right.
1: Yeah. I mean, I've got to go to cleaning, but finally got Terry, and we got out of there. But just beautiful wedding though. Really was. It was gorgeous. It's just I think
2: right up to that.
1: They were. I mean, anytime you get 6 inches of rain, it's gonna happen.
2: Oh, sure.
1: But then no one ran.
2: Well, because you can't.
1: No one ran. Because you could really see if you were running.
2: Oh yeah. We'll be right back. Watch.
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1: All righty, thanks for being with us today. 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Yes, it's going to be tough to navigate these waters, but you can't do it yourself. 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There's one called the Fresh Start Program. And let me tell you something. If you qualify for that, this could be a game changer, but they can figure all that out and they can stop the collections already. All right. So find that phone number by going to rickburgessshow.com under sponsors too, and get your life back. I do want to talk to you guys. We're now, as I sit here today, we are 10 days from oral surgery, okay?
2: Yeah. Everything so, closing up?
1: Well, here's one thing I want to talk about, and I will say this, and maybe I shouldn't bring attention to it, but when I arrived, oral surgery on Friday, not this past Friday, a week ago, I came to work that Monday, 1 week ago today, mm-hmm. and the first thing Greg does when I come in is hand me commercials. Mm-hmm. I'm like, buddy, I mean, I don't even know how the talking's going to be.
2: Oh, you're
1: and
2: here.
1: The first one I cut
2: is precious.
1: Yeah, I was still trying to figure out how to talk with all this.
2: I think it was he clicks.
1: It was.
3: I tell you, he looks like right.
1: So
3: my baby brother Greg, he looks suffering. Are you and Lisa sleeping?
1: So you thanks guys for always making everybody feel better. One of the things. By the way, if you're looking for encouragement, this is not the place.
3: You got RickMurgessShow.com.
1: All right. So here's what I'm wondering. Okay. Because Sherry and I were talking about it over the weekend, and she said, so how are we doing here? And I said, well, as far as the stitches and all that, all of them are gone except for a couple. They're still there, okay? And he said that when I come in for the follow-up, anything still there, he'll take out.
2: Mm, that'd be nice.
1: But here's, here's what I don't know. I know this is going to shock you guys, really shocking.
2: Shock you.
1: I'm not really sure what they did. And Sherry said, were you not listening to what they were talking about? Right. But I said, what did they like?
4: I didn't get to it.
1: Let me just ask you. Now, let me ask you guys this. Let me just tell you what I mean. So the top of my mouth right now still feels like I ate a piece of hot pizza and it burned the top of my mouth. He told me to expect that.
2: Okay.
1: Everything with where the stitches are, there's no pain. I'm not in any kind of pain, anything like that. Really hadn't had much pain at all from the very beginning. But there's this long piece of what feels like meat.
2: That's nice, Rick.
1: It almost feels like a piece of sushi is in the roof of my mouth.
5: Mm.
1: Like maybe some salmon. You know what I mean? And, you know, just raw salmon.
2: You don't have to.
1: And I'm wondering, at first I thought that was swelling. But it's still still there. And now you're there, Greg. I was talking to Sherry. She goes, well, that may be, they said something about they were going to have to use some bone, you know, to kind of
4: graft it,
1: keep the cyst from returning and grafting it. Like they wanted to make that that place where the CIS set up unavailable anymore. And I said, oh, wait a minute. Is this the rest of my life, this
5: they,
1: feeling?
5: They grafted that bone in Lisa's. And, yeah.
1: Really? Is it still, what does it feel? Is it her still what?
5: I guess it's just different. I don't know.
1: So it'll always be different?
2: Boy, Greg.
1: I mean, I can
5: whatever, you get to a point, I've healed, and, well, it still feels kind of weird there.
1: So I can talk, you can hear that, but there's still, it's different. Now I have on my palate, the top of my mouth, I now have something there that is larger than it once was. You know how it used to be flat?
5: Yeah.
1: Now it's almost like there's, like if you're looking at the, like somebody's ceiling, and you see the flat, and then sometimes there'll be some molding that's running down there.
2: That's nice.
1: It's like I have a piece of molding in the roof of my, in the ceiling of my mouth. The rest of it is flat, but there's a, like a little part that's.
2: I'm hearing something in your THs and your S.
1: Yeah, I know. Yeah.
2: And I've noticed you spit just a little bit when you talk now.
1: Thanks, man.
5: Suffering thucking ash.
1: Okay, thanks. So.
5: You do. I'd rather you say it, not spray it. But.
1: Okay. So
5: just saying, if I have my preference.
1: What I mean, meaning now is the way I am talking now. I can talk.
2: Yes.
1: But I can. There's something. Is that there forever?
5: Yeah.
1: So you don't know. What do you know?
5: You got to learn work around it.
1: Yeah, and I'm working around it, but I keep thinking I'm working around it temporarily.
5: Yeah, maybe. You are.
2: So you're saying that when you get that tongue and you run it on the top of your mouth, it used to be real smooth.
1: Over here on the left, flat. Over on the right, kind of a knot.
5: Kind of a hump. Part of it, Rick.
1: Yeah.
5: Hey, that's part of it.
1: Picture a piece of raw salmon.
2: Wait, buddy, you don't have to get that detailed. There's people just biting down on something right now.
6: I'm trying to bite down on something right now.
1: Sushi's not gross.
2: Well,
6: yeah. Well, that's not what you're talking about, though.
1: Right, yeah. Is it?
2: You're comparing it to sushi.
1: Well.
2: Your feeling.
1: Yeah, but I'm not asking y'all to eat
5: mouth
1: it.
5: Mouth meat.
1: Right. Mouth meat.
5: That. Yeah.
1: Do y'all understand what I mean?
2: Yeah.
6: What is it about something when it's in your mouth, it feels so big? Like,
2: no, you're right. That's a fact.
1: Just joined.
6: If you have like a little seed stuck in your tooth, you're like, it feels like a piece of meat on the roof of your mouth. It's probably not that big, but it probably feels like a big old piece of meat in your mouth.
1: Anything in the mouth world, you can't leave it alone. And I love how they put in the instructions, try to leave the stitches alone.
5: I can't leave them alone.
1: I'm trying to remove the stitches every day with my tongue. Oh. I keep pushing on them, pulling.
2: No. My tongue goes, that's easy for you to say, but I'm getting on it.
1: Yeah. So, I mean.
5: That how your tongue goes?
2: Right.
1: Yeah, yeah.
2: Right. Yeah, so, I got to touch it.
1: You can't help it.
2: Rub it.
1: So anyway, I don't know if this is the rest of my life.
5: It is.
2: The rest of your what?
5: And it won't feel like.
1: My life.
6: My life.
5: You know what?
1: Right, huh?
5: You'll get used to it, though, and it'll be normal.
1: Okay.
5: But it's here for life.
2: Yeah. I need a guard to protect him from the spitting.
1: By the way, you're exaggerating that.
2: Huh?
1: You are exaggerating that.
5: During the COVID days.
1: You are exaggerating that.
2: Yeah.
1: By the way,
2: shields that come down.
1: Yeah. By the way, the more we keep finding out about COVID, we really all got taken for a ride on that. Anybody?
6: Yeah, Tulsi on her way out, releasing all that stuff on Fauci.
1: Anybody ever going to be held accountable for that?
6: No.
1: He's been pardoned. We'll be back. More of the show coming up right after this.
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16: Here you go, this weekend. Did you guys get some stuff from the show?
6: Got a lot of emails about the Proven Devotional. Thank you for those encouraging emails, by the way. So that means a lot of you got that. Any of you get tickets to the Are You Ready Tour? That promotion ended yesterday. Get any, pick up any cool stuff, any merch, or maybe just what you got in general. So we'll do a phone segment here in a bit. Y'all can let us know how your Father's Day went. I will tell you this. I work alongside three really, really good dads and granddads, too. And you guys are wonderful dads. Your children and grandchildren are blessed. So how did the weekend go? Did you have a pretty good Father's Day weekend, guys?
16: Yeah. We had all four of the grandkids. We ate hamburgers and hot dogs and swam in the pool. So we just hung out.
6: Good day for it. Stress-free.
16: Oh, yeah.
6: Had all your kids and grandkids around you?
16: Oh, yeah.
6: Had it just like you liked it?
16: Mm-hmm. I did. Kicked back.
6: Was the rest too much. Was the rest of your weekend pretty low-key?
16: I don't even remember.
6: Right. That's good. That means
16: I peddled.
6: But you didn't have anything you were like, man, I dread this.
16: No.
6: Yeah. What about when it comes down to hamburgers and hot dogs, how many did you go? How many hamburgers?
16: About 15.
6: How many did you eat?
16: Two
6: hamburgers
16: and, a dog? Two packs of dogs.
6: Did you do a dog too?
16: Oh, yeah.
6: Okay.
16: Well, not without the bread, though.
6: Just the weenie?
16: Yeah. The hot dog. I usually go bread with the hamburger meat. Mm-hmm.
6: Did you do spiral with the barbecue sauce and all that? Yeah, baby.
17: Come on, bring it.
16: Good stuff.
6: Yeah, that's
16: good. Of course, I ate a couple while I was cooking.
17: We got to do that.
18: Standards. You're just doing quality control.
6: That's standard.
16: Yeah, check it out. I didn't want nobody to get hurt.
6: No.
16: We always overdo it. There's so much food left.
6: Yeah. Did anybody attempt to give you anything?
16: Oh, yeah.
6: Oh, really? Okay.
16: Yeah.
6: Because I'm not making this up. I'm trying to say the right thing. If you just get everybody together, I mean, they don't need nothing.
16: Mm-hmm. So.
6: We
17: didn't have anything official because we were all running in so many different ways, but I was still able to see everybody. Just nothing like a big get together. It was just, sporadic. Friday night, it started with, Reese graduated. He got his journeyman's
6: Congratulations, Reese Wilbur.
17: Which was different.
6: Reese,
17: the journeyman's test was different, but he graduated from school, electrical school as well. And then, And so that was Friday night, which we got to some folks. We got some of the family together for that. And then Saturday was the wedding, like you're saying, where we saw JC, and then back to Sunday. So it was like a little mixture of everybody at different times, but it was a great weekend of getting to see everybody.
6: What about you, Adam?
19: Let's see. Okay. So Friday, I hustled out of here to get to Toy Story 5.
6: Oh, baby.
16: Yeah, we haven't taken that jump yet.
17: And how is it?
19: Well, because it was a popular movie, and so we actually, for the timing of everything we had to do on Friday, we had to go to the 3D version.
6: Uh-oh.
19: So that means glasses.
6: Little kids having to wear glasses?
16: How about this? That always, it's hard for me to watch the movie.
6: Me too. I'm anti-3D.
19: I am too.
6: Yeah.
19: I expressed that beforehand, but
16: they're going to point a lot of stuff at you.
19: It was, you know, three to one on that.
6: Okay, nope.
19: So,
6: outvoted.
19: We get there. We're good. We're not good. Ezra's already, we're not even inside, and Ezra's throwing a fit. His legs are tired. Walking into the,
16: my legs are tired.
19: But I can touch the car almost. Your legs are not tired.
6: No way.
19: Okay, something else is wrong.
16: You've been riding in the car all the way here.
19: You didn't walk here, buddy. And so.
16: My legs are tired.
19: We get inside and scan the things, and we get our glasses, and we get two kid size and two adult size. And then we stop by the restroom. Ruby's all excited. She wants her glasses, so I give her glasses. We go to the restroom, get out of the restroom. Ruby's lost her glasses.
6: Oh my god!
19: Glasses are gone.
6: Oh my god!
19: So that's, you know, we got to go get some more glasses. They gave us some replacements, which was very kind. Went and got some snacks. Got a big old thing of popcorn. Popcorn bigger than Ezra, my 3-year-old son.
6: Yeah, man.
19: And a couple drinks, you know, whatever. Some water, snacks, and it was only like $199. So that was
6: That
19: was nice. It was less than $200.
6: Right.
19: So we go and get in. Previews have started. Movie has not. There are some people that I don't know, because the theater, these are assigned seats now. Most theaters these days.
6: That's the way it goes now. Can't even find an all general admission anymore.
19: Nope. You really can't. So I guess these people didn't know that. Because I had to kick many people.
16: No!
17: What do you mean they didn't know that?
19: And it's all dark, and I'm all confused.
16: So awkward.
19: And I'm like, am I looking at my ticket wrong, or did they look at their? Because you don't want to kick somebody out and then be wrong.
16: You remember you at the Auburn game.
19: I did do that at the Auburn game. I was sitting in the wrong section.
16: Yes, you did.
19: I didn't argue anything.
17: Told everybody to get up, and then you realized you were wrong.
19: Just walked past the wrong people four times in preparation for the game. Hey, sorry. And then it turns out we weren't even in the right spot.
16: Right.
19: The lady was like, we've been here for 15 years. This is our row. I'm like, I'm so sorry. I'm trying to figure it out.
16: So you got a little chippy.
19: I didn't want to do that again.
16: No.
19: And it's dark, loud previews.
17: Oh, and I had to, you're that guy.
19: I had to say to this dude, hey, and he was with his daughter.
16: Did you have your glasses on?
19: I didn't have the 3Ds on yet, but they did.
16: Our Ezra's legs tired.
17: I bet you look crazy.
19: Ezra's so tired already. Buddy, the movie hadn't even started yet. So
17: I bet you look like a giant in those glasses.
16: But you were right.
19: I was right.
16: Okay.
19: I had to kick out another guy, too. There was like, I don't know what these people.
16: Oh, wow.
19: I had to kick three people out of their seats. That was very awkward. Because then they sat next to me for the whole movie. You know, you're like, okay.
16: Well, you know what? That's on them. Don't feel bad about that.
19: Okay.
16: They were in the wrong seat.
17: Yeah, it is.
19: Oh, and the dude goes, somebody was in our seats, so that's why we just sat here. Somebody was in our seats.
16: I'm like, well, tell him to move.
19: Yeah, right, exactly. Because then
16: he just did.
19: He moves down the aisle with his daughter. The movie's starting. Somebody kicks them out of those seats.
16: Yeah.
17: Come on, buddy, man.
16: Where's your seat, man? Find your seat. Toy Story 5. It's not like we got avails. Sit in your seat.
19: Yes. It was packed. So we're eating popcorn, all kinds of problems. You know, Ezra's just yelling. Buddy, whisper. Learn how to whisper.
17: Yeah, it's tough.
19: You know, this is whispering. This is not whispering.
16: Right, yeah.
19: I have some popcorn. You know, all that.
16: Right.
19: As far as the movie.
16: I need a review on it.
19: There's a lot of time jumps.
16: Oh,
19: and
16: yeah.
19: Kids don't understand a time jump, so that was hard.
16: We got a time jump everything.
17: You're
19: and
17: so
19: then
17: right.
19: There was a lot of like inside the girl's imagination playing times where like you're in the girl's imagination, so the toys are playing, and so in her imagination, like friendly toys maybe are arguing or yelling at each other.
16: Yeah.
19: And if you know it's her imagination, it's funny. But if you don't know it's her imagination, you're just like, wait, why is the dinosaur fighting with the Potato Head? I thought they were friends. You know what I'm saying?
16: Oh, my gosh.
19: So
16: did you get those questions?
19: I actually was having to laugh. Like, ha, ha, ha, ha.
16: We should be laughing
19: now,
16: kids.
19: Yeah, this is a funny thing. This is not an intense thing.
16: Oh, okay.
19: You know? So one thing I like about the earlier Toy Story movie, the first one especially, was that it was a little more simple, a little slower, and it kind of just like, you know, you're on the step. You're with the army man on the step, and it's a feel small, like a small world made big. Whereas in this one, it was like every shot has to zoom around, and the camera punches in, and it's all, you know, lots of camera movement. It's just, it's how the movies are now, and I understand.
16: But they're hard to watch. But they're hard to watch sometimes.
19: It's a little, especially in 3D.
16: Right. Oh, my.
17: Oh,
19: Ezra's ditched his glasses.
16: They're gone.
19: I don't know where they are. I'm like digging in a crack.
16: I'm watching a blurry movie. I just want popcorn and my legs are tired.
19: I'm digging in a crack. And I'm like, I hope my hand doesn't get cut off or I touch something squishy. Like, I don't want either of those things.
20: Daddy, I can't see.
19: And it turns out he's been watching the movie in blurry mode for like 20 minutes.
16: Oh,
19: he goes, my eyes hurt. My eyes hurt. I'm like, buddy, these glasses. You need these glasses. You need them.
16: Way too young for 3D.
17: And he can't whisper like you're saying, so he's screaming.
19: Yes.
17: And my eyes hurt.
16: And my legs.
17: And my legs are tired.
19: I take a couple trips to the restroom, you know, just to whatever. Aaron takes Ruby. I take Ezra. We're, you know, whatever. We get through the movie. And it was fine. It was probably about the same as Toy Story 4. If you liked that, then you'll like
16: it. So it's not going to punch the top three, 1 through 3.
19: I don't think so. I think the one through three, it's a level below that. A little bit like they were almost going for like memes over the top, like this will get traction on the internet versus this makes for a good movie.
16: Right.
19: And it was great for girls. Bonnie, I think is the girl's name. Mm. It's about her trying to make friends and you're battling the,

0: Did I go home and watch something? No, buddy. No, you didn't learn anything. The lily pad evil tablet is that's no, buddy. Go play with some toys and some trucks. Yeah, so it was, you know, it wasn't a bad movie.
1: It wasn't great. No.
0: It wasn't great.
2: You were worn out after his over.
0: Oh, it was not relaxing, I'll tell you that. not in the least bit.
1: We'll be right back.
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4: We got it all here. Thanks for being with us. Speedy, Greg, Adler, all in the mix. Welcome if you're joining us for the first time today. Catch whatever you missed on the podcast archives. So we've heard from all the three guys. Father's Day, we mentioned some a few things. It was great. I'm glad all of you guys had such a great Father's Day. We had over the weekend, got a chance to speak to the men of Valleydale Church, my home church. And I'm so proud of the guys. I have the honor of leading the men's ministry there. And of course our vocational to the staff liaison, Barry Chesney, who works really hard and got a great leadership team there. And I'm at a church that takes, reaching and discipling men serious. We have a pastor and leadership that makes it a priority, and we have a healthy men's ministry there, and we're doing the strategy from themanchurch.com. And so this was our next gathering. And the men did such a good job of going out and inviting guys that, you know, either are unchurched or maybe they don't have a church or they were visiting, and we had a lot of guys make decisions, and it was a wonderful, wonderful get together. It was a great way to kind of start, you know, Saturday and then rolling through the rest of the week. Got to go out to eat with some friends and had a great time with that, and had a good meal with my wife and a couple of friends, and we got to celebrate Father's Day together. And then on Sunday, you know, it's up and at them. The big thing that everybody was worried about is since it was Father's Day Sunday, you know, we have the Father's Day choir. Mm. You know, and this is when the men, it's only men in the choir. Mm-hmm. And so I had to also say something about the men's ministry, had to do a prayer that I handed off to Charles for the scripture reading. And our worship leader, Kirkwood, you know, Bullis was not there. He was on a mission trip. And for some reason, he thought we were going to mess this whole thing up because he wasn't there.
5: I wonder why, Rick.
4: And Jordan, who's speaking tonight in Sylacauga, he took over leading worship, and he also emceed the men's breakfast.
5: Boy, Jordan.
4: And Kirkwood was like, thought he was going to mess it up or something. And of course, I will say this, you know, all this stuff you told me with Kirkwood and all this stuff, they didn't do any of it that way. It's like everything that Kirkwood had told me, we had everything just kept changing. And you ever get that point where you're like, I just need to know what I'm doing and what mic I'm supposed to get and all this. And so, so I had to do that in the service, and I actually taught Sunday school yesterday. So I had all that going, which was all great. So I'm going home now, Greg, like you. I picked burgers over anything, and I'll grill the burgers. Sherry makes the patties. Love the burgers.
6: They're good.
4: And
6: the whole grill. I'm trying to handle it.
4: Yeah, I kept noticing that there was a gift there that Sherry got me, and Sherry got me a very moving card that meant a lot to me. Heard from all my kids, you know, the ones that don't live close. So we had, New York City called me, Philadelphia, Pennsylvania text me. Then Brooks was saying he's in Atlanta and he had work and everything tied up all weekend, but he said, I'm driving over driving back on Sunday. So I got from Atlanta. And of course, then there's, you know, young Broderick who lives here with his wife, Cameron. And, you know, he's a tough one to land. Even though he lives closest to us than anybody, he communicates with us the least. But anyway, so I'm, you know, it was great coming home to church. Let's get the grill going, get the burgers going, all that. And, so it gets time for the gift. You know, we've eaten, Cameron brought some homemade, brownies. It was great. For Father's Day. I opened their gift first, and they basically said this. They said it was interesting to watch this. They said, here's the thing. You're impossible to buy for. You pretty much, you don't really want anything. And I said, I really don't. That's just want to spend time with y'all. So we're just, here we go. And it was really all my favorite snacks, and the Amazon gift card. So I was like, so just if you want to get you something,
5: there you go.
4: So I like that. Brooks, I go around the table to him. He uncomfortably says to me, Dad, my gift is coming over here from Atlanta and driving back in
6: That's
4: the same
6: a good day. Point.
4: I said, that works. Good to see you. Glad you're here.
7: Thank you for that.
4: Love you, buddy. And then I open up Sherry's gift to me. She decided to get me a gift from her, which I thought was very nice. And have you ever barked something out loud and you just need to be quiet? We had been kidding around about back in the 80s. You know, when we'd rock our terry cloth shirts.
6: Oh, yeah.
4: You know, terry cloth, a little gold chain.
5: Oh, yeah.
4: Cool. Got your summer tan at the skate center. Can't nobody do anything with you.
6: Come on.
4: And so terry cloth apparently is coming back.
6: No.
4: Okay. Well, we had talked about that. We had talked about that. And so I open up the package, and there's a shirt in there. And I pick it up. I said, oh, terry cloth. And she goes, no, that's not a terry cloth shirt. And I went, thought that's what we were just talking about. And she was like, no, that's not a terry cloth shirt. It's just a shirt. What, did you want a terry cloth shirt?
6: No.
4: Looks
6: like one.
4: No.
6: That's why I pay attention.
4: It doesn't kind of looks like one. And so then the second thing happened that I shouldn't have. I'm out later. I try it on. It fits. No problem.
6: It's not terry cloth.
4: And she goes, so will you want to wear that tomorrow? I said, well. So I said, it's got some wrinkles on everything. I said, probably need to let it hang out. I don't know. Whatever. Just let me get this little fold out of it. Plus, I got to think about what Greg's going to think about it.
6: No.
4: And she goes, what?
7: Greg, don't say no.
4: And I said,
6: I want to dress.
4: She goes, do you think it's a fun looking shirt? I said, no, I think it's a stylish, cool shirt.
6: It got a bunch of little something on it.
4: I love it. I said, but you know, I just have to. I said, you know what? I don't think I'm ready to face Greg yet.
6: They got something weird on it?
4: No, it's a very nice shirt, and it was beautiful. But
7: Greg, to our defense, if it's not a solid color, you make fun of it.
6: Yeah. No, y'all have some that like pajamas.
4: Right.
7: I mean, I don't know about that.
4: So anyway, I'm probably going to wear it this week. And I just Monday.
7: Yeah, you didn't want to deal with it. I get it.
4: Terry Cloth. Right. So, but I loved it. Cool shirt. She also got me some new shoes, which are really cool.
7: Oh, okay.
4: Thank you for that.
7: Your orthotics fit in them?
4: That's what she said. She said, well, you're going to have to get you some orthotics for these now.
6: Oh, God.
4: Well, that didn't make me feel old at all. And so I had a great Father's Day. So it was wonderful.
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0: 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From Text Nation, Adler, Toy Story 5 was boring. My grandsons wanted to leave halfway through. The only funny part for adults was Combat Carl wearing a tutu. I don't know what he means by that, but he said, yeah, so that, but said that their kids, it didn't hold them, their grandkids. Also, give me the ones before that, okay. Speedy. Right here. No, not that far. Right there. So this is a longtime listener. Looks like it's Justin out of Tuscaloosa. And he says his daughter and a few of the kids from Alabama are leaving to accept their appointments to the U.S. Naval Academy this week. Nice. So want us to give them a shout out and encourage them. And we do. Thank you for answering that call and for going to find out how you can serve your country and answer the call that God's placed on your lives. And we thank you for that. And we encourage you as you go forward to the next stage of life. And this is a big step. So some other things you were saying, too, that Speedy, that you spent some time with your grandson.
1: Yeah.
0: And what was it he said to you?
1: Well, no, there was a couple of different stories over the weekend that I saw that have to do with AI.
0: Yeah.
1: Matter of fact, one of them was from our vice president, J.D. Vance, when he was talking about being at a TPUSA event backstage and talking to some of the youth about how they use AI to communicate. Mm-hmm. Like if they have a girlfriend or a boyfriend and they send a text, you know, they go to AI on how they should respond. And really kind of scary.
0: Insane.
1: And I also saw a story about Father's Day about how family members were going to ChatGPT and others to write a text to their dad to express their feelings, which is really kind of scary, to be honest with you, right. That we can't just have human-to-human interaction.
2: We're losing the ability.
1: We are.
0: Yeah, right.
1: We are.
2: To have a thought.
1: Well, and that kind of leads into this, which is kind of funny, but yesterday our 5-year-old grandson, River, spent most of the day with us, and about halfway through the day, he started complaining of a stomach ache.
0: Mm-hmm.
1: And he just kept complaining. And I knew what he needed. He needed to use the restroom.
0: Right.
1: But at age 5, no, I don't. No, I'm fine. I'm like, right. No, you do. You really do. You do.
0: Right.
3: Why are you standing like that?
1: Right. And he's, call my dad. Call my dad. And I'm like, call your dad. You didn't need to use the bathroom.
0: Yeah. He can't help you.
1: Buddy, just go use the bathroom.
0: Right.
1: And so then he would get to playing again. He's like, pops my stomach. Oh, my stomach.
3: Poor guy.
1: And I'm like, well, son, just go use the bathroom. Have I lied to you?
4: I don't think so, Dad. I don't think so.
1: And I'm like, well, I haven't. Mm-hmm. And I promise you, if you'll just go use the bathroom, you're going to feel better.
0: Sure.
1: Because, I mean, he's growing and he's eating. Let me tell you something. He's eating everything. Sure. It used to be he was picky. Yeah. He'll eat anything.
0: Right, yeah.
1: And so Terry's, she's there. And yeah, River, just go use the bathroom.
4: Just ask ChatGPT, GPT, what's wrong with me?
0: And I said,
1: and because he doesn't know how to really say it, and I said, you want to
4: ask him what's wrong with me? What do I should do?
1: And I said, you want me to ask ChatGPT what's wrong with your stomach?
4: Yes, do it, pops, do it.
1: And I said, well, okay, let me go to ChatGPT. What's wrong with you? Well, it says here, River, I'm looking at my phone like
0: sure.
1: That you need to use the bathroom.
0: Right.
4: Okay, I guess I'll go try.
1: Oh. And I'm like, so you're how do you even know about ChatGPT? You're 5 years old.
0: That's a great question.
1: How in the world do you even know? And so he goes into the restroom. What do y'all think's wrong? Yeah, to use the bathroom.
0: Sure, right.
1: He comes out.
0: Yeah.
1: Hey, bud, how you feel? I feel better, Pops.
0: Yeah.
1: Okay. Well, I knew. So I knew you needed to go use the bathroom.
0: He went to ChatGPT.
1: Yeah.
0: Unbelievable.
1: Buddy, I don't even know. You've even been on ChatGPT. I don't even know what you're talking about. Mm-hmm. How do you know this? But it's really kind of scary, to be honest with you. That was kind of in fun and in duress. He just brought that up. But the two stories I did see that were real is that is the youth growing up, they don't know how to communicate anymore. They don't know how to write a text message, carry on a conversation. Yep. And so now they're even asking ChatGPT, Grok, Copilot, all these AIs how to write things for them. Just a simple Happy Father's Day.
0: Yeah. Well, you know? the thing that that is so funny is like, it's not that complicated on this thing you're talking about with Father's Day. Like I was thinking about, and I told you guys already, you know, I had my kids tell me, you know, that they loved me. I had my kids, you know, saying things. And I remember my oldest son called from New York just to, so we could get on the phone, and he didn't need ChatGPT to say something that could be one of the best encouragements ever. He said, "Dad, here's all I'm going to say." He's 35. "The older I get, the better dad you become." You know, I'm more thankful for you the older I get.
1: Yeah. I get it now.
0: You don't need ChatGPT to tell you that.
1: Uh-uh.
0: That's life.
1: Mm.
0: And you know, one thing we have to do something about, though, guys, is this Rod Stewart story.
1: You're going there?
0: Rod.
1: You're talking about when it's time?
0: Buddy. Look, I understand that they love what they do. And they want to keep doing it as long as they can mentally and physically do it. But
2: they like that check.
0: Yeah, it looks like Rod Stewart is drifting into the world of tampering with the memories.
1: Mm.
0: Utah, it says, was this last night or when the story came out? Would it have been, was the 20th, 21? So probably this is a Saturday night concert, probably.
1: Yeah, that's what it looks like.
0: In Utah.
1: Yeah.
0: He doubled over in discomfort like River during his set, but he needed an oxygen tank to continue.
1: He did. Ricky was after the song Young Turks.
2: Well, that takes a lot.
1: And this happened Friday night. It says in my little story over here, Rick.
0: How ironic is that?
1: Mm. He received oxygen on stage after the song Young Turks. At the end of the song, he was seen propping up next to the drum riser, but still continued the concert.
2: Why does he have these three girls down in front of him?
1: Not really sure. And so he is continuing on, and you can see the guys in the black shirts behind him going, "I guess, do we bring anything out there?" He says he needs oxygen. I'm not really sure what to do. Here he goes. He says, "All right, bring it out." He comes out. "I need some oxygen here. I don't know what's going on." Okay, an oxygen. Okay, here we go. Oxygen tank.
0: Guys,
1: When
0: the roadies have an oxygen tank, when the roadies have an oxygen tank, and that's part, and they're literally giving it to him.
1: Yep.
0: On the stage.
1: Center stage, too.
2: They're getting every dollar out of it.
1: Looking at the stage, it is just left of the drums.
0: Oh, my goodness.
2: Look, and the singers are behind him dancing still. Mm-hmm.
1: We got 1, 2, 3, 4, 5 stage hands helping.
0: Okay.
3: It's not a good look.
0: If you're at the concert, don't you think he's dying? I mean, I may be here for Rod Stewart's final.
1: Yeah, he did say
2: here to this point. Let's move on.
1: He did say the show must go on, and so now here he goes back to his little dance.
0: Oh my goodness!
1: Now he's going to go to the steps. He's going to sit down. Whew, need a breather, he said.
3: He's been skipping leg day.
1: Yep.
0: Wow.
2: Yes, he has.
1: Watch out now.
3: I'm sorry.
1: So at one point he just has a chair that he sits out on stage and sits down in it.
2: I'm sure these are top dollar tickets. This ain't like it's some discount show you've seen at the, you know, a theater. I bet these tickets are expensive.
0: Well, that's what I want to say, Greg, and it's uncomfortable to say it. At what point do you buy a ticket to one of these shows and go, "I did not get my money's worth"?
2: Yeah.
0: And when does it become sad?
3: When he's saying tonight's the night, they're like, "Well, tonight's the night for what, buddy?"
0: Right.
3: We're worried about you.
0: Yeah. We're worried. We care about your health. Yeah. Wow. So, yeah, that's a story from the weekend, too. Rod Stewart gets oxygen on stage after singing Young Turks. Wow. We'll be back. More of the Rick Burgess Show coming up right after this.
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1: Thank you for being with us today, America. 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Because the little gremlins, they run around on the weekend. But if you want to be with us, 888, the number 6, Big Box, 888-624-4869. 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To the people we go. Hello and welcome to the show. Unscreen phone calls. Go ahead.
2: Hey, Greg.
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5: Yeah, and didn't he bail on it because somebody had health trouble?
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6: 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When's he doing that pull-up?
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6: I guarantee it ain't him.
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7: Hey, just wanted to give a shout-out to all the dads who did not get a good or get Father's Day wishes yesterday. 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
1: How many kids you got?
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4: 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Oh, man, I'm sorry.
5: 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Boy, somebody forgot daddy. 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
1: 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Go ahead.
12: Hey, guys. How are y'all today?
1: Fantastic. Hope you are.
12: Doing great. I wanted to tell y'all about my Father's Day yesterday.
1: Okay.
12: I've got two little girls. I've got a 4- and a 6-year-old. And we're sitting there, and I'm having a great Father's Day. And my 4-year-old climbs up in my lap. She's a daddy's girl. And she looks at me and she says, Daddy, are you the smartest man about everything? I looked at her and I said, well, no, baby, I'm not. And she looked over at her sister and she said, hey, sissy, I told you Daddy's not the smartest man about everything in the world. She set me up on Father's Day.
1: That's rough. Rick Burgess Show, unscreen phone calls. Go ahead.
6: That's a tough title.
1: Though. That is. That's a tough title.
13: Good morning. Good morning.
1: Hey, buddy.
13: Hey, I just want to say thank you to all the dads out there that may not be the biological dad. They're the stepdad, the grandfather, the uncle, or maybe just foster dad. They play a big role. My grandfather was my dad because my dad chose not to be there.
1: Yep.
13: And just want those guys to know that they don't go unseen. They're very important. They're very special. And they're making an impact on that kid's life in the future. Thank you.
1: Yeah, no doubt about it. Some of the most influential men out there that have helped influence children were not their biological fathers, but they did the job that a biological father either abandoned or couldn't do. Mm-hmm. You're right. Yeah. Rick Burgess Show, unscreen phone calls. Go ahead.
10: Hey, guys. You're talking about having an unfulfilled experience with someone. We recently, I went with my son to see Bob Dylan in Dothan, Alabama. Mm. And it was interesting because they tell you, okay, you can't have your phone, can't take pictures. They give you this bag. You have to lock your phone up. And that's okay. You get to unplug. You get to enjoy yourself with your son, right? He's a big Bob Dylan fan. I'm not the hugest Bob Dylan fan. But I'm like, okay, we're going to have a good experience. But then you kind of get the idea of when he comes out and he's like, wearing this hoodie, you can't even see his face. You know, Bob Dylan's Bob Dylan. And it's like, is it really him? You know, maybe they don't want you to take pictures because you're like, it's like, is this really him? It sounds like him, you know, but anybody these days can sound like somebody. And then I'm like, I'm not the biggest Bob Dylan fan, but I don't recognize one song he sings. He doesn't sing. He's out there singing to himself.
1: I can't believe Bob Dylan is still playing because he should have stopped playing based on the performance Adler saw.
6: Yeah.
1: Like you said, you can't even really make out what he's doing anymore.
6: So he comes out.
1: He can't even do his style, which is fine. I don't mind the style if he does what he does well.
11: And that was like 12 years ago, 13 years ago, something like that.
1: I can't imagine what it sounds like now.
6: Oh, goodness.
4: He was in Dothan this weekend?
1: Yeah.
4: We were in the same city? I didn't know it.
1: Sure. Rick Burgess Show, unscreen phone calls. Go ahead.
14: Ooh, look at me. I'm going to call the show every day and say my name like y'all actually know who I am. Ooh.
1: Rick Burgess Show, unscreen phone calls. Go ahead.
14: Ooh. Hey, Rick.
1: Hey, buddy.
14: Hey, I just wanted to say that I love the Hayden, Alabama podcast that you were on, I love the story about you and Greg, how y'all sat on the couch the entire time that your dad went out and you stayed on the couch.
1: Yeah.
14: That was just really good.
1: We were told not to move. You know, we talked about that. We've talked about that before. I talked about it at the men's breakfast on Saturday. I used that story to get started and tied it into the message. But remember, we're sitting there, what's above our head too? Above our head is a gun rack with rifles, shotguns inside the little front of it, pistols, ammunition, and we didn't touch it. Nobody had put it in anything. We didn't touch it because Dad said don't touch it, so we didn't.
6: Right.
1: And that's something. How far have we fallen from that? How far?
6: Wow.
1: Bottom of the hour. We'll be right back.
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0: his life statement? Suck it up, Buttercup. Rick Burgess.
1: All right, so we're back. Thank you for being with us, America. And we have run through a lot. Thank you for your calls on the first unscreened phone calls of the day. Went well. Active week. We got a lot going on this week. Tonight, Sylacauga, Alabama. If you have an opportunity to plug in to the strategy from themanchurch.com, it's so funny talking to Jordan Irwin is going tonight and talking to Bones, who's our road manager, and Speedy, who helps with the Man Church, and Adler and Andy Blanks and Les Bradford and Lee Moore. I mean, we got a little team.
2: Mm-hmm.
1: And I've always said this. If you ever desire to be frustrated, try men's ministry. And I know that this is the deal, guys, and you just have to move on this. And hopefully we'll have a great turnout tonight, but it doesn't matter. Whatever the turnout is, and I think that's kind of what separates the Man Church and the call that God put on us. I have nothing against giant events and giant, they're great. They're important. And we start doing conferences ourselves too, just because we just realized we needed to do it all. Trying to just do the discipleship part and connecting to other conferences just wasn't really working. And, but what we do, I'm talking about, like, today's a Monday, and this is what we've been called to do. Our men will drive hours and go and sit down and talk and plug 20 men into the strategy. You know, it doesn't have to be a giant event, or we're not. We do little gatherings mm-hmm. of men everywhere. But you're welcome to be there tonight, and mm-hmm. you'll get a great message, and you'll get a chance to plug in. And but the cool thing about it, like when you think about that story out of Finger, Tennessee, up mm-hmm. there around, is it around Henderson, Tennessee, around that area?
2: Yeah. Hendersonville?
1: I don't think it's Henderson.
2: It's
1: just Henderson.
2: Yeah, okay,
1: Hendersonville is actually a pretty big place.
2: Yeah.
1: Henderson isn't.
2: Yeah.
1: But anyway, I mean, that pastor took the curriculum.
2: Yeah.
1: You know, before he even started doing events, and just started teaching it on Sunday. And he had like 60 people in the church, and now mm-hmm. they have, I think, 300 plus. And he said the reason why the men mm-hmm. were reached first, then they went out and brought their wives and children into the church,
2: yeah.
1: and those families begin to build that church from the ground up. So anyway, you got a chance in Sylacauga tonight, First Baptist Church.
2: I've been talking to Ray Clifton out of Sylacauga, First Baptist
1: yeah.
2: Church. They're fired
1: yeah, they're,
2: up
1: yeah, they're,
2: and
1: they're ready to go.
2: Really excited about having him tonight.
1: But it was funny because we were talking to him, and he was like, you know, I'm trying so hard, and I get these men, I can't, you know, I mean, we may end up just having 60. I was wanting to have at least 100, and we're like, hey, if it's 60, 60's
2: great.
1: Fine.
2: That's fine.
1: Hey, we'll come. Hey,
2: yeah.
1: it'll be fantastic.
2: Yeah.
1: And then you got another opportunity coming up this weekend in Pearl, Mississippi. This is their second year to kick off, and this is their kickoff service. I'll be there at Park Place on Saturday night, and then this Friday night, Sherry will be at a leadership conference at Clements Baptist Church in Athens, Alabama, and I'll be kicking off the Peach Jam Jubilee, baby!
2: Oh, yeah.
1: Down in beautiful Clanton. I hadn't heard from Gary. I mean, is Gary going? I can't come to Clanton.
2: You can't.
1: Gary,
2: he's just going to have to walk up.
3: Hey, let me tell you something. I know that you keep saying that I can come to this thing with you. And I want you to know I ain't got to be there. I don't have to do anything. I don't have to be brought up on the stage.
2: Mm-hmm.
3: But everywhere I go, people keep asking me.
2: Yeah.
3: You going to be able to come to Peace Jam Jubilee with Rick?
1: So anyway, I'm going to start the process of trying to
2: find
1: him and see if I can get him. I mean, it's not like he has to do anything. Now, the problem is it's Friday night.
2: Mm-hmm.
1: You know what Gary does on Friday night.
2: He likes to go out to eat.
3: Hey, me and Glenn, we pack up and go to town, get us something to eat down there in Prattville.
2: I was texting with him.
1: You ever asked him about Birmingham when he says that? If you want to have fun.
2: Yeah.
1: Say, well, Gary, why are you going to Prattville? Y'all ever go to Birmingham?
3: My gosh. You think I'm going to get on 65 and hit up into that garbage crap?
2: I sent him this picture yesterday and told him Happy Father's Day.
1: This is the picture that everybody puts our heads on these lists.
2: Oh, my goodness.
1: Yeah. And,
2: Daddy
1: and his boy.
2: He thought that was pretty funny. I said, Happy Father's Day, Dad.
1: That's funny. It's hard for me to talk about him, Q-Balls.
2: Yeah. Oh, yeah.
1: But I'm trying to do better. Okay? I'm trying to do better.
4: So did I hear you say
2: me
4: to Adler in the break that this World Cup thing that's going on, that they were in Seattle, we're going to try to break some sound decibel?
2: So Marshawn Lynch, I believe they set when he ran in the touchdown, I forget what year, and they set some major you know, decibel, you know, hey, it's never been this loud, that kind of thing. And they were going to try to break that. And I don't know. I asked Adler about that, and I don't, I guess maybe they didn't.
5: But so, yeah, I tell you why, because nothing happened that they would want to yell that loud for.
4: Greg?
2: It was standing room only. It was sold out.
4: Here you go.
6: Yep.
2: Yeah, no, but, that's a fact. Let me go back to this. I mean, I know y'all don't like to hear it, but it is.
5: No. But I'm telling you, though, I guarantee you they didn't break the noise because there's nothing to get fired up about. Well, I mean, that's fair. And also, I don't like it anyway because when Marshawn Lynch did it, it was off the cuff. I mean, he made a play. Now we go beforehand. We're going to break the. Ain't nobody kicked the ball yet. And suddenly we're going to break the noise. But then nothing happened.
4: Here he goes.
6: Okay. That's a great point.
4: Nobody can argue with that point.
5: That's the same thing.
4: Doggone it, you're right again.
5: When you're telling everyone we're all going to get in here and be loud, no matter what.
4: I got you.
5: So we can break a record. That doesn't count.
4: I agree.
2: I didn't see any of it. I just saw that we won. And then that way we've won Group D.
4: They threw a we in there.
5: Like we did.
6: We did.
2: USA is.
6: Yes, that's us.
2: That is we.
6: We did do it.
4: These people ain't from our country.
2: What are you talking about?
6: Yes, the main dude is from our city.
4: We brought some Argentina coach in. You think I don't know about that?
2: That happens in the gymnastics.
4: You think
2: too.
4: I don't know about that?
6: That happens in basketball.
4: Okay.
6: That happens in football.
4: I'm fired up for the Hoover kid. You know?
6: Yes. What's his name? Chris Richards?
4: Yeah.
6: Hoss.
4: Right.
6: Absolute. And I didn't realize he's the last line of defense before the goalie. He is arguably the most important person on the field. Chris Richards, boss. I rushed home from Toy Story 5 to catch the end of the game.
4: That, by the way, they clinched, Greg, Group D.
5: All right.
4: Group D.
5: Now they're where you can be eliminated now.
6: Yeah, knockout.
4: I don't know.
6: Knockout.
2: But they still have one more meaningless game because they've already...
5: Oh, yeah, they could lose it.
2: It doesn't matter. Yeah. Because they've already won.
4: Why are there people always on the sideline in soccer?
6: Okay, I didn't know that.
4: Why are there people always on the sideline in soccer that have vests on? Like their pullovers, like you're playing.
2: Those are subs.
4: Why do they have to wear that? It was just a scrimmage?
6: Because they're also part of the safety patrol afterwards.
4: Yeah, why are they having to wear that? In football, you have subs on the sideline. They don't have a special jersey on.
6: They just do. That's how they do it. So when you're looking across the field, you don't look and see and think that person's on the field because the field is too big.
5: It is way too big.
6: It's fine.
4: Way too big.
6: I'll concede that.
4: Hey, we got to bring that pitch in.
6: I will concede that.
5: If you could do like...
4: That thing's too big.
5: Like hockey and kick it off the wall.
4: Right.
2: Oh.
4: Kick it off the wall.
5: You want to kick it off the wall. There's no out of bounds.
4: Right, yeah.
6: Indoor soccer has some form of that, Greg.
5: Doesn't
6: indoor football have that too? Like a football with a wall? Have you all seen that?
4: Arena football.
5: Yeah. We don't pay attention to that.
4: Right. We don't.
6: You don't acknowledge.
4: And by the way, for all of you starting, have you heard the funny bit that the comedian did about why we call it football? Yuck. The reason why that American football was called football was not because of the kicking. At that time, it was if you played any sport that you were on your feet and not on either a vehicle or on an animal, they considered it to be football. You're playing on your feet. It had nothing to do with kicking.
6: Really?
4: Correct.
6: So basketball would have been football?
4: Should have been.
5: Who came up with soccer?
4: That was Americans refusing to call something else football.
6: Oh, socks.
4: Maybe.
6: Socks and shoes?
4: I don't know where soccer came from.
6: I don't either.
4: Football.
6: Mm-mm. Now, this is the first time America has won their first two games since 1930.
5: Been a while.
6: Been a minute.
4: Didn't know we even played soccer in 1930.
6: That was the very first World Cup.
4: We had a team?
6: Yes. Yeah, very first World Cup.
5: I bet we would.
6: Uruguay hosted it, and America, that's the farthest they've ever actually made it, was back then.
5: Wow, what a drought.
6: In the modern era, I think the quarterfinals is the farthest we've gone. Back then, we made it to the semifinals.
4: Mm. Back when America was, you know, just something. The guy I had dinner with on Saturday night, he's been here for a long time. He loves America. I mean, loves America, I think, more than people that have been here all their lives.
5: Yeah.
4: And he came from Great Britain and from England.
1: But he could not believe. He looked at me and goes, "So, you keeping up with the World Cup?" And I said, "No, but that's a negative.
5: Don't even know who's playing."
1: He was like, "What?" He goes, "I'm over on my phone checking scores." And I said, "Well, let me know when somebody scores. I believe dinner will be over by then."
5: Yeah.
6: Right. Oh. It sure. I got a couple again. World Cup clips.
1: All right. Okay.
6: And right. I've got two things that kind of make the World Cup look kind of bad. And then I've got one thing that makes World Cup look good. And America. And freedom. And Take Me Home, Country Roads.
1: They started singing it.
5: What?
1: You'll see.
6: John Denver.
5: Okay.
6: He wasn't full of crap. It turns out John Denver wasn't.
1: We'll be right back.
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0: the man who shaved 30 minutes off his last road trip, Rick Burgess.
1: I'm already kind of excited about what kind of great time I can make going to Mississippi this weekend. I'm gonna try to set a new record. All right, so we're being drugged into the World Cup now, Greg.
2: All right.
1: This
2: maybe Bob Dylan will sing at it.
1: Greg, by the way, I'm being serious. I mean, that guy, whoever called us about the Bob, were y'all shocked that Bob Dylan is still performing?
3: Yes.
2: Well, if you want to call it that.
1: Well, because Adler saw him 12 years ago, and he said he was you couldn't even hardly understand.

0: Adam just went to get the shirt.
1: Nobody give me this. Well, that's Bob Dylan. No, we're not talking about that. We understand Bob Dylan had a style. Yeah. Everybody made fun of it.
2: Right.
1: All that. But he at least.
0: Yeah, there was
1: He at least should be himself. He's not even a good version of himself.
0: Yeah.
1: Right, Adler?
2: Correct.
3: Okay. It's like,
0: when we were expecting him to sing great.
1: Yeah. It was
2: very frog like.
1: By the way, Speedy, what animal has the most lives?
3: Huh?
1: What animal has the most lives?
3: The most lives.
2: Is this a joke or an animal fact?
1: It's a dad joke I heard over the weekend.
2: Oh, okay.
0: Just say what you think.
3: Well, I mean, you hear cat all the time.
1: That's actually a frog. They croak every day.
3: Oh, okay.
0: That's terrible.
3: That's good, Rick.
0: Hey, Rick, you were right. That's bad.
1: That's a bad one, isn't it?
2: It is. It is a bad one.
1: That's about as bad as it gets right there.
0: I mean, I don't even think if I could any way come up to laugh.
1: Right.
0: No way I could come up with one.
1: I bet River would like it.
3: Oh, I'm doing that.
1: Yeah.
3: Doing
1: Your that grandkids, quick. Greg?
0: Yeah, that
1: maybe.
0: I'd call me out on
1: it. Yeah, I was about to say, I'm going to think Ellis is too old for it. Pace, maybe too deep.
0: Yeah.
1: You might get a choke out of Marin and Mary Hollis, maybe.
0: Yeah, they're pretty easy targets.
1: If Mary Hollis isn't protesting the pool.
0: Yeah, unless she's refusing to swim.
3: Yeah, we got to break that one down.
2: They have That's one precious. Bad experience, and it's done.
1: Oh, buddy, I'm telling you.
0: Done.
1: You just hope it doesn't happen. All right, so you said World Cup. We got one bad and two goods?
3: No, two bads, one good.
1: Two bads, one good.
2: Yeah, unfortunately.
3: Yeah, well, this one's kind of scary, actually.
1: Okay,
3: yeah.
1: The first
0: Ooh,
1: one.
0: Scared. It's scary. The whole thing's scary.
1: Do I need to set this up, or should it speak for itself?
2: You know, Speedy sent this to me. I just read the summary of it.
3: Well, the DHS Secretary Mullen, he was talking about the Iranian soccer team and just brought in a little fact there
1: you
3: that we didn't
1: the
3: know.
1: Iranians send a soccer team in here right now?
2: No, right.
0: Yeah. Not good.
3: This is courtesy of Fox News.
4: Right. ...of Iranian nationals trying to sneak in through our northern, not southern border, because President Trump's policies have closed the southern border. So our northern border, we've seen our arrests go up daily on Iranian nationals, and we have a good partnership with our Canadian partners that have been able to help apprehend them, too. But it's worrisome because the amount of influx we see and the amount of connections we have when we capture the people that they have direct ties to the IRGC, which IRGC is not the regular army of Iran. The IRGC is the true believers of this radical regime.
2: Paris.
4: And fortunately, because of our strength zero policies that we have underneath President Trump, we're able to capture the individuals coming across.
5: So do we know if those people trying to come through the U.S.'s northern border are being directed by the IRGC, or are they people fleeing from Iran?
4: Most of the individuals have ties directly to the IRGC. Listen, it's hard to get out of the country of Iran unless you have a path to do so. We're also seeing this with the games they're playing with FIFA. You know, we're still hosting the World Cup, and Iran has a team that's playing. And in fact, the team is playing today in L.A. Most teams travel with around 120 people. That's their support staff, doctors, coaches, everybody else that comes along with them and their delegation. We accepted 53 individuals coming in. The rest of the individuals that Iran had tried to bring in all also had direct ties to the IRGC and aren't their normal traveling group. So these games that Iran plays is unfortunately makes them an adversary that you can't trust, and no one knows that better than
3: President Trump. Tried to basically bring in some of them with the team's entourage.
1: Well, yeah.
2: Huh. I mean,
1: but I'm glad we were looking for it because that just seems elementary to me.
3: Yeah.
2: Hey, why is your water boy holding the grenade?
0: Right, yeah. Right.
2: He looks different.
0: Why has he got AK-47 strapped across his back?
3: He doesn't smile at all.
2: Right.
0: All right,
2: so that's World Cup bad. Right. Okay.
3: Yeah. But at least we got it.
2: Terrorists sneaking in with the World Cup Iranian team. That's bad.
1: That's the reason why us participating in this.
6: Everybody know Wide World plays it, Rick. The Wide World.
1: Well, yeah, then brings them all in.
3: There goes his eyes again.
1: Brings them all in.
6: That's the most popular sport in the world.
2: I'm watching the World Cup at my brother's house.
1: Mm-hmm.
2: Oh. USA is beating Australia.
1: I bet. Give me the score.
2: 2-0.
1: Mm-hmm.
2: Oh, blowout. USA.
1: Blowout.
2: And the game's almost over.
1: Mm-hmm.
2: Game's almost over. And the referee on the field,
1: mm-mm,
2: goes down.
3: On the pitch.
2: On the pitch. Thank you.
1: On the pitcher.
2: Even worse.
3: It goes down.
1: Yep.
2: Goes down with a cramp.
1: Oh. A cramp.
2: And he stays on the field. Look at him. They're stretching out the referee on the field.
3: Oh,
2: he's like, oh, my hammy's killing. Get off the field. Get off the field. And then they cut to this chick. I'm like, okay, here comes a chick to save the day. She's bringing him pickle juice. She's bringing him pickle juice.
3: Oh, my goodness.
2: Look, and a Team USA guy is stretching out a referee while the game is going on. Oh, we're in goodness. Extra time. The game's almost over.
3: Now we got something else being brought over.
2: And they're bringing all. And then finally he gets up.
1: Oh, he's fine.
3: Good night.
2: We stopped the game for the ref to be stretched.
1: Guys.
2: That's another count against the World Cup.
1: And pickle juice.
2: Terrorists and pansies.
1: I like it. Like a girl was running with the pickle juice like she had, some defibrillator.
2: Right. Yeah.
1: Right.
2: So, yeah. Yes, right. Clear.
1: Right. Bring it back.
3: Drink of this, a juice.
7: For the love of all, it's good.
2: Yes. Yeah. And so, but now here we're going to save the day. World Cup good.
1: Okay.
2: Here is the Team USA after their victory over Australia.
1: You start crying.
2: On the pitch.
3: Who?
2: And they're praying.
3: What?
1: You'll cry.
2: They're circled up.
1: They're praying.
2: You know why? Because they're not godless.
3: Hate on that, Greg.
2: Right. Yeah.
1: Plus, they can't understand any way they made it this far.
2: Immediately after this prayer, I'm going to skip forward here. Oh, wait, I missed it. Here it is.
1: Virginia?
2: No. It's a miracle, Rick.
1: What does this song have to do with America?
2: It's all about America.
1: We're not singing God Bless America or something?
2: It's
1: why
2: an
1: are we
2: American
1: singing
2: song.
1: John Denver song?
3: I don't get it.
2: It's
1: are we in West Virginia?
2: No, we're about as far from
1: West Virginia as you can get. Okay. Have you ever thought that prayer might have been an ask for forgiveness?
2: For playing soccer.
3: Watch your mouth.
1: Yeah.
2: For playing soccer.
3: There you go, with that top of your mouth. You can't say your K's.
1: Father, we're sorry that we're playing soccer.
2: No, Lord, guys.
1: But we know that you see all things, so we cannot deny what we've just done.
3: Hate on that, Greg.
1: Greg, did you get this being America?
3: No. Yeah.
2: There's country roads everywhere.
3: Country roads all
2: and rivers and lakes.
1: Where are they playing?
2: Where are they playing?
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1: Thank you for being with us today, America. Speedy Greg Adler all here. And we're grateful that you are. Burge here on the one mic. 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There's a new hour. 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Catch it later today on your own time. 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So if you haven't grabbed those, you can. Coming up, you know, the semi-quincentennial. 250 years of America.
2: America.
1: Or as we call it, Country Road. Yeah. By the way, the game was in Seattle, as we said.
3: Yeah.
1: What about Seattle warrants Country Road?
2: And who organized it?
1: I mean,
2: no way one person just started singing Country Road. Did they hand out flyers?
1: Did Lee Greenwood sing Country Road? No, that was John Denver.
2: Yes.
1: Okay.
4: Mountains, guys. Talking about Blue Ridge Mountains.
1: And roads, and like you said, Greg, off the air or somewhat on the air. Iran's got country roads.
2: They do. They're a little sandy.
4: Not like us.
1: I don't understand the tie of that song to America.
2: I want everybody to participate.
1: Right. I would help somebody get started, you know, and everybody's had a few. All right. So
2: that'd be loud.
1: We'll be celebrating in Sweet Home, Alabama, and I'll be there to MC representing the show, sweethome250.com. For everything going on July 3rd and 4th at the American Village.
3: That'd be awesome.
1: We're just a couple of weeks away, guys. So we'll be,
3: bless their heart.
1: We'll be celebrating and those 2 days will be run, as efficiently as they've ever been run.
3: Just remember, bud, it doesn't have to be
4: about making
3: dark.
4: Good time.
3: Yeah.
1: Well, if you want people to stay focused, it's probably going to be hot. Let's keep this thing moving. I need to drag it out to at least it's dark enough for fireworks.
3: Yeah.
1: So
4: I can't see the fireworks, Daddy. Well, it's not dark, so I'm not.
2: Yeah, it'll show up very well.
1: So I want to ask in our audience, I want to ask all black people listening to the show or watching. I want to ask them a question because we've got a clip from Joy Reid. Let's hear what Joy Reid has to say first. And then I would like to say either on Text Nation and you can email, you can call us, black people only. And I want to know where you are on what Joy Reid has to say.
3: Okay.
1: All right. So here's what Joy Reid says about our upcoming semi-quincentennial. All right. Listen to this comment.
5: Because in many ways, and with apologies to my dear spicy white friends, because I know that my white brothers and sisters do love a 4th of July. It is Independence Day. Everybody's barbecuing. It's a thing. I can promise you, black folks, we will take that day off. We will barbecue because we off. But black people, that nobody black I know is really excited about the 4th of July because it is what Frederick Douglass said it is. It is the celebration of slaveholders who freed themselves from having to pay taxes to the crown for their slave empire. And that is what it is. I mean,
2: that's it.
1: That's
2: what it was all about.
4: That's what we're all celebrating. Give me a break.
1: You know, yeah, honestly, yeah. No.
2: You realize the percentage of people that were slave owners?
1: Right.
2: Right?
1: The percentage of slave owners, very, very small. No, there was a lot more going on with the crown other than slavery. And where I think that most people that are clear thinking, unlike, you know, our friend Joy here, another woman who has been given the name Joy, that it just doesn't seem to fit. But, It was what the founding fathers declared about freedom that eventually was used against the slave owners and the justification of slavery that made an undeniable case that we were being hypocritical by claiming that all men were created equal while claiming that none of us should live under tyranny and that all of us should be allowed to maximize our God-given potential by being given God-given liberty. And so freedom came from God, and eventually the civil rights movement correctly used that claim against all who were standing in inconsistency. You claim that we're all created equal. You claim that we all should have access to liberty. You claim that none of us should live under tyranny. And we agree with you, but you've got us staying under tyranny. You have us being treated as unequal. You are denying liberty to us. And that was a case, frankly, that was correct and could not be denied. What if the founding fathers had never said that? What if that never got established on Independence Day? You could go and try to redress all these white people, and they would just look at you and go, we never promised equality to everybody. What are you talking about? Too bad. But the fact that that was on record and that was what we claimed to believe, we had to make that right so that it was afforded to everybody. So I think there's a lot to celebrate, no matter what your ethnicity is, if you live in America, because you now have access to a life that no other country can give you. So it's a lot to celebrate. Did they have some flaws they had to work out?
2: Sure.
1: They did. But it was that foundation that revealed them as flaws.
2: Mm. Yep.
1: Without that, you're not promised that. So you can't make that case. You can say it's mean and it shouldn't happen. I guess some people would agree, but you wouldn't really have a stronger case as you had based on what they claimed to believe and how the country was set up. And you were being denied what you were supposed to have. What if you weren't supposed to have it? What if you were never promised it? So I don't agree with that. Is that true? If you're out there and you're a person who's black, the 4th of July, are you what Joy said? You don't. She said no black people she knows really celebrates the 4th of July. They'll take the day off. They'll barbecue. But they really don't celebrate the freedom that America has now afforded to people of all ethnicities. So is that true what she said?
4: And it's so sad that viewpoint is being pushed so hard on people. They're taking away their ability to enjoy their country and enjoy their life in a lot of ways. If you hate the country you live in, how are you going to live a happy life? It's just so sad to see that kind of like defeatist attitude pushed on people.
1: Well, I want to say, though, I believe that she's wrong. I do not believe that a majority of people of any color truly live what she says. She's an angry person that can't let it go. And then you have what we found out. There's people that are making big money off keeping this going, that are getting outed as not being sincere. But I believe the hardworking people of America, the successful people of America, black, white, brown, whatever ethnicity, they're all very pleased that they live in a country that's afforded them the opportunity, which is all you're promised, and they took that opportunity and they made good on it.
3: You know, the SPLC, Joy, it's a lot of stuff's coming to light now. If she stops pushing that and acts like everything's okay, then she loses, her mouthpiece every day to spew hate and racism, how bad it is. You know, if you're having to create problems, then I think we're heading in the right direction.
4: Celebrate the fact we got rid of slavery.
3: Yes.
4: Well,
1: that goes back. But one of the major roles in getting rid of it, the British were doing it first, and these were British colonies, which is why it continued. And then eventually, it was again that promise that ended slavery. Once it was ended here, then everybody.
2: Yeah,
1: I had to take a look at what was going on, and it was ended because of what the founding fathers claimed to believe. So there's a lot to celebrate on Independence Day for everybody, and I believe most people feel that way.
0: This is the Rick Burgess Show.
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0: absolutely full of it. Matter of fact, Speedy brought up in the break. I mean, Backup Terry. I mean, one of the greatest 4th of July videos ever made. They look like they're celebrating. Backup Terry!
1: Backup Terry! Oh, Lord!
0: They're celebrating.
1: You can't watch that video and not laugh.
0: 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I'm just kidding. But that Iranian story shook me a little bit.
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0: 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What about one that'll keep it from happening? Oh, somebody say amen.
1: Yeah, man.
0: So right now, listen to me. You protect your place today and enjoy 60% off.
1: Ooh.
0: 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To the people we go. You're on the Rick Burgess Show. Unscreened phone calls. Go ahead.
3: Hey, Rick, I'd like to volunteer to help the Mr. Lucky Tour. I've got some folding chairs for each member of the band and two unused oxygen tanks.
0: Thank you very much.
4: Rod Stewart style.
0: After watching some of these old rockers, we're feeling pretty lively.
1: Oh, yeah.
0: By the way, tomorrow, rehearsal number 2. Rick Burgess Show, unscreened phone calls. Go ahead.
5: Hey, guys, I think I might have made Greg proud last week teaching VBS. I know y'all probably didn't think those two things would be said to me.
0: Never did. I never did. You're right.
5: But a little kid had come up to me and brand new to the church, and he said, "Hey, what's your name?" And I said, "Pudding Tame." Ask me again, I'll tell you the same.
4: Not that classic.
1: No, yeah.
4: That's a classic.
0: Okay, that I was expecting a little more there. You tied Greg's name. Yeah. It gets its own edge a little more.
1: Yeah.
0: You know,
1: he was messing with somebody.
0: I got you. Okay. All right. Mm-hmm. All right.
4: But yeah, you gave him more charity.
0: Were you expecting something more edgy? I was.
4: I thought it was going to add something to it.
2: I thought he was going
4: to
2: say that. Shut up, kid. Go on.
4: What's your name, Pudding Tang? Ask me again. Dave's name.
0: Yeah.
4: Remember that one? It's right Rick, next to you, your mama joke.
0: Rick Burgess Show. Unscreened phone calls. Go ahead.
6: Hey, this is Bob from Coleman.
0: Hey, man.
7: Hey, Bob.
6: Hey, I had a good Father's Day weekend this weekend. I was sitting on the back porch with my dad looking at some deer run across, and all of a sudden, it was Speedy butt naked.
0: All right. Okay.
1: What if I would have?
4: He was sitting with his daddy on the porch.
1: Right, that's okay. What
4: don't lose.
0: Okay. All right. If Speedy's jumping into your mind, then that much, easy.
1: What if people hire me to run naked through their property?
4: That's not a bad gig.
0: Okay. Rick Burgess Show, unscreened phone calls. Go ahead.
8: Yes, sir. I love your show. I've got a running in the rain question.
0: All right.
8: I'm on my zero-turn mower out by the road. The house is 75 yards away, and it starts to come pretty good rain. Do I make a dash for the house, or do I keep cutting in the rain?
0: You can quit cutting. You can't run in. You can drive the mower over near the door and walk in if you'd like. But you don't have to keep cutting, but you can't run, jump off the lawnmower and run in like some girl. No, you can't do that. No.
1: Can the lawnmower go as fast as speed? Can you?
0: Yeah. Sure.
1: Okay.
0: Yeah, sure.
1: Let her eat.
0: Yeah, because that's not running. That's driving. Rick Burgess Show, unscreened phone calls. Go ahead.
2: Hey, man, I hope all y'all had a happy Father's Day. I did, too. My son, he was cooking brisket for us up at his place and wanted to shoot some skeet. And, you know, I wasn't getting involved in that. I'm 63 years old. I mean, they was slipping some high brass number fours and some nitros in there. But I was watching these young guys get their shoulders knocked off.
0: Oh, yeah.
2: But I've lived here in this house for 35 years. I never had one. I got one of the best Father's Day presents I ever had. My kids bought me an air conditioner to go in my garage.
0: Oh, nice.
1: Ooh, yeah.
0: Oh, especially this time of year. That's nice. Rick Burgess Show, unscreened phone calls. Go ahead.
7: Good morning to you, sir. Listen, I got a fun fact for everybody. This is really going to make the far left hate this. Every single president of the United States, every single one, even the Obamas, was a descendant of slave owners, except for, guess who? Donald Trump.
0: Guess who?
1: I love Peggy hung up. Right?
0: Guess who? Donald Trump. He didn't give me a chance to guess.
1: Oh.
0: Yeah. Rick Burgess.
4: Let me share you.
0: Rick Burgess Show, unscreen phone calls. Go ahead.
4: That's good.
9: Good morning, man. A person of color in this country will take the 4th of July holiday, paid holiday, just like a Jehovah's Witness will take a Christmas bonus check. All day long.
4: And twice on Sunday.
0: Rick Burgess Show, unscreened phone calls. Go ahead.
10: Good morning.
0: Hey.
10: Hey. I was just going to say, I'm not black, but on a response to Joy's message to the world, have you ever heard the saying, the mouth will say anything?
0: Yes. And I've actually lived that, sadly.
1: Mm-hmm.
0: Uh-huh. That it? Okay. All right. Okay. All right.
1: Hey, I want to let you know.
0: I was tracking you, Whitey, trying to get By the way, some of y'all are funny on text. I just saw a guy make said, I'm black as Ace of Spades. Happy 4th of July.
1: Okay.
4: It's funny.
0: Rick Burgess Show, unscreen phone calls. Go ahead.
11: Hey, Rick. I was just listening to your show and heard what you were saying about Joy Reid. And I just want to say it's people like her who keep saying things like that that's dividing the people of America.
0: Yeah,
11: and sure. What they need to do is read their Bible more and come together rather than try to divide.
0: Yeah, and you know the Bible's pretty clear. Once you decide to follow Jesus, all this ethnicity and how you identify yourself, all that goes away. And we're one church, all in equal need of redemption at the foot of the cross, and all of our little labels kind of go away. Rick Burgess Show, unscreened phone calls. Go away. Go ahead.
12: Hey guys, I want to know from y'all, what's a good hotel to stay at somewhere near the studio? I was thinking about the Best Western, but I'm afraid I'm going to get a bed that Larry and Carol are broke.
4: Okay. All right.
0: Yeah.
4: You didn't get the deposit back.
0: Yeah, there's some other good ones around.
1: Email Greg. He's got a list.
0: Oh, Greg loves it.
4: And restaurants.
0: That's his favorite.
4: Got all that.
0: Ask Greg where to stay and where to eat.
4: Yeah.
0: I'm all over.
4: That's his favorite.
0: Yes. We'll be back, bottom of the hour. 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
1: Thank you for being with us today, America. 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Got the Peach Jam Jubilee coming up Friday. 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All right, so we have a little package here. We talked about a stadium trying to be loud. What about a person trying to be loud?
2: I've been around loud people.
1: I will tell you that I think that I would have been a pretty good town crier.
2: Oh, the great town crier.
1: I think I would have been a pretty good town crier. I've got a lot of volume. I'm pretty loud. I think I could have been a decent. But apparently, there's an Aussie town crier. Didn't know they still had them. Who wants to break the world record? Here is the story. Here we go.
3: It's the word that broke a Guinness World Record.
1: No!
3: Joseph McGrail Bader, putting almost a decade of experience as a town crier to good use, breaking the record for loudest shout by a male individual, reaching 120.4 decibels, as loud as a jet aircraft or chainsaw, causing permanent hearing damage without proper protection.
4: It took me 7 attempts to actually get it.
1: Greg?
4: I think the 6th attempt I was about 120 decibels, so I needed to get that little bit extra out, which I did, thank goodness.
3: An air conditioner cleaner by trade, Lord Joseph starting his career as a town crier almost a decade ago.
2: Thanks, Lord.
3: Going from the quietest kid at school to the loudest man on earth.
5: Oh, yeah! Oh, yeah!
3: The world record just the latest addition to his table of accolades. The role of town crier evolving from Roman times when their job was to make public announcements and was sometimes killed by arrows.
4: That's where we get the message, don't shoot the messenger. Today, a town crier is more of a ceremonial character.
3: It's not his first world record, claiming the fastest time to shoot 10 arrows into a 40-centimeter target from a distance of 18 meters. He took that one out in 1 minute and 3 seconds in 2019.
4: Very, very happy about that, until it was taken away from me by a 6-year-old.
2: That's funny.
1: I don't...
2: Well, what are we talking about? What if you were the town crier?
1: Is it just exhibition now?
6: Yeah, that's what it sounds like.
2: We got enough ways of getting news now and announcements.
1: Right.
2: There was a time.
1: This is where we get the time. Don't shoot the messenger.
2: I think I could
1: beat that.
2: Oh yeah.
7: 122.4 decibels. We need a decibel reader.
6: We do.
7: See if Greg can scream or Rick can scream louder than that too.
1: Do we have anything to measure? Because I think I can get there.
7: Let's see.
1: You can't.
7: I bet there's an app.
2: Lord Fauntleroy, whatever his name.
6: Probably an app.
7: By the way, if your name's Lord and you're no offense to air conditioning repairman, but it's odd to be Lord something and you're and that's your
2: yeah.
7: I mean,
2: normally that's
7: sorry.
2: Some kind of royal title. I don't know if they're giving it out to HVAC people or not.
1: You ever seen the HVAC people over in that part of the world? It's pretty ratty stuff.
7: Right.
1: Ain't very good.
7: Right.
2: Mm. Oh, yeah.
7: Oh, yay.
1: Oh, yay. Oh, yay.
6: Rick.
7: I think you got it.
1: I think I got it.
6: Split your stitches.
7: I think I got it. Yeah, don't forget.
2: You're
7: injured.
6: He doesn't have to ring the doorbell when he gets there.
1: No.
6: The house.
1: He goes, I'm here.
2: Yeah. Not good now.
6: Look at that.
1: So, I mean, he didn't sound that loud to me.
7: Well, it's because he was on a team.
6: Oh, the Apple Watch.
2: We're not
6: going to
2: make him real loud.
1: Did the Apple Watch just tell you that?
6: It does. It has a decibel reader on the Apple Watch.
7: Really?
6: Mm-hmm.
7: I know. I'm sure there's an app for it on the phone.
2: Oh, there's that. Yeah, there's an app for
1: you. Got an app to tune your guitar.
2: Right, that's it.
8: Yes.
2: Oh, I thought I'd bring up some musical.
8: Oh, I got to practice tomorrow.
2: Well, we got rehearsal tomorrow. I'm going to talk a little musical now.
7: Decibel meter. Here we go. Mm-hmm.
9: You getting it, Speedy? I'm trying to install one, too. I forgot my password.
7: What?
2: You don't know your password?
9: I don't know my password.
1: I don't either.
7: I get it.
9: I change it every single time. And then I'm like, now this time I'm going to remember it.
7: I don't know what I'm getting
9: here. Because I've got a secret code I'm remembering in my mind.
7: Here we go. Oh, I'm getting it. I got it.
9: You got it?
7: Yes. I'm opening it.
9: Yes.
7: Get started.
9: Okay.
7: All right.
9: This is
7: continue. English.
9: English.
1: Lord Fauntleroy.
2: Well, okay. Yeah,
7: allow
2: sure.
7: Microphone.
9: Yeah.
7: Continue. All right, Rick.
1: Oh, wait a minute.
9: Oh, here we go.
1: Are we ready?
7: Yeah. Hey, just turn your mic off.
1: Where do I need to be?
7: Just right here.
9: Oh, look,
7: right,
9: it's really scanning you.
1: Got to be closer than that, right?
9: Well, I think he looked like, let's try to replicate it. He looked like he was probably only 3-4 feet from it.
10: Right here? Yeah. Right there.
1: Yeah, that's good.
10: Right here, yeah.
11: Hear ye!
10: 107.
9: 107.
1: What did he do?
9: Wow. He did 122.
1: I think I can get there.
7: You try it, Greg.
9: I think you can.
7: Oh, you do?
1: No.
7: Okay.
1: I'm not that.
9: Greg.
11: Three.
9: Wow.
1: Here's Speedy. Hold it.
2: Hurt myself. I hurt myself.
9: Yes, y'all.
1: I think you go from right here.
9: Don't blow your belly button out like you did that one time.
1: That's pretty good.
10: 104.
9: Okay. Wow. 104.
1: Can I try?
10: Yeah.
9: All right, I'll come out.
7: You got to put your index finger in your belly button or blow out.
1: All right, now somebody rip one.
10: Get it up!
7: 113. No.
9: All right, here I go. I'm going to go. Y'all did long. I'm just going to go for short and sweet. Okay.
10: 122. 122.
1: Did you just meet him with like some kind of shirk?
10: Buddy, you can't just go.
9: Who says you can't go?
1: What was that noise? Lord, I don't even know what
9: that said. I don't know. He just came out.
1: Lord Campbell.
10: Oh, I was 18.
9: Okay.
10: I think it was 121.
1: Oh. Bobby, you beat him.
9: We don't need to be
10: doing
9: this.
10: Hear ye.
11: Hear ye.
10: 9. 109. Wow,
1: yeah. You're a loud person.
7: Let me go here.
11: Yeah.
10: Okay, 117.
1: Here we go.
10: Oh, my goodness, 112.
1: Okay, I'm getting better. We're getting close.
11: Peacock!
10: Okay, 114.
1: How can those rank higher? Is it the pitch?
10: Yeah. Here, scream Lisa like she's across the house.
9: I injured myself.
11: Lisa!
1: That's like... I'm out of toilet paper. I'm out of toilet paper.
9: That's 106. That was 106.
1: There was so much heart in that.
9: Seems like you've done that before.
1: No, never.
9: Oh, that's great.
11: 106. You screamed for Lisa. It was 106.
1: Oh, yeah. Greg, you whistle. Do that whistle thing.
9: Oh, yeah.
10: $114.
1: Oh, yeah,
9: I see it. Oh, my goodness.
7: Greg.
9: Okay, into your microphone.
1: Wow.
9: Okay. I hurt my voice. My mom is a voice teacher.
1: And she hates this right now.
9: Oh, yeah.
11: Terry!
1: Okay. One to 18.
9: What was that what it was?
1: You know what I was told, though? Like, if your voice is struggling, you know, because I've been there, obviously.
2: Maybe don't scream.
1: I didn't know this. They said that... Whispering is the worst thing you can do. Oh,
9: whispering is bad for really? Your voice.
1: Do not whisper.
2: Well, if you got laryngitis. Shut up.
9: That's why.
2: Shut the H up.
9: That's why.
10: Well, she says, what? And you just say toilet paper. Say that.
11: I need some paper!
10: 106.
1: 106.
9: That's not breaking records in here, guys.
11: I'm stranded.
1: Oh, my gosh. All right, we'll be back. More of the Rick Burgess Show coming up right after this.
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4: The man who pointed out that there is no such thing as boneless wings, Rick Burgess.
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0: Adler all here today. So, you know, we're all noticing it. Span even has acknowledged it, that the weather people, it's just become so much drama. There has to be, and I know why they're doing it. I understand it. I'm not making this up. And I'm getting now where I can't take it anymore. I can't not comment. I now will comment on a post. And
1: you'll actually take time to comment?
0: I will. And because I'm just sick of it. So I'm looking, and I'm talking about really close face weather person. I don't know what their title is, whether they're a meteorologist or not. Mm-hmm. And it's this female weather person on X over the weekend in Atlanta. And of course, all of us know this, right? It's you do care about what's going on weather-wise if you realize it's a place where your kids live.
2: Oh yeah,
0: oh of course. You're like, oh, I'm gonna look at this, see what's going on.
2: Yeah, yeah.
0: You know, oh wow, deep freeze in New York City. Wow, I need, you know, that this kind of stuff. Yeah. So I mean, face up close. Okay. Chance of tornadoes in Atlanta Metro has tripled. I went, oh, good grief, and I'm like, we now believe there's a 5% chance there could be a tornado in Metro Atlanta. 5%.
2: 5% or 5 out of 10?
0: No, 5%.
3: So it was 1 and 2.
0: So that means that it was like none, I guess, and now it's 5 or it was 1. I couldn't help it. I put, oh, no, 5%. What will we do?
2: You posted
0: it? I had to. I can't take this anymore. I mean, what are we talking about? So there's a 95% chance we're not going to have one. Yes. Is that a post?
3: Yeah, we don't look at it.
0: But they play games with
2: you. Triple. So in comments.
0: The chance is tripled.
3: They tripled from something.
2: We would see in the comment thread, we would see you.
0: Yep.
3: Rick.

0: I'm not tolerating it anymore.
1: Big Vox.
0: Yeah. I'm not tolerating it anymore. I'm done with it.
1: You're done? You're not going to let it go?
0: Well, and because it's going to cost people their lives, because nobody's going to take them serious anymore.
1: Yeah.
0: I mean, I heard the story as a kid, the boy who cried wolf. I heard it.
1: We did.
0: I learned it. I understood the concept when I was about eight. I understood it.
1: Yeah.
0: Okay.
1: I remember that.
0: So then it goes further over the weekend. I'm talking, and I wish I could find it. So I'm sitting at my house on Saturday, and we got, as you said, you saw it, we all saw it in our state, heavy rain. And, I mean, a lot of rain in a short period of time. My phone, uncontrollably, nothing on apps I've got or anything, just my phone, begins to scream emergency. High urgency, emergency, emergency, emergency, emergency. And I'm like, oh my gosh, Iran is attacking.
1: Yes.
0: And I'm like, what is this? And I look, flooding in your area, life or death. And so it starts going out, be ready for evacuations. And I'm like, what? I'm sitting there, you know, I live on a crest, and I'm like, I look outside, and I'm like, okay, it's raining hard, and there's water running down where it always runs down. I'm sure there's places around here that normally flood. They're probably going to flood, you know, like they always do. But, guys, this was not a mild. This was like, I mean, it was the kind of thing where you would be thinking to yourself, I am about to die if I don't do something. It was like calling me to action. And I was like, what action? Hmm. I mean, it was from the National Weather Service. And it was this, I mean, I'm talking, it was uncontrollably comes on your phone, interrupts everything you're doing. You know, like it was some sort of air raid or something. And I just kind of, and then I left to go like to, I forget where we were going. And, we're going to dinner, and we drive all over our neighborhood, all over the area. I mean, I look over, and I see some, you know, yards have got some water where they normally do. It's not even on the road. Creeks are a little higher. There's water because it's been raining, but there's nothing that anyone's in danger. There's nothing anybody has to climb on their roof about or anything. And I'm like, what is this warning? I mean, it was, and again, you know what I thought? See, the next time that warning comes through, I may be needing to get a boat.
2: Yeah.
0: But I won't believe it because I'm like, well, this is the same thing they sent me. See, don't think it was just, I understand people say, well, Rick, it's not just your house. No, I left and drove around, like even what we call the floodplain.
2: Right, the lower.
0: Back there behind the house. And did some people have water gathering, you know, in their ditch up front? Yeah. But nothing was like, I've been down that road where the over here by the school where it floods over the road.
1: Yeah,
0: remember you know we had an intern get stuck.
2: Yeah, we did.
0: But
1: Ford Brown
0: wasn't even happening. It wasn't even that.
2: Hmm.
0: So I don't know what that was and what that was about. But it even was talking. It literally had words death, evacuation. And I'm just like, what? I'm like, what? I mean, this seems a little over the top. So some of you weather people have got to, y'all just got to calm down. And I know why you're doing it. You need clicks. And I know, especially those of you that are still doing terrestrial TV weather updates, you're losing audience. I got it. And I know that's why you're sticking with it more because it's something you think might bring everybody back. I got all that. But the problem that I think you're short sighted on this, you're about to lose your credibility that people aren't going to listen when they need to.
1: Yeah.
0: Can anybody have that discussion? Because that's pretty important. It's a pretty important discussion.
2: Mm-hmm.
0: Do you agree?
2: Yeah, I do.
0: Yeah. So, yeah.
2: Because
0: it can be very dangerous.
2: And where?
1: Oh, sure.
2: Where? Because it's not a blanket statement, but it's like, okay, in your area there are zones, but they send it out to where it's confusing.
0: Such a large area.
2: It's confusing. Yeah. It is, and right. It's tough to set it up. You know, your warning system, how you have it on your phone. Because even if it's like, no, just for my location, that location might have zones in it, but it doesn't affect you. So it is tough.
0: Did anybody see on the news that people were evacuating?
2: No, I saw Span posted a lot of video of you know, places that had flood issues, but I don't know to what extent.
0: Right. I mean, this was get ready for instructions on evacuation.
2: Whew.
0: And I'm like, that seems, and trust me, I understood. I was cognizant enough to go, well, they don't know I live up on elevated, so they're talking about people who don't.
2: Yeah, right.
1: And if you're traveling, yeah, going somewhere.
0: I was able to discern all that.
2: Yeah.
0: But I hit a pretty large area.
2: Yeah.
0: And I didn't see it anywhere. No. Not anything dangerous.
3: I got it, too. I screenshotted it.
2: Yeah.
3: Did you?
0: Okay,
3: yes.
0: Good. Yeah.
3: National Weather Service says there's a flash flood warning in effect in this area until 5:15. This was at 2:49, which, I mean, it had been raining for a long time at that point. It was almost, you almost felt like it was over, getting over with.
2: Mm-hmm.
3: And it's like, this is a dangerous and life-threatening situation. Do not attempt to travel unless you are fleeing an area subject to flooding or under an evacuation order.
2: Wow.
3: But
0: that's exactly the one I got.
3: Yes.
0: And I'm like, and I was like you, when it came out, the rain, it was almost like, all right, we're good now, we're clearing up. And it was just, it just seemed like real, very dramatic for the actual situation.
3: Yeah, I don't like anything telling me not to travel. Don't tell me what to do.
0: Okay. Well, the problem was I did travel, and there was no reason not to travel.
3: Exactly.
0: And I didn't see any reports that anybody was in a situation where they shouldn't be traveling.
3: Of course, the bowling alley in town flooded again.
0: Well, that happens, but you're going to have
3: every
0: that.
3: Every time it rains.
0: How about this? I can discern. It looks like I can't bowl.
1: Didn't they?
0: You know, because it's in a bowl.
1: Don't they have like submarine doors or something?
0: Keep it out?
1: They have.
0: Yeah,
1: they finally had to do that. Yeah.
0: Once the water goes back, they're ready to bowl.
2: Right. Yeah.
0: I even went through the areas that, like Sherry will say, well, I don't want to live down here because it's a floodplain down there. We even drove past all that, and I'm like, well, they have a little bit of water where they normally do if it rains heavy. Their house is not in danger. Nobody's on the roof. I don't see any rescue boats. I don't see any water even on the road. Top of the hour. If you leave us, have a good day.
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0: hello. A brand new hour. You got Speedy, Greg, and Adler, Burge here on the one mic. 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New Strange Encounters, new Rick and Bubba's Greatest Hits and Radio Gold, all out this weekend. There's a new Bible study from last Wednesday that's available if you missed that. So all the content you can stand, live or archived, we're glad you're here for this brand new hour. So the guys are all here, fellas. We've reviewed quite a bit on the show already. But McDonald's is saying they're going to celebrate America's semi-quincentennial. And guess what they are bringing back? It's a classic.
1: I can't think of none that's gone.
0: I didn't know this was even gone. They're bringing back the fried apple pie.
2: Oh, yeah.
0: I didn't know it was gone.
1: I didn't either.
0: Did y'all know it was gone? I didn't know it was gone.
1: I ordered one in a while.
0: Like I say, my kids are all grown, so I can't even remember the last time I ate at McDonald's.
1: That's me, too.
2: I was eating it be too hot and burn top of my mouth.
0: Oh, sure.
1: And it's had a warning on the pack.
2: And still do that as a grown man.
3: I do, too.
0: And then y'all could feel the way I feel every day now.
2: Yeah.
0: Because that's what's happened to me since the oral surgery.
2: Yeah.
0: I'm living the rest of my life like something too hot burns up my mouth. So anyway,
2: it's only been a week, Greg.
0: I did not know this. It first appeared
2: 2 weeks
0: on the menu in 1968. Did you know that it was actually a franchisee, out of Tennessee that actually invented this?
2: Mm-mm.
0: Lytton Cochran developed the recipe.
1: Is that the one that's got a little cinnamon on it?
0: Uh huh.
1: I like that one.
0: And it remained a staple for decades. And then I did not know this. They switched to a baked version in 92.
2: Okay. So they're bringing this style back.
0: Yeah, because everybody was all worried about fat and cholesterol. So now. Deep fried's coming back.
2: Okay.
0: So they had it.
1: It's just been baked. Apple pie.
0: Deep fried's coming on back. Happy birthday, America.
4: Eat it.
0: Fried apple pie, baseball, hot dogs, apple pie, and Chevrolet.
2: Oh, Greg, you'll tear that up.
1: Oh, look at that. Got a little cinnamon on it.
0: Mm-hmm. Yep. Look at that, baby. This is when you knew it was good when it had the little pimples on it.
1: Mm-hmm. Oh, yeah.
2: Uh-huh. Oh, yeah.
0: Yeah.
1: Burn that,
0: baby.
1: Yeah. I'm right on the little fold that said caution.
0: Mm-hmm. And what if you take it and you go a little.
2: Right through that caution.
0: What if you take it and you go a little a la mode?
1: I ain't getting some
0: ice cream with it.
2: Mm-hmm. Golly.
0: Mm-hmm. So that's going to be part of our celebration. So it's back. I didn't know this.
2: So we've been celebrating it with food, Greg.
0: Mm-hmm.
1: Yeah.
2: Look, old Simi.
0: Joy Reid said black people will not eat the apple pie, but I think they will.
1: No, it's not on the centennium.
0: Let me ask you this, Adler. Are you familiar with the, what is Goose? A Goose performance at Madison Square Garden. Who is Goose?
3: Goose the band? I don't know that.
0: Is that a band?
2: Well, I was talking to Greg about this, and apparently they sold out back-to-back nights or something.
1: Okay, then. And there's somebody called Goose?
2: It says rock band.
3: An American rock band from Connecticut.
2: Never heard of them.
0: Never heard of Goose. They're playing Madison Square Garden?
3: MSG, baby.
2: Sold out two nights, it said.
0: Wow. Goose? What is Goose?
3: I don't know.
0: Is this one of those things where our age is now rising to the top?
3: Yep.
0: So, unfortunately, a concert goer going to see Goose died after falling from the upper level at Madison Square Garden.
2: Oh, was with his wife,
0: 51 years old.
2: Wife sees
1: what's
2: it.
1: What's he doing? I mean, it ain't like he's trying to catch a foul ball.
0: I don't know, Greg.
1: And, you know, leaned out too far.
0: 51, maybe trying to go see Goose. I don't know.
2: I have seen that logo before.
1: I've never seen that
0: in my life.
2: Nope. I have too. I just don't know where.
0: It looks kind of widespread panic like.
1: Yeah.
0: It looks very widespread panic fish kind of thing.
3: Yeah, it does.
0: Is that what it is?
3: Oh, it's a jam band. My husband requires me to go to concert. I'm not my husband. I'm reading a text right now.
1: Oh, you got a husband.
3: It's an annoying jam band. My husband makes me go to the concerts at least twice a year. Okay, thank you.
1: They're like
3: thank
1: fish.
3: Thank you, 334.
0: So they are like this. Well, the logo kind of tells you, doesn't it?
2: Yeah. Did something else.
0: So they are like those two bands. Okay. Apparently they got quite a following.
3: I guess so. Two nights. There you go. Good for them.
2: How about that night?
1: I kind of ruined.
2: Yeah.
0: Greg, would you be willing to be in a Goose, Widespread Panic, Fish kind of band if you kept could sell out Madison Square Garden? Or you know, is the format and the music so annoying you wouldn't want it?
1: I think I could get through it.
0: Yeah. So long concerts.
1: That's true. But you're, so, I mean, at least people show up.
0: Did I find, and you know what shocks me a little bit is how these concert going goers to jam bands, and they found their audience, so I just need to shut up. Okay.
1: Yeah. Oh yeah.
0: But to me, when a band is up on the stage looking at each other,
1: yeah,
0: and the song's going on and on and on, it feels a little self-indulgent to, indulgent to me. It feels like they've forgotten us.
1: Yeah,
0: it's like they're just in the garage
1: looking at each other and playing,
0: and we're kind of going, we're ready for another song now.
1: Yeah, yeah.
0: How many more guitar runs are we gonna do? I mean, they were great. Like, I enjoyed the first two.
1: Yeah, I don't like real long songs.
0: Mm-mm, no,
1: I mean, we got a few classics.
0: Can you imagine me? You think I'm not?
2: Oh yeah.
0: Good night. I've gotten to the point now, and I'm not proud
1: of
0: this.
1: Come on, Goose.
0: I'm not proud of this at all. I really struggle to listen to a song all the way through of any song.
2: Right. Yeah.
1: I've done that.
0: Once I've gone a verse, and if I've hit that chorus twice, I'm pretty much ready to go on.
1: Let's see what else is out there.
3: I found their most popular original song. They've got some covers on their YouTube channel of them playing with, like, Bruce Hornsby, and that's got, like, 5 million views. Trey Anastasio from Fish evidently joined them on stage. That's got, like, several million views. Their most popular original song is called Hunger Sight, and this is their music video. If you want to hear just like 5 seconds of it.
0: All right.
3: They're going to shred here.
0: Grateful Dead.
3: They're going to shred a little bit right here. Oh, there you go. So just...
0: Yeah, I mean, so not bad. Grateful Dead, Widespread Panic, Fish Me.
1: All that little world.
0: Goes on and on and on.
1: Yeah.
0: That's not for me. I don't smoke pot.
3: Yeah.
1: Yeah.
3: So.
2: How about old pal was unresponsive when they got to
0: 51 years old. How about this, too? You think?
2: Yeesh.
0: And he didn't want to go.
1: You think
2: he was the one?
1: Was a Goose fan?
2: I don't know. He might have been.
0: Is it more likely that husbands take you to the jam band than your wife? I guess so, probably. If you just go stereotypes.
3: Yeah. So she was into Goose and he was more so into Gander, probably.
0: Yeah. You feel good about that? The man's dead.
3: Yeah, Goose and the Gander.
1: Goose and the Gander.
0: Do you feel good about that?
3: I don't feel good about it. It was a dad joke and I'm sorry.
1: Right. Liked it.
0: And maybe give the guy maybe a week or two.
3: So he fell from the balcony. The band has not said.
2: I think they released it.
1: Or if he landed on somebody.
0: Mm-hmm.
2: Greg, he might have say that.
0: Greg, somebody said that. Now they may have overheard this. Said if this song doesn't end, now I'm jumping.
1: Rick,
0: I mean, but it's the
3: if they do another lap.
0: I tell you what, if they go one more round,
2: that's it.
3: Right.
2: You know, we talked about the old edge of the upper deck. You know, and we had a story here recently about.
0: I don't like upper decks.
2: No, I mean you can.
1: Don't play with the rail. Don't just assume it's right.
2: All right. And Adler, I know you were at an Auburn football game and worried about it.
3: Yeah.
2: With your kids.
3: You just got to be, watch out.
2: You know, you got to watch out.
0: And I know they're trying to get you a better seat, but those coming straight down.
2: Right down.
0: They're trying to give you a good seat. I got it. But wow.
1: Hey. Like this.
2: You can't get top heavy.
0: No. Do you ever see people, and you're like, how did anybody let y'all have these seats? You can't maneuver this.
2: And if you've been, you know, partaking and you're past buzzing, you don't need to be on that.
0: No.
1: Out front, walk around.
2: Can't be controlled.
0: Nope.
2: You know?
0: Yep. Thankfully, by the time.
2: You think he was air guitaring?
1: Oh, I bet he was.
0: See, that's one of the reasons it could have been. Yeah. Could have been. Don't rule that out.
2: Is running the drums?
0: Yeah. Oh, today, I heard of the band Goose for the first time today.
2: Yeah.
0: For the very first time.
2: Yeah.
0: So, we'll be back.
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1: 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From Tex Nation, widespread panic is twice the show that Tom Petty ever was, Rick. Look, let me tell you something. There's a lot of things that we believe when we're high. I got it. Okay, so yeah. So I know that in your world that probably is true. So we continue. Iowa news anchor quits live on air.
2: Awkward.
1: An emotional plea. Wow. What we've been talking about. I can't do this anymore. I'm pleading for us to get back to reporting facts, not sanitized, agenda-driven news.
2: Oh.
1: Quits live on the air.
2: It's going to be tough.
1: Speedy, you're going to listen to this.
3: Oh,
1: you're
3: going
1: to watch it, too.
3: This
1: it
3: is
1: just
3: not good.
2: It gets worse and worse.
1: Yeah.
3: Dude, I'm struggling not to cry the entire time.
1: Oh, that's even better.
4: It's 2.5 minutes of torture.
1: Yeah. Oh, yes.
4: This is long.
1: Don't you go hide into that. You're going to watch.
4: I'm going to look down.
1: No. Have to watch.
3: Once the wife reaches over and grabs his hand, I think he should stop. Wife.
1: Oh, boy. She did the news with him?
3: Yes.
1: I didn't know that.
3: Here you go.
1: All right.
4: Come on.
5: Well,
1: Speedy.
3: Already losing it.
1: Speedy.
5: I'll try to get through this.
1: Pause this.
5: Well, before we go,
1: turn around. You're going to look at him. You're going to what?
5: I don't make you
1: this
5: do things.
1: This is therapy. This is yes, you do all the time.
5: I don't make you go help somebody.
1: This is therapy.
5: Let Greg therapy. Walk right past people.
1: You guys, how many Sweet 200s I've done because of you? All right, look right here.
5: Let her do it.
2: It ain't about me. It's about this guy.
1: I want you to watch it.
3: All right. Starting it over for you, Speedy.
5: Well,
2: good night. Oh, come on.
5: I'll try to get through this. Well, before we go this morning, I have an announcement. Today is my last day here at KWQC-TV6. I have chosen to step away from the news industry. Before I say goodbye, I just want to say I hope every one of you that's allowed me to be a part of your mornings know just how important that I have taken this job, how much it means to me that you've trusted just me these past few years to bring you the news in the morning. I promise you I've given you everything I have.
1: Yep.
5: I've never tried to be perfect or what many think a newsman should is supposed to be, but I have always done my best to be transparent, bring you the facts, and I've always been myself. I've loved being able to provide a public service to this place we all call home, the Quad Cities.
1: Yes.
5: When it comes to this job, all I've ever wanted to do is report on the issues that really matter. I've always believed that we, as a local news station, owe you, the viewers, the best that we can do, because without you, none of us would be able to do this job. I also believe that we, as a local news station, have to be more than trans or sanitized news because it makes people feel uncomfortable.
3: Trans.
5: That's why the facts matter, and that's why we do what we do here. We have to take people out of their bubbles and comfort zones and make them think about the world we all live in.
3: That means nothing, buddy. What are you even talking about?
5: And this is a bittersweet goodbye.
3: Here's the
5: wife. I'm looking forward to my next chapter.
2: Oh, my
5: gosh.
3: Losing him.
5: He looks at his wife. But it's not easy to say goodbye. The hardest part of this job for me is the realization that I won't be working with Jenna anymore because she isn't just the greatest co-anchor.
2: Oh, my goodness.
3: They keep looking at each other.
5: On the news desk. But she is the greatest co-anchor in life as well.
1: Oh, man.
5: If you don't have Jenna in your life, I suggest you find one, because she makes dreams come true in every way another human can.
1: Oh, man. Oh,
2: come on, man.
5: And to the great and talented people here at TV6, like Kim Phelps, Mike Ortiz, Ryan, our morning producer, Kaylee and Madison, our morning directors, and people like Deanna as well, and others.
1: And he forgot somebody.
5: All the other wonderful people I've worked with here at TV6.
1: So
5: I just want to say thank you for being great professionals and, more importantly, great people. There will be no more TV tomorrows for me. So for everyone who's allowed me to be a part of their morning, I really do thank you. Good day and goodbye.
1: And wait a minute. There he goes. Well, hold up, Greg.
6: No. I'm not. I just got a question.
1: Oh my God.
6: So now, is that his wife, and she also was a news anchor?
1: Yes. Mm-hmm.
6: That's why he's losing his job. They don't put up with that.
2: Greg?
6: You know what I'm saying?
0: Release the Kraken.
6: First of all, but
1: is she his wife?
2: Yes.
6: So that's why he
2: has his anchor in life, Rick.
6: Yeah, but
2: what he said.
6: She makes dreams come true or something.
2: If you don't have an anchor like her, a co-anchor, you need to find
3: one. He's his co-anchor in life.
2: Mm-hmm. I'm mad at everybody in here. Now, I printed the story not thinking we'd watch it.
1: That's on you. So.
3: All right, when they look at each other, that's the worst.
2: Loud,
3: that's the worst when he look.
2: That's your real giggle.
6: You're talking about his co-anchor?
3: Here you go.
5: You can do. Because without you, none of us would be able to do this job. I also believe that we as a local news station are Santa. And this is a bittersweet goodbye. Yes, I'm looking forward to my next chapter of life.
1: It's really pleased.
3: I got him.
5: In life, but it's not easy to say goodbye. The hardest part of this job for me is the realization that I won't be working with Jenna anymore, because she isn't just the greatest co-anchor.
2: Y'all.
5: On the news desk. but she is the greatest co-anchor in life as well.
2: I didn't know she said I love you. I didn't know she said
6: is that. Is that what he meant? Okay. They're not married, are they?
2: I didn't know. Yes, Greg, they're married.
6: I didn't know she said, I love you.
2: Did you hear it?
6: Yes.
2: Go back. And this time I'm looking for wedding rings. Make sure they're not just shacking up.
3: Okay.
1: Because
3: That makes it.
6: Yeah. Are y'all making him and her married?
2: Let's make fun.
6: Okay. Are they? I can't. A co-anchor in life? That'd be her.
2: Yeah, he has a wedding ring on, I believe.
6: Does he?
2: I think I see it.
6: But no, I'm just saying, so she's his co-anchor in life, too.
3: Yes.
5: Greg. This is a bittersweet goodbye. Yes, I'm looking forward to my next chapter of life.
2: Okay.
3: When he lost it.
2: Here we go.
5: Easy to say goodbye. The hardest part of this job for me is the realization that I won't be working with Jenna anymore, because she isn't just the greatest co-anchor.
2: I'm okay.
5: On the news desk. but she is the greatest co-anchor.
1: Oh, there was
2: she
1: her.
2: She didn't say I love you.
1: That's God, she said, love I love that.
2: You.
1: They're so sweet.
6: She's like, dry up.
1: Let me tell you what he also was thinking about. Now you got to still, Greg, now you got to still keep going to bed early and getting up early, which means I can watch more what I want to.
6: Hey.
1: Right? I ain't got to get up and go
6: stay up late. I got to be more delayed at all.
1: Right. Because I need to find a new job. You know?
2: Will you stop doing that?
1: I'll tell you why.
2: I know exactly why. You know that bank.
1: Well, it's one bank. It's
2: wow. That was tough right there.
3: Hey, thanks for being my co-anchor in life, guys.
1: Thank you.
5: By the way,
1: what we thought he said about trans was trends.
3: Oh, trends.
1: Like, we're being trendy.
6: Yeah.
1: We're being sanitized. We're not shooting everybody straight.
3: Gotcha. Okay.
1: Right. Of course, are they not going to fire her for him saying that?
0: This is the Rick Burgess Show.
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1: 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Things you need to know this week tonight, Sylacauga, Alabama, Man Church. 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And then on Saturday night, I'll be at Park Place Baptist Church in Pearl, Mississippi. 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
2: What's up, boys? It's Terry. How y'all doing?
1: Hey, Terry.
2: Hey, you know, I wasn't going to call in, but this morning they sent you that text about, you know, widespread panic being better than Tom Petty. I didn't want to cause division or nothing, but, like, that's not even right, dude. Tom Petty is a national treasure. Jam bands are not. How about that? And I'll just say, I saw a meme the other day.
1: There it is.
2: Said that this is just the Savannah Bananas for people who shop at Whole Foods.
3: Oh, that's a good one.
1: That's good.
3: Wow.
1: Clever. Clever.
3: That's good.
1: We continue Rick Burgess Show, unscreened phone calls. Go ahead.
4: Hey, good morning. How's it going?
1: We're good. Hope you're well.
4: Yes, sir. Hey, I'll let you guys know, over the weekend I saw Jelly Roll post something from the show that he doesn't do very often, but saying that he's not getting a divorce, that everything's been lost.
1: Are you? I thought you were setting up a joke. Are you being serious? Like he said that those stories about him are not true.
5: No, I think he's got that wrong. I think what he said was that nobody cheated on nobody. Basically, is what he's saying. So that part of it was a lie. He said that we will stay best friends forever, but he never said we're not getting divorced.
1: Well, let me break something to Jelly. He thinks that because they ain't started dividing the money up yet.
3: Yeah. Well.
5: Mm-hmm. From what I understood, because I saw that video, and he said, you know, I'm not, this is the only thing I'm going to say, so y'all better get your phones out right now. If we're talking about the same clip, sir, but that was my takeaway from it.
1: So
5: it was
1: wrong.
5: It was a little bit foggy, and he did say, everybody's lying, which did make me think, oh, wait, maybe they're not getting a divorce, but it did look like what he was clarifying was nobody cheated on anybody. Mm-hmm. That was the lie that he wanted to fix.
6: Mm-hmm. And you strained your voice earlier.
5: I did. I blew my voice out. Yeah. I can't talk. Yeah. I blew my voice out.
3: Sure did. Yeah. Trying to win the decibel contest.
5: I won the decibel contest, worth it.
1: You were raised by a voice teacher.
5: I know. I had to drink water all day.
1: We got band practice tomorrow.
5: Forgot about that. Yeah. Okay. All right. We got a tour coming up. That's real. had a stress dream about it, by the way, this weekend.
1: Did you really?
5: We showed up to a gig after just that one practice. I was like, guys, we just didn't have that one practice.
1: We didn't even work on that sixth song.
5: Yeah. Real dream this weekend.
1: Rick Burgess Show, unscreened phone calls. Go ahead.
7: Hey, I'm going to tell you why y'all got the warnings about the flooding. Because we got so many idiots that live out there that if they didn't get the warning, they'd be so happy. And
1: Yeah, you're right, Dan. And yeah, somebody said Span posted something about it on Facebook. No. Remind me to ask y'all a Span question in the break.
3: All right.
1: We continue. Rick Burgess Show, unscreen phone calls. Go ahead.
8: Gentlemen, I need a ruling on whether somebody was being a bip to me or not. Can you do that for me?
1: Sure.
8: All right, I'm in a four-wheeler store doing a little shopping, wearing a camo T-shirt. About 15 minutes into my trip, somebody walks by, Hey, buddy, sorry I didn't wait on you, sir. Couldn't see it because of the camo.
1: That's going. That's absolutely.
6: Because he's not in the woods. He's in the store.
1: Yes, that's absolutely a bit. We talked about this years ago, even back on Rick
9: we
1: and Bubba.
9: We all said it when we were kids.
1: It's a dumb joke because you're wearing a camo pattern that doesn't look like the store. I mean, if you were standing in the woods, he could say that. But you don't say it standing in a store because it's not a camo pattern that blends in the store. It's a stupid thing to say.
8: Well, you know what hurt is he was an older guy. He should have known better. That was my first thought. What do you say?
1: Some of the codges can't let it go, though. Yeah. They've been thinking that's funny since 68.
9: Yeah.
1: You know, we continue. Rick Burgess Show, Unscreened phone calls. Go ahead.
10: Hey, Bob from Coleman again. Green grass and monkey acres.
1: All right. Rick Burgess Show, Unscreened phone calls. Go ahead.
11: Hello?
1: Hey, buddy. Go ahead.
11: Rick, I need this. Please give it to me.
9: What was that?
1: You know.
9: Wow, what a weirdo.
1: I know we all see it. I see it clear as a bell. We've got to do something about mental illness in this country. We are not getting the job done. Rick Burgess Show, Unscreened phone calls. Go ahead.
12: Hey, I see I did your high decibel contest earlier. Who was that chick that screamed that had the highest decibels? I heard that in my deaf ear.
5: That was me, sir. That was me.
1: That was the winner.
5: Also the loser.
9: How you look at it?
1: Rick Burgess Show, Unscreened phone calls. Go ahead.
12: Raycons are freaking awesome.
1: Okay.
9: He was saying Raycons were awesome.
1: Was he saying?
9: I think he was saying Raycons were awesome.
5: Raycons are awesome. Yeah.
1: He had that voice. Like I'm about to shout something off color.
9: And he may have.
1: Yeah. Rick Burgess Show. Go ahead.
13: Yeah, I just want to kind of let you tell y'all was talking about flood. Me and my wife down at Gulf Shores this weekend, coming down the road like at 8 o'clock. It just had a big rain, and the road was flooded in front of me. When I went through it, it was raw sewage. It was a sewage.
1: Romantic trip to the beautiful Gulf of America. Nothing says that quite like raw sewage on your tires.
6: Isn't that nice?
1: Oh, my goodness. We continue. Rick Burgess Show, Unscreened phone calls. Go ahead.
14: Hey, yes, sir. I was the one that called about Jelly Roll and said the Raycons are awesome. I just want to apologize. I was just saying how good Raycons are. I love them. best bad gift I've ever gotten.
9: That is fun.
1: Right. You find we got this guy get a little better.
9: Yeah.
1: This guy get a little better. More people are confirming what you said, Adler. They're saying that the divorce has already happened. The Jelly's already got a new squeeze and
6: it doesn't say that, Rick. It says dating.
1: What is that?
6: You said squeeze. I hadn't heard that in a long time.
1: Jermaine squeeze. Yeah. I remember the band Squeeze.
9: Yes.
6: Of course we do. Everybody knows that, Rick.
1: Rick Burgess Show, Unscreened phone calls. Go ahead.
15: I'm right there with you on them weathermen, Rick. This morning I was watching a local guy in Huntsville, and he was talking about the weather today. He said it's his job to inform us there's a chance of a tornado. I've never seen one in June in North Alabama.
1: Yeah, but, I mean, isn't there always a chance? I mean, this is how crazy they're getting with it. There's always a chance. I mean, I'm telling you, this is what's happening. And even with the guy who took the squalling, we are living in a time that the only goal that anybody has is how many clicks that they can get on a headline or a comment. There's no even remote concern about informing you correctly, doing real journalism. It's all about, can I get you your attention for a few moments that I can then turn that into a way to monetize telling whatever advertisers, look how many people I got to pay attention to that. Because the industry is changing. and eventually everybody will figure it out, land on their feet. We're working through it. We're figuring it out ourselves. And we get pressured to do that kind of stuff. And probably with our social media could probably be bigger if we were willing to do that. I'm just not willing to do it, you know, just for clicks. And we really, you know, there's a lot of things that even on Strange Encounters, somebody says, man, this is, I'm like, and the more we look into it, we're like, I don't really think there's anything to this. You know, well, but still, well, no, if there's nothing to it, there's nothing to it. You know, even if it would intrigue you to act like there might be something to it. So just know that's the world we live in. And again, the problem is, I think when it comes especially to news and weather, we'd really like to know just only what's actually true.
16: Mm-hmm. Yeah.
1: Yeah. Yeah. It's pretty important. And I think you all know the damage it's going to do long term. We'll be right back.
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6: 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A couple things to run down. This really ties into a conversation I had over Father's Day. And I remember I was talking to one of my middle sons, Brooks, and he graduated from Mississippi State. And we were talking about that. We got, you know, you reminisce with your kids. Remember this? And they were bringing up stuff when they were little and all this kind of stuff. And matter of fact, the Oompa Loompa story came up yesterday about Johnny Rockets, but, because those were the two culprits. But, so, and just hearing this, and it happened to so many people. I know, Speedy, with your sons and with our lives and all this. Brooks literally said this. He said, yeah, I really, really enjoyed being at Mississippi State. Man, it was so great. Really had a great experience. I got there, and right when everything was really starting to reach its peak, where I was meeting new people, getting involved in, you know, the Maroon Camp as one of the counselors and all this, and I was so excited, and then the pandemic.
7: Oh, yeah.
6: And he said, and then the pandemic pretty much ruined most of my college experience.
7: Yeah.
6: And I was like, well, man, I hate to hear that. And I said, I'll tell you what really will make you sick is most of it was unnecessary and fabricated. What you got put through and the pressure that was put on you was unnecessary, and that shouldn't have happened.
7: That's right.
6: And then we got a generation of children that their education is stunted. You know, the smaller little girls and boys and some of the things that went on. And Tulsi Gabbard is about to, she's done. As director of national intelligence, and on the way out, she says she is releasing a lot more about this very topic.

0: Today, on my final day as Director of National Intelligence, I'm releasing never-before-seen communications and documents that expose exactly how Fauci worked with politicized career leadership in the intelligence community to suppress the truth about his actions, the virus's lab leak origins, and his role in directing U.S. funding for this dangerous research that caused immeasurable harm and countless lost lives. Now, these documents expose Fauci's direct role in influencing and manipulating IC assessments on COVID-19 and how Fauci lied to Congress in 2024 when under oath he denied knowledge of or participation in discussions with intelligence officials about viral research.
1: All right, I'm going to skip forward just a little bit here, and she's going to give 3 points.
0: Fauci's close relationships with the intelligence community enabled him to assume 3 key roles that shield him from scrutiny. First, Dr. Fauci funded dangerous gain-of-function coronavirus research linked to Big Pharma and their pursuit of universal vaccines worth trillions of dollars. Second, Dr. Fauci was the behind-the-scenes advisor who, alongside his hand-picked so-called experts, pushed the intelligence community to endorse a natural animal origin to hide his dangerous gain-of-function research that he funded using taxpayer dollars, all of this in a deliberate attempt to cover up the truth and shift the blame and attention away from Fauci's own actions. Third, Dr. Fauci became the nation's pandemic pundit, and he publicly pushed lies, disinformation, and censorship using every platform available.
2: Yeah, no.
3: There you go.
4: And tell it, Scott.
3: And tell it, Scott.
2: Biden gave him a free pass.
3: Yep.
2: Yeah. Yeah. Pardon him for just anything.
3: In case something comes up.
2: Or Biden's auto pen did. Biden's little robot auto pen did. Yeah. But it wasn't actually signed by Biden.
5: They knew this was coming out because they knew the truth and they protected him.
3: So what's going to happen to Fauci? Nothing?
2: Probably nothing. If I would have to guess, I'd say probably nothing.
3: Right. And look, there's nothing we can do about what's already been done. But there's everything we can do to say, do not let it happen again. And I'm going to go this far. Because we've been doing this, and you've seen it. There have been attempts to try this again, and I will give the American people credit. I don't know about the rest of the world. They have been unsuccessful in getting us to panic and freak out again. Mm. I know some people do, but they're not. They'll never shut us down like that again.
2: Right. Please. Don't let them.
3: Or I hope.
2: The lives lost. The businesses closed. Legacy family businesses, their entire family history culminated in the starting of this business that's been running for 50 years, shut down. There's thousands and thousands of stories like that. Suicide, the substance abuse that came from this, the isolation, the control, the depression. It was just such a dark time in history that was unnecessary.
5: Servicemen and women that have been serving in the military for years and years and years ended up walking away from it.
2: Yes.
3: Two of my sons, they were, young adults, took the vaccine because they were basically told if they didn't, then they could not have access to their lives. You can't function on the college campus. And my oldest son, you will not work in this town as an actor. And they pressured them. And they both took the vaccine. And I pray every day that they don't have some sort of negative reaction to it. But they were pressured to do it.
2: Yeah, I took it because I didn't want to kill my grandpa.
3: Yeah, yeah. Right.
2: And I took it because I had to fly, and you weren't allowed to fly without it.
3: Yeah, yeah.
2: Just such tyranny. Horrible.
5: And not only that, but you kind of alluded to it a little bit in your rundown, Adler, but like just the elderly, like my parents. Like my dad almost died, because of he was anemic, didn't realize it, thought he was having heart failure or whatever. I get there and he's laying on the couch and in terrible condition, and it was all because they couldn't get back and forth to the doctor, you know. Yep. And it's like, well, no, we got to go, but it all ran through just the lack of people not being able to go and get their normal checkups and get their routine appointments done and stuff because they were canceling everything except, essential emergency appointments. And yeah, this is what you got to do. So if you had your regular routine appointments, sometimes that was just getting pushed to the side that would have caught a lot of stuff. But praise God, it ended up being okay, but a lot of folks didn't.
3: And my mother has said that her health at 84 has never been the same since the boosters.
5: Yeah.
3: She said, I was pressured to do the booster. How are you going to die if you don't get boosters? And she said, I've never felt the same after those boosters. My health has been in decline ever since. So, and a lot of it was completely unscientific and unnecessary. And as we're finding out, I mean, when you hear what she just said, think about it. When you got that kind of money and all of a sudden you found yourself basically in charge of it completely, and you've been successful to get the powerful people to say you can't be questioned. Do you remember when you were like just questioning this and you were like told you were evil?
5: Oh yeah.
3: Didn't care about people, and you were like, I think we need to turn the lights on. It's just, do y'all not see it?
2: Locked us in our homes, guys. Locked us in our homes.
3: So we'll say top of the hour.
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I-82 with Andy Scott and another incredible flyaway. This time to see Jason Aldean and Luke Bryan, Double Down Tour, out to Vegas under the neon lights. 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
15: Mild, muggy, expect temperatures climbing into the upper 80s to low 90s. Could see wind gusts out of the southwest up to 20 miles per hour. Rain and storm chances today with higher coverage expected later on this evening and tonight. Tonight, expect rain and rumbles, lows in the 70s with plenty of clouds around.
16: And that's your First Alert forecast. I'm WSFA meteorologist Nick Gunter on I-92.

I-82, Jason Aldean teaming up with Luke Bryan for the Double Down Tour, heading to Vegas. Want to go? Trip for two? Text keyword. I'll share in just minutes to have you in for the chance to win.

0: I-92, Montgomery's number one for new country. Concert fly away to Vegas to party with Jason Aldean and Luke Bryan. Double down to our trip for two. In to win right now with the keyword train. Text T-R-A-I-N to the number 95819. 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
16: There are lots of things you can measure to get an idea of how healthy you are at any given moment. Temperature, heart rate, blood pressure, just to name a few. But how about how healthy you will be and how long you're likely to live? According to a new study out of the University at Buffalo, two simple strength tests are pretty accurate at predicting longevity in older women. One is hand grip strength, and the other is how quickly people can stand up from a seated position without using their arms. By the way, I remember interviewing former President Jimmy Carter when he was quite old and being really impressed how he just popped out of the chair without using his arms. Not a lot of older people can actually do that. But I think the message here is that maintaining strength as you age is going to help you perform everyday activities, but also help you avoid injury and stay independent. I'm Dr. Sanjay Gupta, helping you live a better life.
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Kenny too. He took the Beach Vibes to Vegas. Kenny Chesney opening weekend this past weekend at the Sphere. Even brought Eric Church along as a guest appearance. Here's Josh Ross on 92.

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I-92. Hi there, Sandy Scott. This past weekend, Morgan Wallen performing in Chicago teased fans with a new song, perhaps, called I Wear a Lot of Hats.

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2: 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And I think it was really inspired by me growing up loving Toby Keith. And I remember when we wrote it thinking this sounds like something Toby Keith would have came up with. And that's always a good judge of whether or not a song's any good.

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4: Hey, Montgomery, it's Biscuits broadcaster Luke Maley here, and it's time for the Biscuits Minute. For the last time in the first half, the records wipe clear on Tuesday. So the Biscuits are done in the first half, and they went out in style. They did not win the division, but they finished strong. 11-3 the final score in the final game of this first half here on the road at Rocket City. Biscuits jumped ahead early in the first inning by a barrage of homers. Yadier Arenado started the scoring with an RBI double, and then it was homers galore the rest of the day. Ryan Spikes with his fifth made it a 4-0 game. Cameron James got in on the fun with a solo shot to make it 5-0. In the third inning, Cameron James would deliver a 2-run homer, his second of the game and fourth on the year, to make it 7-0. Gregory Barrios delivered a 3-run shot, and the Biscuits were up 10-0. Then, with Rocket City on the board in the eighth inning, Cameron James hit his third of the game and became the first Biscuits player since Junior Caminero back in 2023 to homer three times in a single game. Biscuits get it done in the final game of the first half. They begin things back at Davos Park, 6:35, the first pitch on Tuesday.
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18: Mild, muggy, expect temperatures climbing into the upper 80s to low 90s. Could see wind gusts out of the southwest up to 20 miles per hour. Rain and storm chances today with higher coverage expected later on this evening and tonight. Tonight, expect rain and rumbles, lows in the 70s with plenty of clouds around.
19: And that's your First Alert forecast. I'm WSFA meteorologist Nick Gunter on I-92.

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Maybe we can help with that. Stick around. I'll share how next on I-92.

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11: For decades, the prevailing wisdom for someone who's had a heart attack has been to put them on beta blockers for the rest of their life. But new research suggests that might not be necessary, and that the benefits of these medications probably taper off after a year or two. On the whole, and for the average person, beta blockers are very safe and very effective. But, as with any medication, they can come with a cost. A financial one, and also potential side effects. We're talking about things like fatigue, dizziness, dry mouth, dry eyes. I want to be clear when I say that you absolutely should talk to your doctor before starting or stopping any medication. Point is, if you're years out from a heart attack and you're in otherwise good health, you might want to ask your doctor about discontinuing beta blockers. You want to, of course, keep up a healthy lifestyle, diet, exercise, and sleep. I'm Dr. Sanjay Gupta, helping you live a better life.
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15: 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I-92 WLWI.

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Luke Bryan teaming up with Jason Aldean for the Double Down Tour out in Vegas. 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We'll have you in for the chance to win. You betcha. Next one, 2 o'clock on 92. We were young.

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I-92, Montgomery's number one for new country. I'm Andy Scott. Hi there. Hey, this Thursday, hope you can come be a part of the annual Guns and Hoses Blood Drive, helping fight summer blood shortages, where our police and firefighters will be going head-to-head. 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
3: 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I get a lot of comments on my grandkids doing my commercials, so here's Michael Lawson and Marley to tell you all about us.
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25: Mild, muggy, expect temperatures climbing into the upper 80s to low 90s. Could see wind gusts out of the southwest up to 20 miles per hour. Rain and storm chances today with higher coverage expected later on this evening and tonight. Tonight, expect rain and rumbles, lows in the 70s with plenty of clouds around.
26: And that's your First Alert forecast. I'm WSFA meteorologist Nick Gunter on I-92.

I-92 Mornings, Rick Burgess Show, number one for New Country. It's Andy Scott. As if 4 days weren't enough for us, some deals already kicking off today. Yeah, Prime Day is officially starting tomorrow, but deals are already on electronics and home items today. You can tell what I've been doing.

0: I-92, Montgomery's number one for new country. It's Andy Scott, and this Thursday night, 4 hours of country superstar performances like Zach Top and others packed into a three-hour TV event presented by SoFi. CMA Fest TV special on ABC this Thursday night, 7 o'clock, streaming the next day on Hulu, hosted by Riley Green and Laura Spencer. We'll be watching alongside of you. I-92.
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9: A better life with Dr. Sanjay Gupta.
10: They say consistency is key, but sometimes you just gotta switch it up. A new study out of Harvard School of Public Health found that varying your exercise routine could add years to your life. What exercise someone did didn't matter much. What did matter was that all the exercises together worked all the muscle groups in their body. Now, an added benefit to changing things up is it can help you push through the plateau effect. That's when your body gets so efficient at doing something that you actually stop getting better at it. And we know from previous research that specializing in any one sport at a young age can make someone actually more prone to injury. And as experts we talk to point out, even elite athletes switch up things with their workouts, making sure to target strength, cardio, flexibility, balance, and doing that every single week. I'm Dr. Sanjay Gupta, helping you live a better life.
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92 with Andy Scott, and yes, it's official. Ella Langley coming to Auburn's Neville Arena for two shows, August 28th and 29th. 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

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I-92, WLWI.

I-92, Vegas, Aldean, and Bryan. It's our next concert flyaway, the Double Down Tour with Jason Aldean and Luke Bryan. Andy Scott, hi there. Join me after 2 o'clock for the text keyword to get you in for your chance to win.

0: Would you like a little more funny in your life and a little less doom and gloom?
1: Yeah,
0: we're with you. So why don't you join us tomorrow for a brand new Rick Burgess Show. We'll have a laugh or two. Speedy, Greg, and Adler will join me. Don't you dare miss it on I-92 WLWI.
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22: Mild, muggy, expect temperatures climbing into the upper 80s to low 90s. Could see wind gusts out of the southwest up to 20 miles per hour. Rain and storm chances today with higher coverage expected later on this evening and tonight. Tonight, expect rain and rumbles, lows in the 70s with plenty of clouds around.
23: And that's your First Alert forecast. I'm WSFA meteorologist Nick Gunter on I-92.

92 with Andy Scott. 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Stick around. Up next, I'll tell you how you win.

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1: 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I get a lot of comments on my grandkids doing my commercials, so here's Michael Lawson and Marley to tell you all about us.
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12: For years, we've been talking about both the positive and negative effects of being on social media. And I would say, by and large, for older adults, social media is net positive. Not all positive, but net positive. Helps them keep in touch with friends and stay social. But for younger people, social media use, especially heavy use, tends to be net negative. In fact, according to this year's World Happiness Report, youth who use social media more than 5 hours a day reported a lower level of well-being. And researchers who study this sort of thing found that many teens wish these platforms didn't even exist, and yet they can't seem to stop using them. Experts we talked to largely suggested two things. Ideally, along with your friend group, take some time offline. Also, try to recurate your algorithm so it shows you posts that'll make you feel good. I'm Dr. Sanjay Gupta, helping you live a better life.
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Let's prove it. It's another 30 minutes in a row starting now on Montgomery's number one for new country. I-92.

I-82 with Andy Scott, bringing the country now to help you press on through that first day of the work week. Get that one behind us, right? It's Luke Combs, Be By You on I-82.

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Text keyword in 15 minutes could have you on your way out to Vegas to see Jason Aldean and Luke Bryan double down tour, flight, hotel, and tickets included. It's Ella Langley with Morgan Wallen on I-92.

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iNE2, Jason Aldean and Luke Bryan teaming up for the Double Down Tour in Vegas. Want to go? Trip for two? Text the national keyword BOOTS. That's BOOTS to the number 95819. 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
20: A better life with Dr. Sanjay Gupta.
21: There are lots of things you can measure to get an idea of how healthy you are at any given moment. Temperature, heart rate, blood pressure, just to name a few. But how about how healthy you will be and how long you're likely to live? According to a new study out of the University at Buffalo, two simple strength tests are pretty accurate at predicting longevity in older women. One is hand grip strength, and the other is how quickly people can stand up from a seated position without using their arms. By the way, I remember interviewing former President Jimmy Carter when he was quite old and being really impressed how he just popped out of the chair without using his arms. Not a lot of older people can actually do that. But I think the message here is that maintaining strength as you age is going to help you perform everyday activities, but also help you avoid injury and stay independent. I'm Dr. Sanjay Gupta, helping you live a better life.
22: Mild, muggy, expect temperatures climbing into the upper 80s to low 90s. Could see wind gusts out of the southwest up to 20 miles per hour. Rain and storm chances today with higher coverage expected later on this evening and tonight. Tonight, expect rain and rumbles, lows in the 70s with plenty of clouds around.
23: And that's your First Alert forecast. I'm WSFA meteorologist Nick Gunter on I-92.

I-92, number one for New Country. It's Andy Scott. Hi there. Well, 79% of Americans now consider themselves to be one of these. I'll have to admit, I'm one too. What that is, I'll share next.

0: I'm getting you to Montgomery's number one for new country. So happy you've joined me. It's Andy Scott. Okay, 79% of Americans now consider themselves to be one of these versus one of those. What it is? A snacker. Mm-hmm. Guilty as charged. Yeah, I'm a snacker all day long. Yeah, and some of the biggest snacking confessions that we learned, 39% of us have gone entire days without a real meal, just eating snacks. Guilty. And this one, so guilty. 53% of us have no shame in eating an entire bag of chips in one sitting. I go through, on average, no kidding, 5 bags of chips a week. That's some serious snacking. Shaboozy with Jelly Roll, kicking off commercial-free back-to-back country with Amen next on I-92.
1: 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I get a lot of comments on my grandkids doing my commercials, so here's Michael Lawson and Marley to tell you all about us.
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12: A Better Life with Dr. Sanjay Gupta.
13: Osteoporosis affects millions of people in the United States and around the world. It's a disease that basically causes someone's bones to become weak, brittle, and porous, which can increase their risk of fractures. Now, the good news here is there are things you can do other than, or in addition to, taking medications to prevent fractures before it's too late. One is to up your intake of calcium and vitamin D. You also want to eat more protein. One functional medicine dietitian told us that that helps build muscle, and if you're building muscle strength, then you are also building bone strength. You want to be mindful of your workouts. The best ways to build bone density, one therapist told us, are going to be resistance exercises like lifting weights, and also exercises that make your bones take a bit of an impact, such as jumping or even running, just loading the bones a little bit more. I'm Dr. Sanjay Gupta, helping you live a better life.
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0: show. 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
0: 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So why don't you join us tomorrow for a brand new Rick Burgess Show. 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
2: 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I get a lot of comments on my grandkids doing my commercials, so here's Michael, Lawson, and Marley to tell you all about us.
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21: Mild, muggy, expect temperatures climbing into the upper 80s to low 90s. Could see wind gusts out of the southwest up to 20 miles per hour. Rain and storm chances today with higher coverage expected later on this evening and tonight. Tonight, expect rain and rumbles, lows in the 70s with plenty of clouds around.
22: And that's your First Alert forecast. I'm WSFA meteorologist Nick Gunter on I-92.

0: I-92, Montgomery's number one for new country. Hey, it's Greg Thomas. Big announcement earlier today from Ella Langley. The Dandelion Tour with a pair of shows headed to Auburn's Neville Arena Friday, August 28th and Saturday, August 29th. Tickets will go on sale Friday morning at 10 a.m. Pre-sale tickets, you can register for those on her website. We've got a link set up on our Facebook at I-92-WLWI. She's a part of 30 Minutes in a Row on the way next. Also, another Alabama artist who played Auburn's Neville Arena last November for a pre-Iron Bowl show. That would be Riley Green. He's set to go. Also, Morgan Wallen and Toby Keith here on I-92-WLWI.
1: I-92 Traffic Center update with major delay.
2: Good afternoon, Montgomery. Got trouble on 85 northbound just before Shorter. A couple of 18-wheelers, two or three cars, and a truck. They're all on the right side of the road. It's not a party. So use caution. There's backup there, 85 northbound just before Shorter. Also south of Montgomery on Fort Deposit, we've got an accident on the exit ramp from 65 north to Fort Deposit, 142. So be careful there. 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McKinnon Nissan, exit 212 off I-65 in Clanton. Buckle up, it's the law. For Montgomery Skywatch Traffic, this is Major Delay.
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16: A Better Life with Dr. Sanjay Gupta.
17: There are lots of things you can measure to get an idea of how healthy you are at any given moment. Temperature, heart rate, blood pressure, just to name a few. But how about how healthy you will be and how long you're likely to live? According to a new study out of the University at Buffalo, two simple strength tests are pretty accurate at predicting longevity in older women. One is hand grip strength, and the other is how quickly people can stand up from a seated position without using their arms. By the way, I remember interviewing former President Jimmy Carter when he was quite old and being really impressed how he just popped out of the chair without using his arms. Not a lot of older people can actually do that. But I think the message here is that maintaining strength as you age is going to help you perform everyday activities, but also help you avoid injury and stay independent. I'm Dr. Sanjay Gupta, helping you live a better life.
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0: 92. I'm Greg Thomas. If you didn't make it to Nashville this year for CMA Fest, catch the TV special CMA Fest presented by SoFi Thursday at 7 on ABC. Streaming next day on Hulu, featuring four nights of country superstar performances in a three-hour TV event hosted by Laura Spencer and Riley Green. 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

92. I'm Greg Thomas. What a weekend for Toy Story 5, bringing in $160 million, making it the biggest opening for a movie this year, the biggest for the franchise, and the second biggest for an animated film compared to Incredibles 2 back in 2018. From the soundtrack, it's Taylor Swift, I-92 WLWI.

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I-92, WLWI.

I-92, I'm Greg Thomas. We've got a new concert flyaway for two to Vegas. See Luke Bryan and Jason Aldean be in to win this hour. 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I-92.

0: I-92 Traffic Center update with major delay.
1: Good afternoon, Montgomery. 85 northbound is shorter. We've got big trouble causing a lot of backup there, so use caution. 65 northbound on the ramp to 142, that's the Fort Deposit exit. That accident reported last hour. 65 northbound just before Selma Highway. We've got an accident there causing backup. So please use caution early this Monday afternoon. 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Buckle up for Montgomery Skywatch traffic. This is Major Delay.
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I-92, I'm Greg Thomas. It's on the way Saturday. Last call, one more for the road. The finale with Alan Jackson and so many other country superstars that will be there. Now, if you're like me, you're not going to be able to get there for the show. Hey, there's going to be a TV special. Look forward to that. I-92 WLWI.

0: I-92 Traffic Center update with major delay.
1: Good afternoon, Montgomery. 85 northbound is shorter. We've got big trouble causing a lot of backup there, so use caution. 65 northbound on the ramp to 142, that's the Fort Deposit exit. That accident reported last hour. 65 northbound just before Selma Highway. We've got an accident there causing backup. So please use caution early this Monday afternoon. 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Buckle up for Montgomery Skywatch traffic. This is Major Delay.
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7: Few people now have asked me about a TikTok trend that they've come across. It's called 75 Hard. The challenge was created by entrepreneur and author Andy Frisella, who calls it a, quote, transformative mental toughness program and an Ironman for your brain. So here's what it entails. Eat a structured diet with no alcohol, drink a gallon of water, read 10 pages of nonfiction, take a progress photo, and complete 2 45-minute workouts, one of them outdoors, every day, for 75 days. Quite a challenge. We asked CNN fitness contributor Dana Santis about this, who reminded us that sustainable fitness isn't about punishment or proving discipline through extremes. It's about building habits that integrate into your lifestyle in a way that feels supportive and repeatable. If you ask me, that's going to be the key to long-term success. I'm Dr. Sanjay Gupta, helping you live a better life.
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0: I-92. Hey, it's Greg Thomas. Biscuits back in town tomorrow night, taking on Biloxi. Tacos and Tall Boys, 6:35 first pitch tomorrow night. Butter up, I-92.
1: Yeah.

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0: I-92 Traffic Center update with major delay.
1: Good afternoon, Montgomery. Good news is the accident on 85 northbound is now clear and shorter, although the backup still exists. It's going to take a while for that to thin out, but good news is accident's clear. Just got to thin things out. 65 northbound just before Selma Highway. That, too, is cleared, and the traffic is back to normal through that area. You see something else giving you trouble, safely contact us. 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Buckle up. It's the law. For Montgomery Skywatch Traffic, this is Major Delay.

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I'm Greg Thomas. Here's Chris Jansen, 992.

More country, less in your way. 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I-92.

I'm 92. I'm Greg Thomas. Zach Top confirming a new album and new music on the way this summer. Here's South of Sanity, I-92 WLWI.

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2: 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So yeah, I think I've covered a Toby Keith song at my shows for

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2: I-92, Montgomery's number one for new country with the free ride at 5. I'm Greg Thomas. Hope you had a good weekend. Father's Day yesterday. Finding a Father's Day gift idea can be a lot harder than a Mother's Day gift, but dads, whatever you got, even if it was just a phone call or nothing at all, it's probably better than this. A news report over the weekend weighed the potential risks and rewards of getting DNA test kits for Father's Day. A DNA test is not necessarily a paternity test, but if your dad isn't expecting it, it does have Maury Povich vibes. The potential rewards are it could seem like a unique and fun gift idea, one of those things someone might like but wouldn't buy for themselves. And exploring family history can be fun and inspiring, but there are a lot of downsides, like uncovering secrets that are sad and unsettling, such as misattributed paternity. And once they're known, they cannot be unknown. There are also legitimate concerns about data security. So should DNA kits be given as gifts? One expert says no. Your friend Greg says no. More country on the way.
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4: Good afternoon, Montgomery. The good news is the accident on 85 southbound at Court Street has been cleared. There's still a couple of cars on the right shoulder, but all lanes are open. Just take a minute for the backup to thin out. 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It's the law. From Montgomery Skywatch Traffic, this is Major Delay.
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15: A better life with Dr. Sanjay Gupta.
16: For years, we've been talking about both the positive and negative effects of being on social media. And I would say, by and large, for older adults, social media is net positive. Not all positive, but net positive. Helps them keep in touch with friends and stay social. But for younger people, social media use, especially heavy use, tends to be net negative. In fact, according to this year's World Happiness Report, youth who use social media more than 5 hours a day reported a lower level of well-being. And researchers who study this sort of thing found that many teens wish these platforms didn't even exist, and yet they can't seem to stop using them. Experts we talked to largely suggested two things. Ideally, along with your friend group, take some time offline. Also, try to recurate your algorithm so it shows you posts that'll make you feel good. I'm Dr. Sanjay Gupta, helping you live a better life.
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I-92, Montgomery's number one for new country. I'm Greg Thomas in Alabama. We're all about some football now. Pick a side, Auburn or Alabama. What about soccer? Are you getting into this with Team USA clinching a spot in the round of 32? Go USA. I-92, WLWI.

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1: When it comes to news, we are first in country. 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
19: A better life with Dr. Sanjay Gupta.
20: For years, we've been talking about both the positive and negative effects of being on social media. And I would say, by and large, for older adults, social media is net positive. Not all positive, but net positive. Helps them keep in touch with friends and stay social. But for younger people, social media use, especially heavy use, tends to be net negative. In fact, according to this year's World Happiness Report, youth who use social media more than 5 hours a day reported a lower level of well-being. And researchers who study this sort of thing found that many teens wish these platforms didn't even exist, and yet they can't seem to stop using them. Experts we talked to largely suggested two things. 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I'm Dr. Sanjay Gupta, helping you live a better life.
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0: I-92, Rick Burgess Show in the morning, number one for new country all day. I'm Greg Thomas. Riley Green, huge Auburn fan. I'll tell you who else is and who just announced a pair of shows at Auburn's Neville Arena, August 28th and 29th. That would be Ella Langley. Tickets go on sale Friday morning at 10. You can register for pre-sale tickets on her website. Ella is on the way. Also, Luke Combs and George Strait here on I-92 WLWI.
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19: For more than a decade, the Environmental Working Group has put out a list of the so-called Dirty Dozen. These are the non-organic produce contaminated with the highest levels of pesticides. Well, this year, spinach topped the list, followed by kale, collard, mustard greens, strawberries, grapes, nectarines, peaches, cherries, apples, blackberries, pears, potatoes, and blueberries. 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Point is, though, you could consider buying these items organic if and when you can, and then taking extra care when you wash them. The FDA recommends rinsing all fruits and vegetables, even the ones that are organic, under running water that is slightly warmer than room temperature. Don't use soap, bleach, or any fancy produce washes. I'm Dr. Sanjay Gupta, helping you live a better life.
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92, Bev Vraney on the way next, fresh off a Father's Day weekend. I'm Greg Thomas. I'll be back tomorrow afternoon. Have a good one. I appreciate you listening. I-92 WLWI.

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